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0: but I think about one thing. You cannot let Iran have a nuclear weapon. That's all.
1: President Trump adds, quote, every American understands. Data from the Labor Department shows inflation climbed 3.8% last month, the highest seen since May 2023, and fueled in part by the war with Iran. CBS's Jason Allen reports the squeeze is putting pressure on Americans already struggling to make ends meet.
2: Consumers across the country are now weighing where to spend their money.
3: My wages aren't rising, but my bills keep rising.
4: It's not supposed to be like this. It doesn't have to be like this.
2: And the frustration is spilling out on social media.
1: The head of the World Health Organization says global leaders should prepare to see more cases of hantavirus amid ongoing efforts to contain it. 18 U.S. citizens are now being monitored at facilities in Georgia and Nebraska. CBS's Ian Lee has heard from medical correspondent and editor-at-large for KFF Health News, Dr. Celine Gounder.
5: While the Andy strain responsible for the deadly outbreak can spread from person to person, experts stress this is not the start of another pandemic.
6: It is less infectious. COVID was airborne. Most of the transmissions with hantavirus are direct intimate contact.
5: Health officials say symptoms of the virus can appear up to 42 days after exposure, but they insist the risk to the public remains low.
1: Medical examiner Sterling McLaren says of the 41-year-old man who scaled a Denver airport fence, ran onto a runway, and was struck and killed by a Frontier Airlines plane.
7: The best way to determine manner is to evaluate the totality of the investigation, scene findings, circumstances, and history. And based on all of those findings together, we determined the manner of death to be suicide.
1: This is CBS News.
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14: WSVA's local AccuWeather for Harrisonburg in the Shenandoah Valley. Cloudy tonight, the low down to 51. For Wednesday, mostly cloudy and breezy. We'll have a couple of showers and a thunderstorm. They could produce some localized damaging wind gusts, the high 66. Partly sunny, cooler Thursday with the high of 60. Pleasant Friday with clouds and sun. Milder, the high jumping up to 71. Plenty of sun Saturday. It'll be warmer, the high moving up to 83. I'm AccuWeather meteorologist Jason Caterina on WSVA.
15: For News Talk 92.1 and 550 WSVA, I'm Carolyn Unger. A bus crash shut down Route 33 in Rockingham County this morning. At 8:47, Battalion Chief Doug Gooden says units were dispatched to the 5,000 block of Spotswood Trail in Penn Laird in response to reports of a single vehicle accident involving an overturned school bus.
16: ECC had received multiple phone calls on it, and with a school bus on its side. When I got here, it was, in fact, the school bus had overturned, and there were all the occupants was out at that point in time.
15: Due to the driver experiencing what Rockingham County Sheriff Brian Hutchison describes as a medical situation, the eastbound bus ran off the left side of the roadway and overturned. Two students, an aide, and the driver were all transported to the hospital with non-life-threatening injuries. The driver was charged with reckless driving, failure to maintain control. A substitute teacher with Waynesboro Public Schools has been arrested for allegedly assaulting a student. Waynesboro police report that at around 9:45 Monday morning, officers and school officials began to investigate an alleged assault involving a substitute teacher and a juvenile student at an elementary school. A preliminary investigation determined that 66-year-old Douglas Woodside of Charlottesville allegedly assaulted the student while attempting to discipline the juvenile for a reported classroom disruption. Woodside was charged with felony abuse and neglect of children and misdemeanor assault and battery. He turned himself into Waynesboro police today and was then released on a $3,000

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3: CBS News Brief. President Trump is on his way to Beijing for a state visit with Chinese leader Xi Jinping. CBS's Linda Kenyon says they'll discuss
4: the U.S. relationship with Taiwan and China's rare earth minerals are on the agenda. At the same time, Trump is expected to urge President Xi to exert pressure on Iran to end the war.
3: The president says he's confident the war with Iran will end very soon.
5: I believe that one way or the other, it's going to be very good for the American people. And I think actually very good for the Iranian people.
3: CBS's Kelly O'Grady says the war has played a role in rising prices at the gas pump and the supermarket.
6: Consumer inflation has reached a three-year high, jumping 3.8% annually. The main driver, energy, with the war driving up oil prices.
3: House Speaker Mike Johnson says President Trump is working earnestly to resolve the situation in the Strait of Hormuz to ease pressure at the pump. CBS News Brief, I'm Jennifer Kuiper.
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9: WSVA's local AccuWeather for Harrisonburg and the Shenandoah Valley. Cloudy tonight, the low down to 51. For Wednesday, mostly cloudy and breezy. We'll have a couple of showers and a thunderstorm that could produce some localized damaging wind gusts, the high 66. Partly sunny, cooler Thursday with the high of 60. Pleasant Friday with clouds and sun. Milder, the high jumping up to 71. Plenty of sun Saturday. It'll be warmer, the high moving up to 83. I'm AccuWeather meteorologist Jason Caterina on WSVA.
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1: Two facts, one conclusion, ladies and gentlemen. Fact one, the U.S. Treasury recently reported the government has $6 trillion in assets and $47 trillion in liabilities, plus $300 trillion in promises it can't fund. Unfunded obligations. So by definition, that's

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2: Sheriff Brian Hutchison with the Rockingham County Sheriff's Office. We need your help to solve a commercial grand larceny investigation we're working on at this time. 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A variety of tools and equipment were stolen, a number of which were Milwaukee brand power tools, including impact drills, hammer drills, sawzalls, and batteries. The total loss from this crime is estimated at over $3,000. We ask anyone who may have information about this investigation or any other crimes in our community to please call the Crime Solvers Hotline at 540-574-5050. Again, that number for Crime Solvers is 540-574-5050. 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

yes. 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Hagee Ministries. 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

0: I want to thank our friends at Fox for recruiting me to do the Sunday and then the Saturday show. I want to thank our friends at Westwood One for syndicating this show and supporting the Liberty's Voice podcast and Simon & Schuster for my books. But most of all, you, the American people. But for you, none of this would matter, would it? But we're in this together. We're going to stand together. We're going to fight together. And I'll see you tomorrow. God bless each and every one of you. Have a wonderful night.
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2: My name is Jeremy Hollow. I'm the Chief of Rockingham County Fire and Rescue. 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
1: These documents hold disturbing and yet incomplete accounts of my abuse. And they were viewable not only by the entire world, but my child, my students.
2: The Democratic mayor of Arcadia in Southern California has resigned after pleading guilty to acting as an agent for the Chinese government. Prosecutors say Eileen Wang used her website to spread pro-China propaganda. CBS's Anna Schechter with more on the case.
3: It's actually not illegal to have a website like she had, touting pro-PRC propaganda, but she had to let the government know that she was doing it, and that's what she is pleading guilty to.
2: Wang could be sentenced to 10 years in federal prison. Senate Republicans plan to move forward with a proposal to give the Secret Service up to $1 billion for security upgrades to President Trump's White House ballroom project. Senate Minority Leader Chuck Schumer chastised those Republicans.
4: These ballroom Republicans are choosing Trump's chandelier over your child care, Trump's ego over your electric bill, Trump's palace over the people's priorities.
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5: Join Adriana Diaz and Kelly O'Grady for the perfect start to your weekend. 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
7: WSVA's local AccuWeather for Harrisonburg and the Shenandoah Valley. Cloudy tonight, the low down to 51. For Wednesday, mostly cloudy and breezy. We'll have a couple of showers and a thunderstorm. They could produce some localized damaging wind gusts, the high 66. Partly sunny, cooler Thursday with a high of 60. Pleasant Friday with clouds and sun. Milder, the high jumping up to 71. Plenty of sun Saturday. It'll be warmer, the high moving up to 83. I'm AccuWeather meteorologist Jason Caterina on WSVA.
8: For News Talk 92.1 and 550 WSVA, I'm Carolyn Onker. The Shenandoah County Department of Fire and Rescue has announced that a suspect has been identified in the case of the suspicious package that was left at a car wash last Friday morning in Strasburg. WSVA's Lyndon Kaiser has more.
9: Officials report that the suspect is Christopher Todd Miller of Strasburg, who was apprehended later in the day in Frederick County, and he faces several charges, including threats to bomb and possession of a weapon of terrorism or hoax device. Strasburg police received a report of a suspicious package in the bay of the car wash on East Washington Street. A safety perimeter was set up, which included a daycare that had to be evacuated. Following an investigation, it was determined that the device was not a threat to the public. Miller is currently being held at RSW Regional Jail and is scheduled to be arraigned next Monday in General District Court. For WSVA News, I'm Lyndon Kaiser.
8: Thank you, Lyndon. A Stanton man is in custody on sexual abuse charges. Stanton Police Sergeant Christopher Ammons reports that 25-year-old James Cox IV was arrested yesterday on five charges, including one count of rape and two counts of indecent liberties with a child. He is currently being held without bond at Middle River Regional Jail and has a preliminary hearing set for June 22nd in Stanton Juvenile and Domestic Relations Court. Ammons added that anyone with information relating to this case is asked to call the Stanton Police Department. For News Talk 92.1 and 550 WSVA, I'm Carolyn Unger.
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11: Checking in on a Tuesday night, we got lots to get to. Some inflation numbers came in today, higher and elevated. We'll talk to some economists in the second half of this hour. But this first part of this hour, President Trump heads to China in a high-stakes summit, probably the most important of his second term. And to talk about this trip to China, Scott Kennedy is going to join us. He is the senior advisor and trustee.

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12: Hey, stay right there. We're just getting started. The inflation numbers came out today, higher than expected. They soared to 3.8% for the year, driven by gasoline prices. We'll talk to an economist about that coming up in just a couple of minutes. And then in hour number two, we have a fascinating story for you. A man did, he wrote a book a number of years ago called 3 Minutes in Poland. And then his new book is called Men at Work. What this guy, Glenn Kurtz, does is pretty remarkable as a historian. He accidentally ran across a film in his father's back bedroom in the closet. And it was 16 millimeter film. And he took a look at it, and he realized it was film from 1936 when his grandfather went to go visit his old family in Poland in 1936. And he realized that this 16-millimeter amateur tourist video was of this town in Berlin months before the Nazis came in and destroyed the town. So it's this pristine look at this lovely town right before the horror of World War II. And he went back to the town, and he wrote a book about this. It's a wonderful story. Then his second work, he did a look at the Empire State Building, and he went and discovered the men, not the men who paid for it, the men who built the Empire State Building. It's an extraordinary story of immigrants, America, building America. It's a wonderful conversation. So we'll check in with him in hour number two. That's the plan. And then, of course, open phone calls all morning long. Look, if you miss any part of any of our shows, or maybe you missed the last conversation about tubas we had yesterday, which was strangely compelling, you can listen to all of it on the podcast. Just go to where any podcasts are found, and you can search for America at Night and then download the podcast. It's as simple as that. And so you'll have it, send it, follow, and have it sent to your device. So you'll have it every single day. So if you miss part of the show, also, you can always sign up for the show as well. What do I mean? Well, if you'd send a text to 1-844-2-McGraw, 1-844-262-4729, Alex will send you a link and then sign up on that link. And each and every night, Alex sends out a rundown of what's going on with each night's show so you can follow along. That's the home version of America at Night. So that's the plan. Stay right there. We're going to talk to an economist, find out what these inflation numbers mean. What about the wage gap? What about the price of oil? How is that affecting everything? And what does that mean for the Fed and everything else? We'll get into all of that coming up here in just a minute. America at Night, back in a moment.
11: Coming to you from the heart of the nation, this is America at Night with McGraw-Milhaven.

0: 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I've been surfing here since I was a kid. Now, seeing my grandson out on the water, it means everything to me. Watching him and taking in the blue waves, the sea breeze, the blurry horizon.
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4: CBS News Brief. An expensive summer is ahead, says CBS News business contributor Javier David.
5: Food costs up 3.2% annualized, soaring meat and potato prices, or tomato rather. Brace yourself for a really expensive picnic this summer.
4: Democratic Congressman Pete Aguilar was critical of Defense Secretary Pete Hegseth today, accusing the administration of trying to evade a law that requires Congress to authorize wars after 60 days.
6: Is the theory to create more ceasefires or more projects just to evade the War Powers Act?
7: The theory of the entire case is to prevent Iran from having a nuclear weapon.
4: At an unofficial congressional field hearing today, survivors of Jeffrey Epstein's abuse.

0: He's demanded details about a plea deal they say allowed him to continue abusing young girls. CBS's Christian Benavides.
1: Tuesday's hearing focused on how the powerful financier was able to secure a secret deal in 2008, where he pleaded guilty to lesser prostitution-related charges in Florida, avoiding federal prosecution.
2: WSVA's local AccuWeather for Harrisonburg and the Shenandoah Valley. Cloudy tonight, the low down to 51. For Wednesday, mostly cloudy and breezy. We'll have a couple of showers and a thunderstorm. They could produce some localized damaging wind gusts, the high 66. Partly sunny, cooler Thursday with the high of 60. Pleasant Friday with clouds and sun. Milder, the high jumping up to 71. Plenty of sun Saturday. It'll be warmer, the high moving up to 83. I'm AccuWeather meteorologist Jason Caterina on WSVA.
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0: 20% more than it did this time last year.
1: Lindsay Owens, going forward, what are you looking for? What are you paying attention to? What numbers do you want to see next?
0: Oh, man. I'm really worried about prices outpacing wages. I want to see that, you know, come back into balance or reverse. So that's my top concern right now. But I'm also just really worried about the uptick in inflation. This is a 3.8%. We haven't seen that in over 3 years now. And particularly with the new Fed chair being, you know, greenlit through the Senate today, you know, we've got some additional uncertainty with new leadership at the Federal Reserve and also increasing uncertainty in the inflation environment and now increasing uncertainty in the labor market as well.
1: Yeah. Bond market is saying what? What does the bond market say?
0: You know, folks are worried about the outlook. We're really worried about, you know, the increasing likelihood of recession. We've got a lot of, you know, we've got a lot of analysts putting their recession numbers at higher levels than we're comfortable with. Even some of the more conservative forecasters now saying things are looking pretty dire.
1: Yeah, it was a 30-year fixed rate was in the fives. Now it's back up into the 6.5s now after the last couple of weeks. All right, Lindsay Owens, we'll leave it there. Executive Director of Groundwork Collaborative. It's a Washington, D.C.-based economic think tank. Lindsay Owens, thanks for joining us. Have a good day.
0: Thanks for having me.
1: America at Night, back in a moment.
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0: Yes, the cost could be $1.2 trillion for 20 years. That's significantly higher than what President Trump mentioned last year, $175 billion. The system is inspired by Israel's Iron Dome and would detect and intercept missiles at all stages of an attack. Trump wants it to be operational when his term ends in 2029.
1: The Dow closed up fractionally today. 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
6: WSVA's local AccuWeather for Harrisonburg and the Shenandoah Valley. Cloudy tonight, the low down to 51. For Wednesday, mostly cloudy and breezy. We'll have a couple of showers and a thunderstorm. They could produce some localized damaging wind gusts, the high 66. Partly sunny, cooler Thursday with a high of 60. Pleasant Friday with clouds and sun. Milder, the high jumping up to 71. Plenty of sun Saturday. It'll be warmer, the high moving up to 83. I'm AccuWeather meteorologist Jason Caterina on WSVA.
7: For News Talk 92.1 and 550 WSVA, I'm Carolyn Onker. The Shenandoah County Department of Fire and Rescue has announced that a suspect has been identified in the case of the suspicious package that was left at a car wash last Friday morning in Strasburg. WSVA's Lyndon Kaiser has more.
8: Officials report that the suspect is Christopher Todd Miller of Strasburg, who was apprehended later in the day in Frederick County, and he faces several charges, including threats to bomb and possession of a weapon of terrorism or hoax device. Strasburg police received a report of a suspicious package in the bay of the car wash on East Washington Street. A safety perimeter was set up, which included a daycare that had to be evacuated. Following an investigation, it was determined that the device was not a threat to the public. Miller is currently being held at RSW Regional Jail and is scheduled to be arraigned next Monday in General District Court. For WSVA News, I'm Lyndon Kaiser.
7: Thank you, Lyndon. A Stanton man is in custody on sexual abuse charges. Stanton Police Sergeant Christopher Ammons reports that 25-year-old James Cox IV was arrested yesterday on five charges, including one count of rape and two counts of indecent liberties with a child. He is currently being held without bond at Middle River Regional Jail and has a preliminary hearing set for June 22nd in Stanton Juvenile and Domestic Relations Court. Ammons added that anyone with information relating to this case is asked to call the Stanton Police Department. For News Talk 92.1 and 550 WSVA, I'm Carolyn Unger.
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10: Checking in on a Tuesday night, we got lots to get to. Some inflation numbers came in today, higher and elevated. We'll talk to some economists in the second half of this hour. But this first part of this hour, President Trump heads to China in a high-stakes summit, probably the most important of his second term. And to talk about this trip to China, Scott Kennedy is going to join us. He is the senior advisor and trustee chair in Chinese business and economics at the Center for Strategic and International Studies. Scott Kennedy, welcome to America at Night. Thanks for joining us.
11: Happy to be with you.
10: Let's first talk about this Board of Trade framework. This is getting a lot of attention. What is the Trump administration going to propose to the Chinese?
11: The Trump administration is going to propose to create this organization called the Board of Trade, basically be a committee made up of American and Chinese trade officials to try and manage the overall commercial trade relationship. We've tried free trade that has led to a very imbalanced relationship. And so this is a mechanism.

0: 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I've been surfing here since I was a kid. Now, seeing my grandson out on the water, it means everything to me. Watching him and taking in the blue waves, the sea breeze, the blurry horizon.
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4: CBS News Brief. The war in Iran will be high on the agenda when President Trump meets this week with Chinese President Xi Jinping in Beijing. Here's CBS's Nancy Cordes.
5: It'll be a topic of conversation. It's obviously something that's very important to the Chinese because they are Iran's biggest customer when it comes to oil.
4: The Labor Department has confirmed what American consumers already know, says CBS's Kelly O'Grady.
6: Consumer inflation has reached a three-year high, jumping 3.8% annually. The main driver? Energy. With the war driving up oil prices.
4: Democratic senators had tough questions for FBI Director Kash Patel today after a report in the Atlantic magazine that he drinks heavily on the job.

0: On Capitol Hill, CBS's Caitlin Huey Burns.
1: Patel denies the claims. His personal behavior has been heavily scrutinized since he was seen drinking with the men's Olympic hockey team in Italy. And after a report that he gives out personalized bourbon bottles engraved with his name and title.
0: CBS News Brief. I'm Christopher Cruz.
2: WSVA's local AccuWeather for Harrisonburg and the Shenandoah Valley. Cloudy tonight, low down to 51. For Wednesday, mostly cloudy and breezy. We'll have a couple of showers and a thunderstorm. They could produce some localized damaging wind gusts, the high 66. Partly sunny, cooler Thursday with a high of 60. Pleasant Friday with clouds and sun. Milder, the high jumping up to 71. Plenty of sun Saturday. It'll be warmer, the high moving up to 83. I'm AccuWeather meteorologist Jason Caterina on WSVA.
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9: Here's your host, McGraw Millhaven.
10: All right. Someone needs to let Richard know it's 8:30 and not 8 o'clock. Hey, we are back. The core inflation numbers are such that they came in higher than expected. Inflation came in higher than expected. Core inflation came in higher than expected. To talk about it is our dear friend, Lindsay Owens. She's been on the show before. She is the executive director of Groundwork Collaborative. It's a Washington, D.C. Economic think tank. Lindsay, welcome back to America at Night.
11: Thanks so much for having me.
10: What do you make of these numbers today?
11: Oh, man, this was a brutal, brutal inflation report. The print came in at 3.8% year over year. That's the highest annual rate increase in nearly 3 years. It feels like we're back to those really rough, soaring inflation years that we all remember, right? It's recent memory for us. There are really a couple of reasons for this, but the big one, which I know everyone is tracking, is energy is up, up, up. Gasoline came in at over 5.4% increase month over month, and energy overall 3.8% increase month over month. That means, you know, it's costing more to fill up your tank. It also means jet fuel prices are up. So airline costs are up.

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2: 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This is CBS News on the Hour, your home for original reporting. I'm Christopher Cruz in Washington. Air Force One has made a refueling stop in Alaska as President Trump heads to Asia for a summit in Beijing with Chinese President Xi Jinping. CBS's Nancy Cordes says the two men will have a lot to talk about.
3: We'll be talking about trade, business deals. The White House is inviting a slew of very prominent U.S. business leaders to join them on this trip. So they'll talk about that. They'll talk about Taiwan. President Trump says he assumes that President Xi will bring it up. So that's always a delicate conversation.
2: Before he left for Asia, the president was asked if he thinks about Americans' financial situations when he's negotiating with Iran.
4: Not even a little bit. The only thing that matters without talking about Iran, they can't have a nuclear weapon. I don't think about American financial situation. I don't think about anybody. I think about one thing. We cannot let Iran have a nuclear weapon. That's all.
2: Some of the Americans who were on a cruise ship hit by a deadly hantavirus outbreak remain in quarantine in a federal medical facility in Nebraska. From Omaha, CBS's Ian Lee reports fears that the virus could spread are being tapped down.
5: While the Andy strain responsible for the deadly outbreak can spread from person to person, experts stress this is not the start of another pandemic.
6: It is less infectious. COVID was airborne. Most of the transmissions with hantavirus are direct intimate contact.
5: Health officials say symptoms of the virus can appear up to 42 days after exposure, but they insist the risk to the public remains low.
2: Jason Collins has died. He was the NBA's first openly gay player. His story from CBS's Cammy McCormick.
7: His family says Collins died of brain cancer. He had disclosed his diagnosis in December. He became a trailblazer in sports when he announced in 2013 that he was gay. It made him not just the first active openly gay player in NBA history, but the first across all four major North American sports leagues.
2: Collins retired in 2014 after a 13-year NBA career. He died at age 47. An earthquake on purpose. The ground is shaking below the Swiss Alps, but by design, researchers are

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1: WSVA's local AccuWeather for Harrisonburg in the Shenandoah Valley. Cloudy tonight, the low down to 51. For Wednesday, mostly cloudy and breezy. We'll have a couple of showers and a thunderstorm. They could produce some localized damaging wind gusts, the high 66. Partly sunny, cooler Thursday with a high of 60. Pleasant Friday with clouds and sun. Milder, the high jumping up to 71. Plenty of sun Saturday. It'll be warmer, the high moving up to 83. I'm AccuWeather meteorologist Jason Katarina on WSVA.
2: For News Talk 92.1 and 550 WSVA, I'm Carolyn Unger. A bus crash shut down Route 33 in Rockingham County this morning. At 8:47, Battalion Chief Doug Gooden says units were dispatched to the 5,000 block of Spotswood Trail in Penn Laird in response to reports of a single vehicle accident involving an overturned school bus.
3: ECC had received multiple phone calls on it, and with a school bus on its side. When I got here, it was, in fact, the school bus had overturned, and there were all the occupants was out at that point in time.
2: Due to the driver experiencing what Rockingham County Sheriff Brian Hutchison describes as a medical situation, the eastbound bus ran off the left side of the roadway and overturned. Two students, an aide, and the driver were all transported to the hospital with non-life-threatening injuries. The driver was charged with reckless driving, failure to maintain control. A substitute teacher with Waynesboro Public Schools has been arrested for allegedly assaulting a student. Waynesboro police report that at around 9:45 Monday morning, officers and school officials began to investigate an alleged assault involving a substitute teacher and a juvenile student at an elementary school. A preliminary investigation determined that 66-year-old Douglas Woodside of Charlottesville allegedly assaulted the student while attempting to discipline the juvenile for a reported classroom disruption. Woodside was charged with felony abuse and neglect of children and misdemeanor assault and battery. He turned himself into Waynesboro police today and was then released on a $3,000 unsecured bond. For WSVA News, I'm Carolyn Unger.
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5: On the air with some breaking news. The Buffalo Sabres just defeated the Montreal Canadiens. That series is now knotted at 2. Also, listen to this. There's a new poll out. According to a survey done... included a sample size of 2,000 Americans of Republicans. 45% of Republicans responded. They now identify as Marco Rubio as their preferred choice for the GOP banner 2 years from now. How about that? Where's J.D. Vance? Well, 45% of Republicans say they want Marco Rubio as the Republican nominee. Vice President J.D. Vance, who has long held that position, is now in second place with 29%. Holy mackerel. Followed by Ron DeSantis at 11%. So Marco Rubio, 45% to J.D. Vance, 29%. And Ron DeSantis coming in third at 11%. For those who want to know the rest of the lineup, Vivek Ramaswamy came in at 1.4%. Among the general public... 51% said they have a negative, and 46% say they have a positive image of Rubio. So he's above 50% with the general public. 51% say they have a positive view. 46% say a negative view. J.D. Vance, however, not doing as well. 58% negative with the general public, and just 37% positive. So there you go. The firm's polling national average was conducted last September. J.D. Vance.

0: I love this place. I've been surfing here since I was a kid. Now, seeing my grandson out on the water, it means everything to me. Watching him and taking in the blue waves, the sea breeze, the blurry horizon.
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4: It's one of the most iconic buildings ever built, the Empire State Building. 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Well, that's a very good question we're going to find out more about tonight. There is a brand new book called Men at Work, The Empire State Building and the Untold Story of the Craftsman Who Built It. Glenn Kurtz joins us. Glenn, welcome to America at Night.
5: Thanks so much for having me.
4: So before we talk about this first book, I want to talk about the other book you wrote. And getting and doing research for this book, I read quite a bit about the other book you wrote, which you researched it in a similar way. But I want to spend a couple minutes with that first book called 3 Minutes in Poland, which many people called the best book of the year back in the early 2010s. Take a moment and tell us that story, because that's an unbelievable story, and your attention to detail and research is just extraordinary. Give us a primer of what your first book, 3 Minutes in Poland, was about.
5: All right. Well, thanks so much for asking about that. Yeah, that was an amazing story. In 2009, I found a home movie in the closet at my parents' house that had been taken by my grandparents in 1938. So both of my grandparents were born in Poland in the 1880s, came to the U.S. as babies, grew up American. But then in 1938, sort of middle-aged, having made good in America, they went back for a grand tour of Europe, hit all the capitals. But they also took a side trip to visit the town where my grandfather was born. And he brought a home movie camera, and he made 3 minutes of footage in this town in Poland, just north of Warsaw. Well, it was a predominantly Jewish town. They came home. My grandparents lived the rest of their lives. I never met my grandfather, who died before I was born. The year following their trip, however, of course, the German army invades Poland. And by the end of the war, of the 3,000 or so Jews who lived in that town, fewer than 100 were still alive. And my grandfather's film turns out to be the only moving imagery of this community before it was destroyed. So when I discovered it in 2009, it's just lots of kids mugging for the camera, and nothing bad happens. It's a very amateurish film, but you look at it and there's this sense of, wonder and joy because the kids are having fun and playing in front of the camera. But at the same time, there's this sense of horror because we know what's going to happen to them. So when I saw it, I just had this tremendous sense of responsibility towards these people. I had literally inherited their memory. And I thought this was very likely the only documentation, and some of the film is in color, of these people, and I owed it to them to know who they were specifically. So yes, I spent 5 years trying to identify the individuals who appear in this film, and they're just ordinary people in a small town. It wasn't like there was going to be a lot of documentation about them, but amazing things happened. And ultimately, of the 100 or so people who had been still alive in 1945, when I started searching, in 2009, I found 8 still alive, including 2 who appear in the film as children. And I was able to, return this very small piece of their childhood to them before anything bad had happened. And, of course, to collect their memories and their recollections, and ultimately to identify maybe 30 or 40 people who appear of the couple of 100 people who appear in this film. So, yes, it's

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4: CBS News Brief. President Trump and Chinese President Xi Jinping will have a lot to talk about when they meet in Beijing this week, says CBS's Linda Kenyon.
5: The U.S. relationship with Taiwan and China's rare earth minerals are on the agenda. At the same time, Trump is expected to urge President Xi to exert pressure on Iran to end the war.
4: CBS's Jesse Mitchell says the president won't be asking Xi for help ending hostilities in the Middle East.
6: The war with Iran will hang over the talks with the Chinese leader. Trump downplayed the need for Xi to intervene in the stalled peace talks with Tehran.
7: No, I don't think we need any help with Iran. We'll win it one way or the other.
4: An American who was on a cruise ship hit by a deadly outbreak of the Hanta virus is being closely watched by doctors. CBS's Ian Lee reports from Omaha.
8: One American who tested positive but is not experiencing symptoms is currently being held in a biocontainment unit at the University of Nebraska Medical Center.
4: CBS News Brief. I'm Christopher Cruz.
9: WSVA's local AccuWeather for Harrisonburg and the Shenandoah Valley. Cloudy tonight, the low down to 51. For Wednesday, mostly cloudy and breezy. We'll have a couple of showers and a thunderstorm that could produce some localized damaging wind gusts, the high 66. Partly sunny, cooler Thursday with the high of 60. Pleasant Friday with clouds and sun. Milder, the high jumping up to 71. Plenty of sun Saturday. It'll be warmer, the high moving up to 83. I'm AccuWeather meteorologist Jason Caterina on WSVA.
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4: Our guest, Glenn Kurtz, is an author of a number of books that's got a lot of attention. He wrote 3 Minutes in Poland, Discovering a Lost World in a 1938 Family Film, which we talked about earlier. His newest work is called Men at Work, The Empire State Building and the Untold Story of the Craftsman Who Built It. You know, Glenn, looking through some of the people that you highlight, you mentioned there was a pattern. The pattern is that they were all working class Americans, first generation immigrants off the boat, just trying to find a job, and they all came together to work on the Empire State Building. It really is a story of America built by Americans.
5: Absolutely. And that was one of the other things that was so important to me when doing this work. You know, we look at the Empire State Building and it too is iconic, of course. And the question is, well, what does it stand for? It's a wonderful symbol of America, but in a sense, what's the America that it's a symbol of? And my thought was, if we look at it and we think about the owners, the architects, and the people who owned the company that built it, if we see it as a, you know, that's what it's symbolic of, was sort of the triumph of capital, that's one story of America that you could tell. But if we look at it, again, from the workers' perspective, then, as you say, it's a people who are immigrants, people who are working class, people who have come to find a better life. And this is sort of the medium that allows them to do that. They get these jobs in construction, and they're, you know, often they're anonymous jobs. We think of them, you know, as even today, we don't list the workers of the buildings that get built, even the famous and important buildings that get built. But if we tell the story as, you know, this is how America gets built from the point of view of the workers, and it's ordinary people who show up every day and do their jobs and do it well, that's a different story of America. And it seems to me that that was really important.
4: Yeah, I thought it was interesting. The one, the number of ones that sort of caught my fancy. Who was the Irishman? And they weren't just day laborers. These were world class masons. These were artists who went and did this. Who was the man who was the Irishman who came over from the boat on Ellis Island?
5: Well, there were quite a number of Irishmen and sort of children of Irish immigrants. One who sort of stands out to me is not himself the immigrant, but Peter Madden, who was the asbestos worker who won the award. And there's one of Hine's most powerful images is just a portrait of this man looking at the camera. And actually in my archival print of this, Hine has written on the back, it says, look him in the eye. And to me, that's just a very provocative and meaningful statement that Hine is telling us, you know, look at this man for who he is. Don't see an Irishman, because, you know, in those days, Irish were not considered white. They weren't respected immigrants. They were denigrated, and there was a great deal of prejudice against them. Same thing with Italians and, of course, with Jews. But Hine is saying, no, look at this man and see his humanity, see him as a human being. And I was able, ultimately, to connect with this man's great-grandchildren.

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6: Hey, listen to this. The higher prices of gasoline are a good thing for the American economy. If you're in the oil industry, the U.S. is exporting a record amount of oil and other petroleum products during this war. American exports have surged, being fueled by inventories, including the strategic reserves, rather than an actually higher oil production this year. That means it's unclear how long the country can keep up the exports. But the fact that the elevated barrel of an oil is helping the American industry, if you are in the oil industry in 2026, good times are here again. Listen to this. This should be getting a lot more attention, but it's not. Google says that it has now identified what may be the first case of hackers who've used artificial intelligence to weaponize some security systems. So Google says it found evidence of a prominent cyber crime that identified a bug in the two-factor authentication. That's the one where you sign in and they say, we have to send a code to your phone. They send a code to your phone and you have to then put in the code. Kind of annoying, but it's a great way to sort of secure that it's actually you who's signing in into the account online. Well, Google said that they've found cyber hackers that have used artificial intelligence to find a back door and use it to break into security systems, if you will.

0: Google says that they caught it before anything happened, which is good news. But if hackers can now use artificial intelligence to break into two-factor authentication systems, that's not good news for the rest of us. How many times are we putting in a code to our phone, to our accounts? That probably should be getting more attention, that they figured out a way to hack into two-factor authentications. But what do I know? Stay right there. We got open phones next hour. Our executive director is Alex Hinton. Our engineer tonight is Richard Good. I'm McGraw Millhaven. This is America at Night on Westwood One.
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2: Texas officials are accusing a dominant streaming service of spying on its customers.
3: State Attorney General Ken Paxton has filed a lawsuit claiming Netflix collects its users' data without consent and sells it to commercial data brokers and advertising technology companies for billions of dollars a year. The suit also claims Netflix creates addictive features that keep users, including children, on the platform, like automatically playing a new show when one ends. In a statement, Netflix says it takes its members' privacy seriously and claims the lawsuit lacks merit. Michael Wallace, CBS News.
2: California State University officials have decided to allow the system's campuses to offer three-year bachelor degrees in hopes of attracting more working-age students and boosting their job prospects. Trustees have approved three new degree types: Bachelor of Education, Bachelor of Professional Studies, and Bachelor of Applied Studies. Christopher Cruz, CBS News.
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5: WSVA's local AccuWeather for Harrisonburg and the Shenandoah Valley. Through the overnight hours, it remains cloudy with the low reaching 51. Later on Wednesday, mostly cloudy and breezy. Couple of showers and a thunderstorm that could produce some localized damaging wind gusts. The high 66. Partly sunny, cooler Thursday. The high down to 60. We warm back up Friday, pleasant with clouds and sun. The high 71. Plenty of sun Saturday. Warmer, the high up to 83. I'm AccuWeather meteorologist Jason Caterina on WSVA.
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7: Inflation, the highest it's been in 3 years, while the T-Wolves wish it wouldn't be, but San Antonio fans are psyched because they beat Minnesota in this fifth game, 126-97. We'll have more details on that. Hi, everybody. I'm Kate Delaney. But first, we swing into the rundown, always at the top of the show. We start with this. We start with inflation and what the inflation numbers are, because so many of you have been talking about that in your emails to me when we go through our mailbag, and we got some of that tonight. But U.S. inflation, highest it's been in 3 years, and that has to do with, you got to think, the oil surge, the price in oil. So you think about, the Fed cuts predictions for 2026 and the likelihood of no Fed rate cuts occurring in 2026 is something at like 59.7%. So the recent inflation surge is consistent with the increased likelihood of no Fed rate cut in 2026. But the key thing here is that it surged to 3.8%. That's in April, marking the highest level in 3 years, as I mentioned. The increase, again, because of gas prices driven by the tensions involving the U.S., Israel, and Iran, the conflict that started back at the end of February, and the Strait of Hormuz and the blockade, which has seriously disrupted global oil flow, resulting in Brent crude prices exceeding the 100+ as we move along. And, of course, gas prices soaring to, in some cases, over $5 for regular. But that's mostly in California and some of the places where it was already high. So the president talked about gas and temporarily dumping the federal gas tax. Here's what he said in response to reporters just the other day.
8: Yeah, I'm going to reduce until the, let me tell you, as soon as this is over with Iran, as soon as it's over, you're going to see

0: gasoline and oil drop like a rock. Going to be dropping down like a rock. I mean, already, look, just on the basis of, you know, things have happened. When it first came about, 20% of the oil came out of Hormuz. That's a lot. When this ends, you're going to see it drop like a rock.
1: How long are you going to suspend that tax for?
0: Till it's appropriate, yeah.
2: All right, so while that's happening, the president getting ready on Wednesday to go to China to meet with Ping for the first time in person in China since 2017. A lot of conversations on the table there. We'll be talking more about that throughout the rest of the week and swinging into next week, too, as well. In a case of who's zooming who, FBI Director Kash Patel and Senator Van Hollen, wow, what a match that was. Over drinking and who's doing it on the taxpayers' dime. Take a listen.
3: And so there have been no occasions when your security detail had difficulty waking or locating you, is that right?
4: Nope, it's a total farce. I don't even know where you get this stuff, but it doesn't make it credible because you say so.
3: I'm not saying it, Director Patel. It's been written and documented.
4: You are literally saying it.
3: No, I'm saying that these are reports, Director Patel.
4: No, and unlike your baseless reports, Director, the only person Patel, that was slinging margarita in El Salvador on the taxpayer dollar with a convicted gangbanging rapist was you.
3: You know, the
4: fact, only person that ran up a $7,000 bar tab in Washington, D.C. at the lobby bar
3: to me,
4: was you.
3: This
4: so the only individual in this room that has been drinking on taxpayer dime during
3: are
4: the day
3: you polygraphing
4: is you.
3: Director Patel, come on. These are serious allegations that were made against you.
4: They're the allegations
3: in a lawsuit
4: are false.
3: That you filed.
4: You drinking margaritas with a gangbanger
3: actually,
4: is true and on
3: it just
4: video.
3: Goes to show you.
4: You running a $7,000 bar tab at the lobby bar
3: Patel,
4: has been filed by your own
3: this
4: office.
3: Goes to
4: you
3: show
4: drink during the day. That's
3: Chairman,
4: you.
3: Mr.
4: This
3: Chairman,
4: is the ultimate example of hypocrisy.
3: Mr. Chairman,
4: I will not be tarnished by baseless allegations
3: let me
4: and fraudulent statements from the media.
3: The fact that you mentioned that indicates you don't know what you are talking about.
2: Wow. That would have been something to see in person. I mean, that was a real sparring match with the Senate Appropriations Committee's top Democrat over the director's alleged questionable behavior when Patel appeared before the panel for a budget hearing. That's what that was on Tuesday. And that was Senator Chris Van Hollen. And if you don't know the story about Van Hollen, what happened with Van Hollen and what Patel shot back at him for was the fact that he was about a year ago with Kilmar Abagrao Garcia, the immigrant who the government said in court was erroneously deported to El Salvador. He traveled to El Salvador to meet with Garcia, who had been deported against a judge's order to that notorious prison. And at the time, the senator said at one point during the meeting monitored by the government, they put glasses on the table where they were meeting to appear to have liquid inside with salt or sugar rims on the top, which of course then he said at the time that neither one of them had touched the glasses, and clearly they didn't based on the photos. So there was a lot of that going on in that meeting. And for Patel, if you don't know the story, he faced questions about when he joined the Team USA Hockey's locker room in celebrations in Italy after the team won the gold medal back in February. Patel, a hockey fan, was said to have had meetings in Italy prior to attending the game, which, of course, he reiterated and said, basically, forget it. What are you talking about? I had meetings in Italy, so then of course I went to celebrate that. All right, so we move on from the nonsense on the Hill to this. The CIA operatives that have facilitated assassinations of cartel members inside Mexico. So if you don't know anything about that, Mexican authorities have maintained a lot of secrecy around an explosion. What was the explosion? Just this spring, a mysterious explosion blew up a car carrying an alleged cartel operative in broad daylight on one of Mexico's busiest highways outside of Mexico City. Francisco Beltran was killed instantly along with his driver. Their bodies were found slumped in their seats after the blast. Video and pictures of the attack at the tail end of March showed a burst of flame with the car continuing to roll forward. And you know the story we talked about.

0: out on the air, El Payan was accused of being a mid-level member of the Sinaloa cartel, one of the worst of Mexico's most notorious drug trafficking syndicates, right? And it was part of an expanded and unreported CIA campaign inside Mexico, spearheaded by the secretive ground branch to dismantle cartel networks. And so it's interesting, since last year, CIA operatives inside Mexico have directly participated in deadly attacks on several, mostly those mid-level cartel members, lethal operations that led to their deaths. And so I just had seen something on this, I think it was on CNN, and the level of CIA involvement with operatives has varied, and it's really interesting to see how do you go after these cartels, which are so thick and loaded with so much control, especially in Mexico, but even in trying to push whatever they're pushing through to the United States. So keep an eye on that story, because I heard from a little bird there may be more of that. But wait, there's more next.
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Yes, indeed, including Ambassador Mike Huckabee in Israel on Iran being the bad guy, not Israel, among neighbors in the Middle East.

0: Israel is not out to destroy you. Israel is not trying to take over your land. It's not sending missiles into your civilian territories. Who's doing that? Iran is. Pick a side. Which side are you going to pick? The U.S. and Israel represents one side, the Iranian and their radical Shia fanaticism represents another side. Which side do you want to be on? Can I say a word of appreciation, deep appreciation and admiration for the United Arab Emirates? I think that the UAE is an example. They were the first Abraham Accord member. But look at the benefits that they have had as a result. Israel just sent them Iron Dome batteries and personnel to help operate them. How come? Because there's an extraordinary relationship between the UAE and Israel based on the Abraham Accords.
1: And if you don't know the Abraham Accords, that's a series of agreements that normalized diplomatic relations between Israel and several Arab states beginning in 2020. It was a very, very big deal. And I think Huckabee makes a really good point when he says, you know, look, Iron Dome batteries to the UAE, right? Meanwhile, you have Iran saying it could enrich uranium if attacked. But for now, there won't be any attacks on Iran because the president is headed to that summit, as I mentioned, in China. And the Trump administration is pretty determined not to let the differences on Iran mess up any effort on other aspects of what is a complicated relationship, of course, between D.C. and Beijing, including and especially centering around trade and also Chinese cooperation to block exports of the deadly fentanyl precursors. So that's part of what that agenda would be on the table. So any attacks on Iran, they'll be delayed until this China summit finishes, and the president is going to be there until Friday. So that's not happening. All right, and other things of wait until you hear this, and maybe you haven't heard this, but, you know, it's interesting when celebrities, especially reality stars, get involved in politics, and because they have a voice, right? So Spencer Pratt, do you remember him? He is running for mayor in Los Angeles. And, of course, in Los Angeles, of all the myriad of problems they have in Southern California, too much regulation, in my opinion. I have a lot of friends that live there, and some of the things that are happening there are unbelievable. And of course, what happened with the wildfires and how that just ripped up what has become a big housing crisis in a way, it has been for a while in California. And then also the problem of homelessness. Listen to how blunt and direct he is in what he's saying needs to happen in Los Angeles.
2: Once you start putting handcuffs on people, watch how many people leave. First 3 weeks, signs up across the city. No more nakedness, no more drug use, no more robbing. We're going to go around, we're going to warn everybody, hey, got 3 more weeks of this, like, clock's ticking, just keep telling everyone, just so the people that are aware, they're like, oh, wow, there's a new mayor in town, they may start leaving. And then when the 3 weeks, or maybe we'll even do 2 weeks, maybe people will want it faster. And then once we start enforcing the laws, boom, streets will be back.
1: You know, it's interesting in the situation in L.A., a poll from UCLA says 40% of voters are still undecided. Only 20% are backing the incumbent mayor, Karen Bass, going into a June primary. So for Spencer Pratt, he's running as a Republican, and of course he's best known for playing the villain on MTV's The Hills, which was, I guess, about 2 decades ago. And because of the Palisades fire and his house burning down, he and his family have had to really figure out a way of how are they going to live, right? His campaign, as you just heard there, is to increase the LAPD's budget and the revolving door of homelessness. That's what was focused on, what you heard, and audit the city's spending. And I do like what he said. I mean, his ads are incredible. He said, let's make LA camera ready again. Camera ready again. Yeah, wow.

All right, so we'll keep an eye on that situation in L.A. Hey, it's one of our biggest cities, and sometimes so goes L.A., so goes other parts of California, too, as well. Also, on the radar is what's happening in the sports world, right? I get asked that all the time. So if we look at the NBA, and we're in the middle of playoffs, the Spurs and the T-Wolves met, but it was in San Antonio. It was a game five. So now San Antonio leads that series 3-2 with a 126-97 win over the T-Wolves. Victor Wembanyama, who was ejected from the last game, came back with 27 points, 17 boards, and 5 assists. And just at the tail end of this game, it was the steam that the Spurs had that just pushed them through. It was really, the second half and the tail end of the second quarter that made a big difference. A team gets on a run, and that's that. Also, sad news from the world of sports. Grizzlies forward Brandon Clark dead at the age of 29. If you go back to the 2019 NBA draft, he was a number 21 pick. Yeah. The cause of death is pending investigation. That's according to the Los Angeles County Medical Examiner. And he made an impact. I can remember when he first jumped into the league, he was one of Memphis's best defensive players and just important all the way across the board. And 7 seasons in the NBA, and again, especially defense was what he was known for, but he has certainly had his struggles. In April, he was arrested in Arkansas and charged with possession of a controlled substance and then fleeing in a vehicle while exceeding the speed limit and trafficking a controlled substance. He was released the following day on bond. But the Grizzlies released a statement saying, "We are heartbroken by the tragic loss of Brandon Clark. He was an outstanding teammate and even better person whose impact on the organization and the greater Memphis community will not be forgotten. We express our deepest condolences to his family and loved ones during this very, very difficult time." Even the NBA commissioner, of course, he should have made a statement. He did. Adam Silver said, "We're devastated to learn of the passing of Brandon Clark. As one of the longest tenured members of the Grizzlies, he was a beloved teammate and a leader who played the game with enormous passion and grit. Our thoughts and sympathies, of course, are with his family and friends." So sad to hear that story, as I can vividly remember many times seeing him play. Also, there's a lot of conversation that centers around, you know, the self-driving cars. And somebody just asked me the other day, "Have you ever been in a Waymo? Have you ever done that?" Well, those robo-taxis have been recalled, 3,800 of them anyway, in the U.S. There's some kind of a software issue that could cause the autonomous vehicles to drive onto a flooded runway. That's according to what's been posted on the National Highway Traffic Safety Administration website. The voluntary recall affects those vehicles using Waymo's 5th and 6th generation automated driving systems. And Waymo vehicles in Austin, Texas, that's part of what I think really amplified this, were captured on video entering flooded streets and becoming disabled, forcing nearby drivers to have to maneuver around them. So as this is being expanded to more cities and the increase of the robo taxi fleet is getting bigger and bigger and bigger, and there has been some criticism after some of the cars didn't respond to school buses, so they're drawing attention for that now, and for the school bus thing, plus the power failures in San Francisco in December when the taxis just stopped in traffic and contributed to congestion. It'll be interesting to see future iterations of all of this, because people talk about this being the bane of the future. Coming up next, here

0: hearing loss and police EMTs, first responders, how bad is it? Dr. Potter has the scoop.
1: As America marks its 250th anniversary, the story of our nation isn't just found in history books. It's found right here at home.
2: Unlike some parts of the South where loyalists and patriots fought neighbors, here in the Shenandoah Valley, disputes were often resolved through local courts and community arbitration. Families with divided loyalties generally avoided internal violence. Community leaders pushed cooperation to keep trade and farming intact. Unity was preserved because survival and productivity mattered more than political purity.
1: As America celebrates its 250th anniversary, Harrisonburg Media Group invites you to explore the local people, places, and moments connected to the American Revolution. 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Join us as we continue honoring America's 250th anniversary, sharing the Valley's connections that helped build a nation. This is America 250, with roots right here in the Shenandoah Valley.
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0: meat and potato prices, or tomato rather. Brace yourself for a really expensive picnic this summer.
1: President Trump is on Air Force One headed to Asia. He'll be meeting with Chinese President Xi Jinping in Beijing. Here's CBS's Jesse Mitchell.
2: Tariffs, artificial intelligence, and Taiwan will all be major summit topics, with President Xi expected to press President Trump on slowing U.S. arms sales to Taiwan.
1: Democratic senators had tough questions for FBI Director Kash Patel after a report in the Atlantic magazine that said he drinks excessively. From Capitol Hill, CBS's Caitlin Huey Burns.
3: Patel denies the claims. His personal behavior has been heavily scrutinized since he was seen drinking with the men's Olympic hockey team in Italy, and after a report that he gives out personalized bourbon bottles engraved with his name and title.
1: CBS News Brief. I'm Christopher Cruz.
4: WSVA's local AccuWeather for Harrisonburg and the Shenandoah Valley. Through the overnight hours, it remains cloudy with the low reaching 51. Later on Wednesday, mostly cloudy and breezy. Couple of showers and a thunderstorm that could produce some localized damaging wind gusts. The high 66. Partly sunny, cooler Thursday, the high down to 60. It warm back up Friday, pleasant with clouds and sun, the high 71. Plenty of sun Saturday, warmer, the high up to 83. I'm AccuWeather meteorologist Jason Caterina on WSVA.
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0: Well, I want you to think about this. This is an important week, National Police Week, of course, May 10th through the 16th. And it's just a good time, this National EMS Week, too, the 17th through the 12th. Great advice. And then there are options for first responders looking to take care of their hearing. What options are available?
1: Yeah, for sure. So that first step is going ahead and getting a hearing assessment. And so at Hearing Life, we offer complimentary hearing assessments to just really get that information, see what's going on. If hearing loss is identified and hearing aids are recommended, we're supporting our first responders in this. We are offering an additional 10% discount that's stackable on top of any other promotions that we may have available for first responders to be able to go ahead and get the help that they need and get hearing aid so that they can continue to do that so very important and critical work that they're doing every day.
0: Where can we go to learn more, Ryan?
1: Yeah, so if you are listening today and you're saying, gosh, I think that's me, I think I'm noticing some of those things happening, you want to head to hearinglife.com and you can find a Hearing Life location near you, and super easy. 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We've also got more information for our first responders about that stackable 10% discount on there as well.
0: Love it. Dr. Potter, thanks so much.
1: Thanks so much for having me, Kate. Appreciate it.
0: All right. Very, very important. Can you imagine missing those details when you're in those professions? Well, any profession, it's not good, but really difficult there, that's for sure. All right. Something new on the show. It's called Tuesday's Tunes. What you listening to? I'm going to tell you what I'm listening to, and I want to know what you're listening to. So start sending me suggestions on music, whether it's things from the past or things that you are listening to that just broke. Kate at katedelaneyradio.com. Click on contact and let me know what you're listening to. So I listen to a lot of music when I can. When I'm running, walking the dog occasionally, because at the tail end of it, I don't like to not be paying attention, and many other scenarios. So Santana has always been kind of one of my favorites, right? Old school. And I like the blues, and I like a mixture of things. And there's a little blues angle to this song, Maria, Maria.

Yeah, Santana. I've seen him in concert a handful of times. Love music. Love live music and to support even unknown artists. All right, she certainly isn't unknown. She is nailing it. Ella Langley, her star is massively on the rise. She's a country singer from Alabama. She's been on the Billboard pop charts. Two of her songs have snagged the top two spots. One of them, I love this song. It's called Choosing Texas.

Yeah, Jews in Texas. It reminds me of my love for the great state of Texas, how they treated me like I was one of their daughters. I mean, everybody, my career, everything there was just wonderful. So big shout out to my pals in Texas. And I like her voice. I like that song. And she is absolutely a rising star. No question about it. All right. From being the star to being the one who's booed on stage, you got to know your audience. How about this VP of a real estate firm who had the honor of doing the commencement address and didn't realize AI is not necessarily popular with new grads because she brought it up that AI was the future. Yeah.

0: People have a love-hate thing with AI because of the concern of jobs and the fear of what jobs are going to go away, the fear of what jobs are going to be replaced, all kinds of things related to AI. Gloria Caulfield was doing the commencement address, and I'm sure she wasn't thinking that. Of course she wasn't thinking that, because I listened to some of what she had to say, and it sounded fine. But then when she hit the note about AI, this is when the trouble began. So take a listen.
1: The rise of artificial intelligence is the next industrial revolution. What happened? Okay, I struck a chord. May I finish?
0: Yeah, she definitely struck a chord. I was thinking about this because I was at a graduation commencement on Sunday. There's no mention of AI, just about the future and influence. And there was a joke, however, about Claude and ChatGPT, that no, that wasn't used for the speech, and there was some great laughter about that, but not anything in the department of what the commencement address was about. A little slice of it there at the University of Central Florida. That's tough when you have no idea. You're up there, you got all those fresh faces in front of you. It's a big moment, right? And then all of a sudden you realize. But that's part of the deal. You know, it might happen. When you take the mic at any moment, one never knows what could happen. Hey, a quick reminder, if you miss anything on the show, you can always get it by going to Kate Delaney Radio with Extra Sauce.
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0: How do you do that? 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Coming up next, your thoughts as we hit the mailbag in a pre-market bell.
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0: back. I'm dying to talk about the mail with you all day, okay?
1: Let's get in the mail bag.
2: We are digging in that mailbag, and let's go to this one from Nick, who is listening to us, KSL Radio 102.7 FM. Kate, me and my family take a lot of cruises, and boy, you keep hearing different things that are happening on cruises, and then this hantavirus, which apparently is a very containable disease, thank goodness, is disconcerting, though, needless to say, because everything is always highlighted when you're stuck in a floating petri dish. It does make you wonder about that. You just gotta, I'm telling you, wipe things down and pay attention to what you're doing when you go on these cruises. We've probably taken about a dozen or so of them, and I am happy to report that most of them, in fact, really all of them, have been great experiences. My kids are in their middle teens, and so you have all those ship excursions, and I still would recommend that to people. It is affordable, much more than you think. And it is a way to go and see some pretty neat places with your family where it's still, I think, affordable. All right, there you go. I mean, it's true. You have to, you know, you just have those common areas. So it goes to the hand thing again and people washing their hands and, you know, even beyond that. I mean, people get sick and if they're coughing up a lung around you and, you know, who knows. So there is the thing of being in those close quarters, that's for sure. And as somebody who's gone on a handful of cruises, and I never even thought I was interested in a cruise at all until there was a short one, and it was exactly what he said there, is the fact that we could go and do a whole bunch of things in amazing places and go to one place and the next place, and it's affordable. And it was a way to do it where you could see more than just, okay, we're plopping here and that's that. This is from Max, who's listening to us, WGCH 1490 AM, Greenwich, Connecticut. Kate, wow. A couple of things when you do those flightmares. Man, what a sad thing about that man who was at the Denver airport. Apparently it was a suicide, just 41 years old on the runway, and he gets sucked into the engine. What a very sad thing for his family and friends, let's face it. And how he could get there, too, I would guess be very concerned about if I was had anything to do with the Denver airport. But like you, I've flown in there many times, and it is really, really vast. So what a tragic thing. I really feel for people who feel like there's not another tomorrow, and then what it ultimately does to the people who are left behind. Yeah, you know, it's crazy that you're right about that story, Max. The runway where that happened was about 2 miles from the terminal, and it's really remote. So they were searching all over the place for any notes, anything. They couldn't find anything. He wasn't an employee of the airport. They're trying to understand what he was doing. I mean, they're saying they pretty much think it was definitely a suicide. And it took 15 minutes for him to jump over the 8-foot fence with a barbed wire. And then 2 minutes from that first moment for him to reach the runway and then get hit by the plane, that, you know, there's no chance. And he died of multiple blunt and sharp force injuries, right? 41-year-old Michael Mott. And, wow. And so they're talking to family and friends to find out, I mean, what had been going on that led to that? What was happening there?

Awful, really sad. All right, how about this one? This one is from Kim, listening to us, WGSO 990 AM in New Orleans. Kate, I wanted to just give you a shout out. I enjoy listening to the show. Me and my hubs listen. He was the listener first, and then he turned me on to your show. We live here in New Orleans, and I like the funny jokes. I like everything in between. I kind of get you for my quick hit of what's important kind of going on in the world. And I can't wait next year to be a part of your NFL Nail the Score, because he told me about the fact that you do that and you pick a game of the week and all that stuff. That's my favorite sport too as well. But you know, here in New Orleans, we love our Saints no matter what's going on with them. Well, thanks for that. I appreciate it. And your Saints have certainly a better shot to be better this year. They did well in the draft, and you know, you never know. And it's interesting you bring that up, because the NFL is getting ready, you just say that at the end of it, because the NFL is getting ready to release their what their schedule is going to be. So there's like rumors and leaks all over the place. And of course, the start of any season, training camp, all of that, you always have that feeling that anything is possible, right? But I think it's pretty fun when they release the schedule. So that happens on Thursday is when it is released. And the Saints could have a pretty favorable schedule based on where they finished. But, you know, you never know how that all comes out, how that all turns out in the end. All right, let's squeeze in another one. All right, this one is Keith, who is listening to us, KCAA Radio in Southern California. That'd be 10:50 a.m. and 106.5 FM. And let's see what this says here. Kate, going to the grocery store is awful. I've never thought so much about leaving California because, you know, let's face it, it's always higher on the West Coast. So anything your listeners could possibly be talking about as far as what they're paying for beef and bananas and coffee and all of that, you can just imagine how much more it probably is for us. Not to mention when you're stuck in traffic and you're just burning up that fuel, and we're paying way too much for fuel, that's for sure. I'm born and raised in California. I love it. I can't imagine living anyplace else, but I gotta tell you, there are moments when my wife and I talk about maybe it would be better to go someplace else and have even more disposable income and just play it a lot safer. Yeah, you know, you mentioned a couple things. It's like coffee prices. I was looking at a statistic the other day. Coffee prices are up like 20%. Ground beef, huge, really has gone up. And I guess like the worst, I even saw there was a chart somewhere that I looked at. Tomatoes. 15%, up 15% in April compared with a month ago, and they're up 40% from last year, right? And so why is that? It's because of diesel. So yeah, that's what you have to remember. When you look at it, you think, well, Strait of Hormuz and the oil market, okay, I get that, but it's diesel. So all of the deliveries, then affect what the ultimate pricing is going to be. And of course, there's a problem with, there's a cattle shortage, so that's part of the problem with the beef thing. But also, you know, because beef ranchers are dealing with smaller cattle herds, and that's constraining the supply and pushing the prices up. So there you go. And I don't know. The next couple of months, the economists are predicting that, you know, it's probably going to be a lot more than it's not going to go down. So like fertilizer prices, that's been affected by the war. So that affects farmers. So that,
that can

0: ultimately affect down the line what you pay. And with grain, everything else, I don't have to run you through the paces, but I think you get it. All right, quickly, let's go to this. How about Netflix CEO Ted Sardonis, who was talking to Maria Bartiromo? I happened to catch that in the morning on Fox. And they're taking a military base and they're turning it into the state-of-the-art production facility. Listen to what he said.
1: Fort Monmouth in New Jersey, for 94 years, it served the country as an incredible military base. It shut down in the reassignment programs that happened back 13 years ago or so. And it's been sitting there, and they've been trying to redevelop it. And we started working with the governor about 5 years ago on a production incentive program that was so attractive that we leaned into this investment.
0: Wow, that'll be pretty cool to see what that turns out to be. Price of oil right now, $100.89. Thanks for listening.

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2: 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This is CBS News on the Hour, your home for original reporting. I'm Christopher Cruz in Washington. President Trump is on Air Force One at this hour, headed west to Asia, where he'll meet with Chinese President Xi Jinping in Beijing. From the Chinese capital, CBS's Anna Corrin says Xi could help Trump get untangled from hostilities in the Middle East.
3: President Trump, he needs President Xi's help to end the Iran war. As we know, China is one of Iran's closest allies, certainly its largest trading partner. It buys 90% of Iran's oil. But more than that, you know, China needs to have the Strait of Hormuz open as well. It gets roughly a third of its oil and gas from the Persian Gulf.
2: The release of the Consumer Price Index showing inflation rising was no surprise to American consumers, especially drivers. But CBS News Money Watch correspondent Kelly O'Grady says higher prices at the pump also mean higher prices for food.
4: Energy inflation is showing up in the grocery aisle. Everyday staples like fresh veggies were up 11.5%, while citrus fruits rose 6.5%. Roasted coffee and steaks were both up more than 15%. Rising fertilizer, diesel, and war-related fuel costs are also making food more expensive to grow and transport.
2: There were fireworks on Capitol Hill when Senate Democrats confronted the head of the FBI. Here's CBS's Caitlin Huey Burns.
5: Democrats grilled FBI Director Kash Patel about claims made in a recent Atlantic Magazine article, including allegations of excessive drinking and unexplained absences.
6: And so there have been no occasions when your security detail had difficulty waking or locating you, is that right?
7: Nope, it's a total farce. I don't even know where you get this stuff, but it doesn't make it credible because you say so.
2: Police have identified the man who was hit and killed by a Frontier Airlines plane this week at the Denver airport as Michael Mott. The medical examiner has ruled his death a suicide. Denver Police Chief Ron Thomas.
8: Investigators are out continuing to contact family and others who knew him to see if there are additional information that we can learn about his motivations.
2: President Trump's plan to defend the homeland is going to cost a lot more than he said it would, says CBS's Cammie McCormick.
9: A Congressional Budget Office analysis suggests the cost could be $1.2 trillion for 20 years. That's significantly higher than what President Trump mentioned last year, $175 billion. The system

0: printing ink used on potato chip bags. So for the time being, they'll switch from bright orange, yellow, green, and blue bags to shades of black and white. The Wall Street Journal says last month a Japan-based manufacturer announced it was planning to raise prices for printing ink, or naphtha, by 20%. Deborah Rodriguez, CBS News.
1: The city of Austin, Texas has agreed to pay $35 million to three men and the family of a fourth wrongly accused of the rape and murder of four teenage girls at a yogurt shop in 1991. Investigators determined the crime was committed by someone else. Christopher Cruz, CBS News.
2: You could win a $25 gift card from Wholesome Butcher and Deli. 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It's the Butcher's Bounty Contest, Thursday mornings at 7:20 on WSBA.
3: WSVA's local AccuWeather for Harrisonburg and the Shenandoah Valley. Through the overnight hours, it remains cloudy with the low reaching 51. Later on Wednesday, mostly cloudy and breezy. Couple of showers and a thunderstorm that could produce some localized damaging wind gusts. The high 66. Partly sunny, cooler Thursday. The high down to 60. We warm back up Friday, pleasant with clouds and sun. The high 71. Plenty of sun Saturday, warmer. The high up to 83. I'm AccuWeather meteorologist Jason Caterina on WSVA.
1: Now, it's Red Eye Radio. Gary McNamara and Eric Hurley talk about everything from politics to social issues and news of the day. 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
4: All across America, we are Red Eye Radio. He is Eric Hurley and I'm Gary McNamara. Good morning.
5: Hello.
4: And just the headline.
5: Yeah.
4: The headlines are just themselves. And these are legitimate headlines.
5: Right.
4: Okay, yeah, this is not the Babylon Bee.
5: Yeah.
4: You didn't earn that. AOC's unintentional confession. Well, she cannot earn $1 billion because she is useless.
5: Yeah, I've said that a few times since she made that comment. She can't earn $1 billion.
4: Right. She can't earn a billion, so yeah. She believes nobody else can.
5: Right.
4: But then this one. Democrats still willing to consider candidates without Nazi tattoos.
5: Yeah. Right. still willing to consider them. Oh my gosh. I love it. My gosh. You know, this is the thing. At one point in my life, I remember when my dad retired from the military. He went on to have a second career, truck driving. But when he retired from the military, I thought, oh, man, it'd be great. My brother-in-law retired as a major from the Air Force after 20 years, and he was like 40, 42, somewhere there. And I thought, oh, man, that'd be great. Of course, he went on to a second career, too. And I thought to myself, you know, back then at those times, oh man, retire. Oh, be great. I can't because of the headlines you just brought. It would be impossible. The torment I would go through. Because what am I going to do? Give up my smartphone? That can't happen. I need my smartphone. Have to go back to a flip phone so I can't see anything. Just have to put blinders on like the Democrats do. Was it Maureen Dowd that said that? Her friends all draw the curtains and close the blinds and shut the doors when there's, and turn the TV off when there's bad news about Democrats.
4: Mm-hmm.
5: Yeah, I'd have to pretty much exclude myself from everything. It would drive me nuts.
4: Well, I guess this means that both AOC and then Tom Simkowski, if you remember Tom Simkowski, the character from Office Space.
5: Yeah, yeah, yeah.
4: Remember when the Bobs are in there and yeah, they go, yeah, what about this Tom Simkowski? He's useless.
5: Yeah, yeah, yeah.
4: That's so funny. And then this got to me because this is like we're doing a classic rock show today.

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2: CBS News Brief. President Trump is expected to talk with Chinese President Xi Jinping in Beijing this week about China's ability to force Iran to come to peace terms with the U.S. CBS's Anna Corrin is in the Chinese capital.
3: We haven't really seen China flex its weight, flex its influence. And that is what President Trump will be asking of President Xi while he's here.
2: The Labor Department has confirmed what American consumers already know. Inflation is worsening. CBS's Kelly O'Grady.
4: Consumer inflation has reached a 3-year high, jumping 3.8% annually. The main driver, energy, with the war driving up oil prices.
2: The NBA's Memphis Grizzlies confirm 29-year-old forward Brandon Clark has died. This fan reacted to Clark's sudden passing.
5: Very sad. Very sad. I enjoy watching this guy and looking at him put on for the Memphis Grizzlies.
2: And the NBA's first openly gay player, Jason Allen, has died of brain cancer. CBS News Brief. I'm Christopher Cruz.
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8: WSVA's local AccuWeather for Harrisonburg and the Shenandoah Valley. Through the overnight hours, it remains cloudy with the low reaching 51. Later on Wednesday, mostly cloudy and breezy, couple of showers and a thunderstorm that could produce some localized damaging wind gusts, the high 66. Partly sunny, cooler Thursday, the high down to 60. It warmed back up Friday, pleasant with clouds and sun, the high 71. Plenty of sun Saturday, warmer, the high up to 83. I'm AccuWeather meteorologist Jason Catarina on WSVA.
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1: WSVA's local AccuWeather for Harrisonburg and the Shenandoah Valley. Through the overnight hours, it remains cloudy with the low reaching 51. Later on Wednesday, mostly cloudy and breezy. Couple of showers and a thunderstorm that could produce some localized damaging wind gusts, the high 66. Partly sunny, cooler Thursday, the high down to 60. It warm back up Friday, pleasant with clouds and sun, the high 71. Plenty of sun Saturday, warmer, the high up to 83. I'm AccuWeather meteorologist Jason Caterina on WSVA.
2: Now, it's Red Eye Radio. Gary McNamara and Eric Harley talk about everything from politics to social issues and news of the day. Whether you're up late or you're just starting your day, welcome to the show from the Relief Factor Studios. 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
3: All across America, we are Red Eye Radio. He is Eric Harley and I'm Gary McNamara. Hello. All right. So you ready?
4: I'm ready.
3: Inflation.
4: Yeah.
3: Came out yesterday.
4: Yeah.
3: As we all know, I'm looking at the... okay, here it is. Okay. I want to make sure I got the right chart here.
4: Mm-hmm.
3: Bureau of Labor Statistics here, if you want to know where we get the information from, which is directly from the Trump administration.
4: Yeah, right.
3: The consumer price index increased 0.6% after rising 0.9% in March.
4: Mm-hmm.
3: That's because gasoline prices skyrocketed in March.
4: Right.
3: They still went up in April, but not as much as they did in March. And that's really the, I think that was 40%. The index for energy rose 3.8% in April, accounting for over 40% of the monthly all items increase. The shelter index also increased in April, rising 0.6%. The index for food increased 0.5% over the month, as the index for food at home rose 0.7%, and the index for food away from home increased 0.2%. The index for all items taking out food and energy rose 0.4% in April. The all items index rose 3.8% for the 12 months ending in April. The core inflation, which is all items less than food and energy, rose 2.8% over the year, following a 2.6% increase over the 12 months ending in March. The energy index increased 17.9% for the 12 months ending April.
4: Yeah.
3: The food index increased 3.2% over the last year. The one thing that I saw was... 3.8% with ending in April, 3.8%, and wages up 3.6% over that time. So wages not keeping up with the inflation, whatever the reason, and that's all that matters. You know, you can say whatever you want, but prices matter to people. As we've said before, when people say, yeah, but the stock market is not prices. GDP is not prices. Job growth is not prices. It's individual and it affects everybody every single day. That's the challenge this administration still has and the Republicans have going into the midterms. If prices weren't a problem, I really wonder what it would look like for Republicans versus Democrats, because the Democrats are so insane on everything.
4: Yeah.
3: But you look at it... gasoline in April was up 5.6%. So it's been up. It's up 30% really over the last year. All energy. Gasoline 28.4%. Fuel oil 54.3%, which is going to affect everything across the board that has to be shipped. Everything. Electricity up.

0: Daytime is overrated. Nights are where it's at. Uh-huh. With Gary and Eric on Red Eye Radio.
1: It's true. The big guy speaks the truth.
2: So I'm just editorial board. Wall Street Journal.
1: Yeah.
2: The Senate, well, they did. They confirmed him yesterday. Did they confirm him? Kevin Warsh was confirmed, I thought.
3: Well, you know what was interesting?
2: That is poised this week to be confirmed. I thought he was yesterday.
3: Well, Newsmax reported that he was confirmed. Others, all the other sources said cleared a key Senate hurdle, which I thought was committee.
2: Okay. All right.
3: But it said, here's from Newsmax.com, U.S. Senate on Tuesday confirmed Kevin Warsh as to a 14-year term as Federal Reserve Governor, marking an important step toward his succeeding Jerome Powell.
2: Okay.
3: So not as
2: All right, okay.
3: Chair.
2: That's okay.
3: Yeah.
2: So, but here it is.
3: Yeah.
2: Because I saw that same thing, too, and I'm like, oh, okay. The Senate is.

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0: Here at our radio, he's Eric Carly, and I'm Gary McNamara. I mean, I just love, I read the headline to start off the show. I was just going through headlines, but this was James Freeman's op-ed piece in the Wall Street Journal. Democrats still willing to consider candidates without Nazi tattoos. And it says, national media pundits may be ready to settle for a disturbingly kooky candidate for the U.S. Senate in vacation land, but the votes that count belong to Maine residents, with absentee voting set to begin next week for the state's June 9th primary. Not all Democrats ready to line up behind Graham Plattner. The message from professional progressives is that extremism can not only be tolerated, but can even be celebrated as charming authenticity. I just thought that was a great way to write that.
1: Yeah.
0: And yeah. Just talking about the people like members of Governor Janet Mills' inner circle, a lot of people still going to, you know, claim they're going to vote for her. Right. And as we told you, there's another candidate, you know, in there also, but they're like, you know, there's more people coming out now, Democrats saying, we can't have this, we can't have this.
1: Right.
0: We cannot have a Nazi as our candidate, while really the mainstream of the Democratic Party is saying, no, no, no. Being a Nazi because you were angry and you were an angry Nazi shows genuine authenticity, and that's
1: exactly
0: what we need in the Democrat Party.
1: You were being real in the moment.
0: Yeah.
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1: And he is Eric Carley, and I'm Gary McNamara. Good morning. Welcome. 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Now, this is one of my favorite things from yesterday, and I just happened to see it because I was just going through X, and Jonathan Turley wrote about it, and the college.

0: user fees, I guess, is what they're going to do.
1: Right. Yeah.
0: Add more user fees or whatever. But the property tax thing has been dropped.
1: Yeah. Right.
0: He might have been impeached if he would have done that.
1: Exactly. But, yeah. Well, that's you know, it's a problem.
0: But the rest of New York.
1: Yeah.
0: I'm sure you're happy to be funding more of New York City.
1: It's for the better good.
0: Yes.
1: That's not even your city.

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1: Hefty, hefty, hefty.
0: Hefty Slider Bag. Seal it with a slide. One more time now, y'all. 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
3: CBS News Brief. President Trump will be arriving in China soon to discuss trade, Taiwan, and the Iran war with President Xi Jinping. Economist Philip Luck.
4: A global recession, which would come from a prolonged closure of the Strait of Hormuz, would dramatically affect both China and the United States.
3: 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Ruben Hernandez has raised prices at his food truck near San Francisco.
5: We have to raise the prices because, you know, it's very expensive right now, the gasoline.
3: It's an average $4.51 a gallon in the U.S. today, $6.15 in California. By the way, tomato prices jumped almost 40% last month. Sources tell CBS News Florida's one-year-old immigration detention center, Alligator Alcatraz, will close next month. Correspondent Jesse Mitchell.
6: Some 1,400 migrants now held there will be transferred or deported. The facility faced allegations of inhumane conditions.
3: CBS News Brief. I'm Deborah Rodriguez.
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2: WSVA's local AccuWeather for Harrisonburg and the Shenandoah Valley. Through the overnight hours, it remains cloudy with the low reaching 50.

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1: 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He was 47. 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
1: Georgia's Republican Secretary of State is now campaigning for governor under stepped-up security after threats on his life.
6: A spokesman for Secretary of State Brad Raffensperger's campaign confirms that he received a four-page manifesto containing credible threats on his life before a suspicious package was found during a campaign event in Middle Georgia. Raffensperger appearing undeterred despite the threats.
7: Basically, when you stand on principles, when you do the right thing, when you put people ahead of politics, you know, some folks just don't like it.
6: Raffensperger rose to the national spotlight during the 2020 election after he pushed back on President Trump's efforts to overturn Joe Biden's victory in the state. Jonathan O'Brien for CBS News, Atlanta.
1: The post office has teamed up with an American designer for a new set of stamps to mark the country's 250th anniversary.
8: I am inspired by the way people live out their dreams.
1: Commemorative American Icon series includes 13 photographs from Ralph Lauren's archives. Deborah.
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10: WSVA's local AccuWeather for Harrisonburg and the Shenandoah Valley. Through the overnight hours, it remains cloudy with the low reaching 51. Later on Wednesday, mostly cloudy and breezy, coupled with showers and a thunderstorm that could produce some localized damaging wind gusts, the high 66. Partly sunny, cooler Thursday, the high down to 60. It warmed back up Friday, pleasant with clouds and sun, the high 71. Plenty of sun Saturday, warmer, the high up to 83. I'm AccuWeather meteorologist Jason Caterina on WSVA.
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12: This is America in the Morning from Westwood One. Good morning, I'm John Trout. It's Wednesday, May 13th, 2026. Here's what's coming up on America in the Morning.
13: President Trump is downplaying differences with his Chinese

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4: CBS News Brief. President Trump arrives in Beijing this morning for a high-stakes summit with Xi Jinping. Topics expected to include the Iran war, Taiwan, tariffs, and trade. CBS's Kelly O'Grady.
5: He would like farmers to be able to sell more into China, to have access to those markets. I think that's going to be a big one.
4: An inside look at the quarantine unit in Omaha, where 16 Americans are being monitored after they left a hantavirus-infected cruise ship. Jake Rosemarins posted a video.
6: We have a dresser, a fridge, a smart TV. Here's my thermometer for temperature checks during the day.
4: Doctors in Atlanta say the passenger who tested positive is asymptomatic. FDA Commissioner Marty McCarry has resigned. Sources tell CBS News he opposed the agency's move to approve fruit-flavored e-cigarettes. Olivia Rinaldi.
7: One of the reasons I'm told that he is out at that post is over youth vaping.
4: CBS News Brief. I'm
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8: We have an accident in eastern Rockingham County this morning. It's on Naked Creek Road near the interchange with Blos Road. Expect possible delays if you're traveling through that area this morning. Emergency vehicles are there right now. Again, that's on Naked Creek Road near Blos Road in eastern Rockingham County. And if you're seeing it and we're not saying it, call the WSBA Traffic and News Tip line at 540-214-2500 and let us know.
9: WSBA's local AccuWeather weather for Harrisonburg and the Shenandoah Valley. Some sun and increasing clouds today. Breezy with a couple of showers and a thunderstorm this afternoon that could produce some localized damaging wind gusts, the high 71. A thunderstorm this evening that could still produce some localized damaging wind gusts, otherwise partly cloudy, the low down to 44. Partly sunny, much cooler Thursday, the high just 57. Pleasant with clouds and sun Friday, the high up to 71. I'm AccuWeather meteorologist Jason Caterina on WSVA.
8: Clear skies and 46 here at WSVA. WSVA time, 5:33.
10: For News Talk 92.1 and 550 WSVA, I'm Lyndon Kaiser. A Stanton man is in custody on sexual abuse charges. Stanton Police Sergeant Christopher Ammons reports that 25-year-old James Cox IV was arrested Monday on five charges, including one count of rape and two counts of indecent liberties with a child. He's currently being held without bond at Middle River Regional Jail and has a preliminary hearing set for June 22nd in Stanton Juvenile and Domestic Relations Court. Ammons added that anyone with information related to this case is asked to call the Stanton Police Department. A substitute teacher with Waynesboro Public Schools has been arrested for allegedly assaulting a student. WSVA's Carolyn Unger has the story.
11: That at around 9:45 Monday morning, officers and school officials began to investigate an alleged assault involving a substitute teacher and a juvenile student at an elementary school. A preliminary investigation determined that 66-year-old Douglas Woodside of Charlottesville allegedly assaulted the student while attempting to discipline the juvenile for a reported classroom disruption. Woodside was charged with felony abuse and neglect of children and misdemeanor assault and battery. He turned himself into Waynesboro police yesterday and was then released on a $3,000 unsecured bond. For WSVA News, I'm Carolyn Unger.
10: Thank you, Carolyn. Virginia State Police continue to investigate a fatal single-vehicle crash that happened

0: happened Monday morning in Rockbridge County. Sergeant Rick Garlitz reports that the accident happened shortly before 7 o'clock on southbound Interstate 81, near mile marker 199.
1: A 2013 Lexus RX 450 was traveling south on Interstate 81 when the vehicle lost control, ran off the right side of the roadway, and struck the trees.
0: Garlitz added that a passenger in the vehicle, 82-year-old Foster Lee Ware II of Montgomery, Alabama, was not wearing a seatbelt and was pronounced dead at the scene. The Shenandoah County Sheriff's Office is requesting the public's help in identifying the individual who was accused of stealing around $6,000 worth of hand tools from the Bryce Resort Maintenance Shop. The incident happened early yesterday morning between 1:30 and 4:30. Videos from Bryce Resort's Ring cameras can be found on our website, rocktownnow.com. Anyone who can identify the suspect is asked to contact the Shenandoah County Sheriff's Office, and officials ask that folks refrain from commenting on social media. And finally, a family is suing the Virginia High School League to allow their homeschooled son to compete in public school sports in the Roanoke area. Daniel Palmer told WDBJ 7 News that his son, who is homeschooled for religious reasons, should be allowed to run for a local public schools cross-country and track teams.
2: It gets back to, he's a U.S. citizen. We pay taxes just like every other family. The idea that there are other comparable options is just not true. And so this is the option that would allow him to run, and to run consistently and competitively, and we want to see him do that.
0: The family's attorney claims that excluding homeschool students from participating in VHSL sports violates equal protection and religious freedom laws. The judge is reviewing the evidence before issuing a decision on the case. For News Talk 92.1 and 550 WSVA, I'm Lyndon Kaiser.
3: Thank you, Lyndon. WSVA time is now 5:37, and good morning. Welcome into early mornings here on News Talk 92.1 and 550 WSVA. Coming up this morning on WSVA's early mornings, not only will we give you a chance to win tickets for Singing in the Rain, playing this weekend at the Wayne Theater in Waynesboro, but we also have a chance for you to win a ticket for the Friendly City Fortune Raffle. And that's just in time for Friday's early bird drawing, which means a chance to win a $100 ticket that could win you thousands of dollars in prizes, even a new car. And on top of that, an additional, if you win the early bird raffle on Friday, an additional $1,000 plus 5 additional raffle tickets. So
0: wow,
3: 6 total chances to win $250,000 in prizes. And they're going to give it away on my birthday this year.
0: Wow.
3: So, yes.
0: It's the Frank's birthday avalanche of gifts.
3: Nope, it's not. They turned that idea down. Nope, they did not do that. So that's coming up later this morning here on Early Mornings. Up next, a look at your local AccuWeather forecast.

0: thunderstorm possible with a high at 84. We have 46 and mostly clear skies here at News Talk 92.1 and 550 WSBA. 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
2: An undisturbed sleep is a beautiful thing. 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

0: talk a little bit about the fundraiser that you have coming up this weekend.
1: So the fundraiser that's coming up this weekend is on May 15th and the 16th from 8 to 3 at the meeting place out in Middlebrook. And we're going to have some breakfast sandwiches, some baked homemade goods, hamburgers, cheeseburgers, hot dogs. And all this money will be collected and raised for the kids for state convention and national convention.
0: How many students would you say are probably going from Wilson Memorial alone to the state convention? I know it's a really big deal for members of the FFA.
1: Last night's meeting that we held, the FFA advisors for the middle school and high school told us they have 45 kids going for state convention.
0: Wow.
1: Which is an awesome number. I'm very excited about that, to hear that we have that many students competing at state level.
0: And something we should mention again is this, your alumni association not only helps the high school members of FFA, but you get into the process early and even help the middle school FFA members as well.
1: Yes, sir, we do. We figured what a better way to support our kids and start early and help them out with their FFA careers. And majority of the alumni has also participated in FFA events in their previous years of schooling.
0: And again, this fundraiser coming up this weekend, give us the details, the hours, and the location again.
1: So the date for this upcoming fundraiser is May 15th through May 16th from 8 to 3, and it's at the Meeting Place in Stanton, Virginia.
0: And any other fundraisers that are on the calendar coming up in the near future?
1: So in the near future, we're discussing about the Tidal Wave fundraiser, but that is to be determined. And a raffle.
0: Okay. Well, keep us updated on what's going on with Wilson Memorial FFA, and good luck with this weekend's fundraiser.
1: Perfect. Thank you so much.
0: Thank you for being with us. That's April Beverly, who's president of the Wilson Memorial FFA Alumni and Supporters Organization. I'm Frank Welt, and that's today's WSBA Spotlight on Valley Agriculture.
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2: WSBA's local AccuWeather for Harrisonburg and the Shenandoah Valley. Sunshine this morning, then increasing clouds and breezy. Couple of showers and a thunderstorm this afternoon. Those thunderstorms may bring localized damaging wind gusts. High up to 71. Winds will be southwest at 10 to 20 miles per hour. A thunderstorm this evening, partly cloudy overnight with a low at 44. Partly sunny, cooler tomorrow with a high 57. On Friday, partly sunny with a high at 71. Saturday, cloudy with a high at 83. And Sunday, partly sunny with a thunderstorm and a high at 84. A couple of very warm days expected for next Monday and Tuesday. Sunshine both days with highs in the mid-80s to near 90 degrees. We have 46 and mostly clear here at WSBA. WSBA time is 5:44.
3: Let's take a look at sports. I am Dave Riggert. We'll start with the high school spring sports scoreboard from last night. Here are the scores around our area. On the baseball diamond, Spotswood shut out Broadway 2-0, while East Rock defeated Rocktown 17-0. Riverheads defeated Fort Defiance 10-4, while Stanton took care of Stewartstrap 8-3. Buffalo Gap was shut out by Allegheny 10-0, while Wilson down Rockbridge 7-4. Luray beat Central 9-1, while Page County defeated Stonewall Jackson 5-2, and Strasburg knocked off Clark County 5-3. In softball Tuesday, Broadway shut out Spotswood 4-0, while East Rock defeated Rocktown 16-0. Turner Ashby beat Harrisonburg 12-0, while Fort Defiance beat Riverheads 13-6. Stewartstrap shut out Stanton 18-0, while Buffalo Gap beat Allegheny 5-2. Wilson shut out Rockbridge 5-0. Central beat Luray 16-2. Page County defeated Stonewall Jackson 9-0, and Strasburg beat Clark County 9-1. In boys soccer yesterday, with Spotswood shutting out Broadway 6-0, Rocktown beat East Rock 4-1. Turner Ashby over Harrisonburg 3-1. Riverhead shut out Fort Defiance 6-0. Stanton beat Stewartstrap by the same score 6-0. Rockbridge County beat Wilson Memorial 1-0. There's Luray over Central 2-1. Stonewall Jackson beat Page County in boys soccer 5-1. And Clark County shut out Strasburg 1-0. In the girls soccer on Tuesday, Spotswood blanked Broadway 6-0. It was Turner Ashby over Harrisonburg 4-0. Riverheads and Fort Defiance played to a scoreless draw, while Buffalo Gap fell to Allegheny 5-1. Stewartstrap and Stanton played to a 4-4 draw. Wilson shut out Rockbridge 7-0. Central beat Luray 10-0. Stonewall Jackson blanked Page County 4-0. And Clark County defeated Strasburg 3-0. The James Madison men's basketball team received another verbal commitment from the transfer portal on Tuesday as former Hampton wing Daniel Johnson will become a Duke. The Chicago native started 29 games for the Pirates as a sophomore this past season and averaged 10 points and 5 rebounds per game. The previous season, he was named to the All-CAA rookie team when he averaged 7.6 points and 3 rebounds per game as a freshman. Johnson attended Brewster Academy, the same prep school as current Duke Preston Fowler, and he's the sixth transfer to commit to JMU this spring. From the NBA playoffs last night, San Antonio won Game 5 of their Western Conference semifinal over Minnesota 122-99. The Spurs now have a 3-2 series lead. And from Major League Baseball last night, the Nationals rolled out Cincinnati 10-4 to improve to 20-22 this season, while the Orioles lost at home to the Yankees 6-2 to even that series, and Baltimore is now 19-24. That's a look at sports. I'm Dave Riggert.
2: Thank you, Dave. WSBA time is now 5:56. Coming up at the top of the hour, we've got an information update from CBS. President Trump arrives in China later today. And also a look inside life under quarantine from those passengers with the HANA virus from that cruise ship. Those stories are coming up from CBS at the top of the hour. Lyndon's in the newsroom this morning. He has an update on local news for us. And we'll update you on traffic and weather. All coming up here on WSBA's Early Mornings. Landis Heating and Air Conditioning, temperature 45 with mostly clear skies. 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

0: or changed by the Board of Pardons and Parole, she would spend her time in prison.
1: Prosecutors say Richens was $4.5 million in debt and believe she would inherit her husband's estate. Jennifer Kuiper, CBS News.
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4: Still have an accident on Naked Creek Road. This is just east of Route 340 near the interchange with Blos Road. Expect possible delays if you travel on Naked Creek Road this morning. A couple of emergency vehicles still on the scene of that accident. And if you're seeing it and we're not saying it, call the WSBA Traffic and News Tip line 540-214-2500 and let us know.
5: WSVA's local AccuWeather weather for Harrisonburg and the Shenandoah Valley. Some sun and increasing clouds today. Breezy with a couple of showers and a thunderstorm this afternoon that could produce some localized damaging wind gusts, a high 71. A thunderstorm this evening that could still produce some localized damaging wind gusts, otherwise partly cloudy, the low down to 44. Partly sunny, much cooler Thursday, the high just 57. Pleasant with clouds and sun Friday, the high up to 71. I'm AccuWeather meteorologist Jason Caterina on WSVA.
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6: For News Talk 92.1 and 550 WSVA, I'm Lyndon Kaiser. A wanted Woodstock man has been located and is now in custody in Shenandoah County. Sheriff Tim Carter reports that Samuel Adam Murray was arrested yesterday after authorities asked for the public's help of pinpointing his location. Murray had been wanted on a felony capias for violating probation in both Shenandoah and Rockingham counties, as well as three other warrants against him, including possession of a controlled substance and

0: Sheriff Donald Smith identified the deceased as 70-year-old Sharon Clark Armentrout and her husband, 71-year-old Alan Wayne Armentrout, both of Verona. At this time, the case appears to be a murder-suicide. The existing evidence indicates that Alan Armentrout shot his wife before taking his own life. Both bodies were transported to the chief medical examiner's office in Roanoke yesterday evening, and examinations were conducted. The investigation remains ongoing, pending final reports from the office of the chief medical examiner. And staying in Augusta County for a moment, a new community center is scheduled to be built in the community of Mount Sydney. WSVA's Jeff Ishii reports that construction is scheduled to begin this summer.
1: A groundbreaking ceremony was recently conducted in the small community of Mount Sydney. The purpose was to begin construction of a new community center located near the intersection of U.S. Route 11 and Buttermilk Road. That's according to Mount Sydney Raritan Club President Keith Wampler.
2: This is something that the club has always had as a dream, you might say. It's going to be basically a public use building that people can use for reunions, birthday parties, anniversaries, things like that.
1: Wampler says site excavation and construction of the new facility should begin soon, with the goal of completing the new building by Christmas of this year. I'm Jeff Ishii for WSVA News.
0: Thanks, Ish. Virginia Attorney General Jay Jones filed an emergency request earlier this week to the U.S. Supreme Court for a stay of last Friday's redistricting ruling by the Virginia Supreme Court. In the request, Jones alleged the court misinterpreted the term election. He also alleged that this misinterpretation resulted in the court taking power away from the legislature. University of Virginia political analyst Larry Sabato told CNN News that this appeal will fail.
3: A couple lawyers have made the argument to me that you can potentially get it into the U.S. Supreme Court. But think about that. This U.S. Supreme Court would overturn the Virginia Supreme Court in a case that clearly favors Republicans by 4 seats. I wouldn't put any money on that.
0: Republicans have until Thursday to file a response to the request, and a final decision could come as early as Friday. For News Talk 92.1 and 550 WSVA, I'm Lyndon Kaiser.
4: Thank you, Lyndon. 6:10 the time here on Early Mornings on WSVA. I'm Jim Ritt along with Frank Willow, Jacqueline Dobrin, Lyndon Kaiser, Dave Riggert, and Jeff Ishii. And it is a Wednesday morning. Right?
5: That's correct.
4: Okay. Just wanted to check. Wanted to make sure. There's so many different competing ideas about what helps you live a better life. If you just made a quick list, you know, exercise, eating well is always on the top of the list. Well, recently, we've been getting some things that I think many of us have said were definitely in the bad category, that now people are saying, well, maybe that's good for you. Like stress and anxiety, bad for years, right? You just, it was that very quiet thing that was causing you and your family problems. And then along comes a new study that took data from more than 400,000 people and discovered people who worry, i.e. anxiety, may live longer. Figure this out. Apparently, first of all, there's two types of worriers. The first type is that unhealthy version that's tied to stress, mood swings, and poor mental health. But the other type is described as having, quote, emotional reactivity and internal stability, or ERIS, E-R-I-S. It means being cautious and anxious without emotional instability. Folks with ERIS had a 35% lower risk of death over 15 years.

0: And researchers say people with ERIS were less likely to smoke and more likely to exercise. They also tend to eat healthier and to go to the doctor for preventive care. The study found that this type of worry comes from older survival instincts in the brain. Being alert and cautious may have helped people avoid risky behavior and stay healthier over time. So maybe your anxious friend isn't overthinking things. Maybe they're just built for survival. Don't know about that. That one, I have to dissect some more information. Because I can't totally dismiss it, but there are folks, and I may fall into this category, who see danger almost everywhere. And I said, you know, that for me is something that happened 40 years ago when I lost my sister. And then when you become a parent, everything is danger. I don't care what it is. From a blanket to a puppy to everything. You have this, what I will call, I would have to categorize it as enhanced spidey sense. But it's parental sense, right?
1: Yeah.
0: Particularly when they're young. When they get older, you tend to back off just a little bit. Not all the way. But I think at some point in time, you do get this sense and feel. And it's something that my grandfather just used to call plain old common sense. That's what I'll attribute it more to than ERIS. I think it's just common sense. Because there's a favorite thing that shows up in social media, and it's titled, "This is Why Women Live Longer Than Men." And then you see males 99 and 44 one-hundredths percent of the time doing things very stupid and very dangerous. Why do they do this? I have no clue. I don't even have to watch the clip. All I see is, you know, the people who are participants. Usually it involves alligators and wild animals. And at the top it just says, "This is why women live longer than men." Because I think there are some guys who are born without a certain gene. That common sense gene. We all have friends, right? Who fall into this category. Who do idiot stuff. And they don't even hesitate. Or you go, how did you even come up with this crazy idea? I know I have. I've seen people like that. I can't comprehend what they were thinking. And you know, even more, to be very honest, I don't care. Because there's a little something going off somewhere that says, you don't even want to mess with this. Right? Isn't it fairly obvious? I can't be the only one. You know, and you just go, what were you thinking of? Now there's another category in the morning brief that could go hand in hand with that. And it's just the title will tell you enough. The craziest things you've done

0: naked. Now, right there, there's a cautionary tale, isn't there? Isn't it the word naked? You remember the old Seinfeld episode with the housekeeper? Good naked, bad naked. Apparently the housekeeper, while cleaning Jerry's apartment, got involved in some bad naked that he had a difficult time dealing with. I believe it was George who said, there is no bad naked. And it was Jerry who said, oh, yes, there is. But again, isn't there enough in that, just the title of the list, that tells you there are some very, very, you know, situations that just cry out for not good naked, not bad naked, no naked. And you would figure that out. The people who don't understand this, they must be missing something. I'm not sure what it is. But I tend to lean more towards common sense, because I think the common sense gene kicks in very early. Where somebody says, let's do this. And you go, no. And then they said, let me explain it further. And you go, you could explain it in 15 languages if you want. No. So maybe it is the stress. I don't know. Because I think there are folks who do worry every day. I don't put myself in that category. But I do have a healthy respect for not putting yourself in situations that you know can go wrong. I think one of the truest rules in life is nothing good happens after midnight. You see a lot of the stories that, unfortunately, Lyndon reads. Yes, there's some that happened at 2:15 in the afternoon, but there's far more that happened at what? 2:15 in the morning.
1: Yeah.
0: But so now anxiety may be good for us. I will continue to search through my materials to find the story that says being obese, sitting in your recliner, watching TV, and eating little chocolate donuts is good for you. I have not uncovered that as yet. 6:20 the time here on Early Mornings. Time for us to update traffic and weather.
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3: Have an accident on Naked Creek Road that we've been telling you about for the last hour or so here. That has now been cleared. Traffic back to normal on Naked Creek Road. No other problems that we're seeing right now. But if you're seeing it and we're not saying it, call the WSBA Traffic and News Tip Line 540-214-2500 and let us know. WSBA's local AccuWeather for Harrisonburg and the Shenandoah Valley. Sunshine this morning, then increasing clouds and breezy today. Some showers and thunderstorms around this afternoon into this evening. They could bring localized damaging wind gusts. The high today, 71. Winds will be southwest at 10 to 20 miles per hour. After an evening thunderstorm, look for partly cloudy skies tonight with a low at 44. Partly sunny and cooler tomorrow with a high at 57. On Friday, partly sunny, warming up to 71. Saturday, considerable cloudiness with a high at 83. And another warm day on Sunday with partly sunny skies and a high at 84. Looking ahead to Monday and Tuesday, even warmer temperatures with sunshine. Highs will be in the upper 80s both days, and we'll be back into the 70s starting next Wednesday, continuing for the rest of next week, with a chance of showers and thunderstorms starting Tuesday, continuing through Wednesday, Thursday, and even into next Friday. We have 45 and partly cloudy skies here at WSBA. WSBA time is now 6:00.

0: For every $100 spent in qualifying transactions at Giant Eagle and Market District stores on Saturday and Sunday. NVIDIA confirmed to CNBC that CEO Jensen Huang will visit China this week with President Trump for his meeting with Chinese President Xi Jinping. The two leaders are set to meet on Thursday and Friday to discuss Iran, Taiwan, tariffs, and more. South Korea's largest company, Samsung Electronics, lost nearly $66.2 billion in market value today after failing to reach a wage agreement with its workers' union. Its labor union threatened an 18-day strike from May 21st if its demands were not met. The company added that an 18-day strike could cost Samsung about $20 billion. Futures are mixed ahead of inflation data this morning. That's your money now.
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5: CBS News Brief. President Trump will arrive in Beijing shortly for a high-stakes summit with his Chinese counterpart Xi Jinping. CBS's Anna Corrin.
6: We know Trump needs Xi's help to end the Iran war. Xi is just as transactional as Trump, and he will want something major in return, and that would be Taiwan.
5: So far, so good for 18 Americans under observation for hantavirus at facilities in Omaha and Atlanta. Georgia State student Sophie Riley's nervous.
7: Yeah, obviously some fear. We just went through COVID, and they told us that wouldn't be too bad, and then we were shut down. I'm a little skeptical of trusting that they say it's not going to get bad.
5: Medical officials in Nebraska say one person in biocontainment after testing positive shows no symptoms. Florida's Alligator Alcatraz Immigration Detention Center closing. CBS News Miami's Jim DeFede.
8: It'll take about 2 to 3 weeks to break down all the fencing, all the structures, the trailers, everything that they built out there to house those inmates.
5: CBS News Brief. I'm Deborah Rodriguez.
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4: All clear on the roads this morning. No accidents or delays, but if you're seeing it and we're not saying it, call the WSBA Traffic and News Tip Line at 540-214-2500 and let us know.
9: WSVA's local AccuWeather for Harrisonburg in the Shenandoah Valley. Some sun and increasing clouds today. Breezy with a couple of showers and a thunderstorm this afternoon that could produce some localized damaging wind gusts, the high 71. A thunderstorm this evening that could still produce some localized damaging wind gusts, otherwise partly cloudy, the low down to 44. Partly sunny, much cooler Thursday, the high just 57. Pleasant with clouds and sun Friday, the high up to 71. I'm AccuWeather meteorologist Jason Caterina on WSBA.
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10: For News Talk 92.1 and 550 WSBA, I'm Lyndon Kaiser. A substitute teacher with Waynesboro Public Schools has been arrested for allegedly assaulting a student. WSVA's Carolyn Unger has the story.
11: Waynesboro police report that at around 9:45 Monday morning, officers and school officials began to investigate an alleged assault involving a substitute teacher and a juvenile student at an elementary school. A preliminary investigation determined that 66-year-old Douglas Woodside of Charlottesville allegedly assaulted the student while attempting to discipline the juvenile for a reported classroom disruption. Woodside was charged with felony abuse and neglect of children and misdemeanor assault and battery. He turned himself into Waynesboro police yesterday and was then released on a $3,000 unsecured bond. For WSBA News, I'm Carolyn Unger.
10: Thank you, Carolyn. A Stanton man is in custody on sexual abuse charges. Stanton Police Sergeant Christopher Ammons reports that 25-year-old James Cox IV was arrested Monday on 5 charges, including 1 count of rape and 2 counts of indecent liberties with a child. He's currently being held without bond at Middle River Regional Jail and has a preliminary hearing set for June 22nd in Stanton Juvenile and Domestic Relations Court. Ammons added that anyone with information relating to the case is asked to call the Stanton Police Department. Virginia State Police continue to investigate a fatal single-vehicle crash that happened Monday morning in Rockbridge County. Sergeant Rick Garlitz reports that the accident happened shortly before 7 o'clock on southbound Interstate 81 near mile marker 199.
12: A 2013 Lexus RX 450 was traveling south on Interstate 81 when the vehicle lost control, ran off the right side of the roadway, and struck the trees.
10: Garlitz added that a passenger in the vehicle

0: 82-year-old Foster Lee Ware II of Montgomery, Alabama, was not wearing his seatbelt and was pronounced dead at the scene. The Shenandoah County Sheriff's Office is requesting the public's help in identifying the individual who was accused of stealing around $6,000 worth of hand tools from the Bryce Resort Maintenance Shop. The incident happened early Monday morning between 1:30 and 4:30. Videos from Bryce Resort's Ring cameras can be found on our website, rocktownnow.com. Anyone who can identify the suspect is asked to contact the Shenandoah County Sheriff's Office, and officials ask that folks refrain from commenting on social media. And finally, a family is suing the Virginia High School League to allow their homeschooled son to compete in public school sports in the Roanoke area. Daniel Palmer told WDBJ 7 News that his son, who is homeschooled for religious reasons, should be allowed to run for a local public school cross-country and track team.
1: It gets back to, he's a U.S. citizen, we pay taxes just like every other family. The idea that there are other comparable options is just not true. And so this is the option that would allow him to run, and to run consistently and competitively, and we want to see him do that.
0: The family's attorney claims that excluding homeschool students from participating in VHSL sports violates equal protection and religious freedom laws. The judge is reviewing the evidence before issuing a decision on the case. For News Talk 92.1 and 550 WSVA, I'm Lyndon Kaiser.
2: Thank you very much, Mr. Kaiser. WSVA time is now 6:36 here on early mornings on WSVA. And a little birdie told me that there's a very good chance you'll have an opportunity to win a friendly City Fortune raffle ticket soon.
3: Yes.
2: Very soon.
3: And here's the big deal, the even bigger than big deal. Not only a chance to win your chance at $250,000 in prizes, that includes, among some of the prizes, a new Subaru, a new Kia. There's also going to be a new Ford Ranger given away, just to name a few of the prizes.
2: But cash,
3: yes, $1,000, $25,000 in cash, prizes like that. In addition to that, if you win one of these tickets today, your name goes into the early bird drawing this Friday. You could win an additional $1,000 and five additional $100 raffle tickets for Friendly City Fortune. So that's like six chances to be in the raffle on July 25th.
2: Whoa. And we should remind you that as opposed to other types of lotteries like the state lottery, there's only X number of tickets that are sold.
3: That's right.
2: Increases mathematically. I don't know how to explain it to you. I'm not smart enough. But if there's only X amount of tickets sold, you have better odds of winning one of the many prizes that Frank just talked about.
3: Mm-hmm.
2: They've got all sorts of stuff. And the day is July 25th, which could become the luckiest day in your life. It all starts with getting a ticket. So be listening. You'll have an opportunity to call in and win a Friendly City Fortune lottery ticket coming up in just moments right here on Early Mornings on WSVA. We've had all sorts of discussions about the four-day work week and all sorts of stuff. Well, now there are people who want to stretch the day. They'd like an extra 2.4 hours every day. I don't know how they perceive we're going to do this, but that's the amount of time that 48% of the people who responded said they need additionally each and every day. They want to have more fun, so they need an extra 2.4 hours, or roughly 17 hours a week. And they want to specifically devote it to just having fun. What are they going to do with this extra time? Well, sit down for this first response, which is 77%. They want more time to watch TV. Alrighty. 69% would like to utilize that extra time to see family or friends. 59% would like to dine out more. And 50% say they'd like to spend more time

0: outdoors, while 49% want personal hobbies, and 48% say they want to play games. This is what they're going to do with the extra 2.4 hours a day and roughly 17 hours a week. Now, again, how we add time to the day, I'm not sure. But I'm sure someone is working on that right now. And I have the same question you have. Why? 6:40 here on Early Mornings. Here's Bill O'Reilly.
1: 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Tell them Bill sent you today. On this Wednesday, it's complicated. That's the cliche. But President Trump's visit to China this week certainly is. First, the Chinese could help end the Iran conflict because it buys so much oil from the mullahs. If the communists purchase elsewhere, like the USA, Iran's economy gets hammered. But in order for Beijing to cooperate with America, it will want the Trump administration to stop protecting Taiwan. If the USA did that, the world would perceive America as weak. Then there's AI. China's been stealing U.S. technology and doesn't really care whether we like it or not. So how do you stop that? Very difficult. Now, you may remember I traveled to Beijing a year ago for a sit-down with high-ranking communists. The world is a much more chaotic place now than it was then. So this week, there are very high stakes in play. All loyal Americans should be hoping the talks succeed, that they go our way. But we remain a very divided nation. And many citizens would rather see Donald Trump fail than succeed in the negotiations. Back in a moment. Homeowners, when is the last time you checked your home title? 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With just a single forged document, they can file at the county. 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That is the Morning O'Reilly Update. 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
3: Taking a look at our birthday list today. 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Today is Ryan Sheraton's birthday, Whitney Bridge, Janet Rittenauer, and John Ramsey. 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All having birthdays today. Happy birthday to all of you from WSVA. WSVA time is now 6:45.
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3: We have a report of an accident involving a vehicle involved.

involving a utility pole. This is on Freedon's Church Road. Not sure exactly where on Freedon's Church Road. Caller was not specific, but we do have an accident apparently involving a car into a utility pole on Freedon's Church Road. We'll see if we can get more information about that and pass it along this morning. And if you're seeing it and we're not saying it, call the WSVA Traffic and News Tip Line 540-214-2500 and let us know. Time to update you on the weather. 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

0: partly sunny with a high at 57. And during the day on Friday, partly sunny skies and 71. This weekend, considerable cloudiness on Saturday with a high at 83. Sunday, partly sunny with a stray thunderstorm and a high at 84. Then very warm for Monday and Tuesday as we go into the upper 80s both days. We have 50 degrees and sunshine. This weather update presented by Martin's Native Lumber off Route 257 west of Dayton on Lumberville Road. And we now understand that that accident on Freedon's Church Road we were telling you about is near the interchange with Cross Keys Road. So if you're traveling on that part of Freedon's Church Road near Cross Keys Road, keep an eye out for that. WSBA time is now 6:48.
1: Didn't we have an accident yesterday morning at the other end of Cross Keys Road?
0: We might have. I'm not sure.
1: Yeah.
0: We had. Yes, we did, involving a school bus on Route 33 at Cross Keys. Yeah.
1: So we asked a Facebook question yesterday. Does a movie or TV series on a streaming service need to have profanity so it's realistic? And I would also add funny for a lot of folks. It's very rare that we get almost total anonymity. But just about everybody said no. No, no, no, no, no, no, no, no, no. Depends on the series and what they're representing. Like a mob show, you need it. Really just depends on the plot and the storyline. However, some shows do it to the extreme. Also, we have another one. The same with music these days. Just about every song has cuss words, especially country music. Really? Is there a lot of profanity in country music?
0: There's in a couple of songs. Now, if you listen to them on the radio, you're not going to hear it.
1: Right.
0: Because they've been edited for radio, unless they're, I guess what you would say, milder country songs.
1: Right.
0: But a lot of the songs, if you listen to them on, you know, any other source, you're going to hear cuss words. But I don't, compared to other forms of music, I wouldn't think country would be the leader in that. But
1: yeah,
0: I mean, if you listen to a lot of rock, or well, maybe not rock, but if you listen to some top 40 and rap music, you will, or urban, whatever you want to call that category these days, you're going to find a lot of it in that too. So depends a lot on the artist. So
1: okay. Here's another one from Rose. It would obviously depend on the series. However, I personally find it offensive when media treats me, an adult, like a little baby who cannot see nudity or hear naughty words. Now, I guess I would side with that particular opinion. I guess my problem is extreme and how every other word seemingly, you know, falls into that particular category at times. Yeah, you know, you would assume there's a reason people are doing what they're doing.
0: Also, if you're listening to the radio, sometimes it's the company. Sometimes it's rules by the federal government as to what can and can't be said, of course. So
1: correct.
0: There are certain songs that we play that allow words that other companies will not allow that same word to be said on their radio station. Mm-hmm. So. Yeah.
1: Coming up here on Early Mornings on WSVA, Dave Regard is standing by. He's got sports next in just minutes away. It's Ish. But right now, we're going to make you a winner.
0: That's right. The Friendly City Fortune coming up on July the 25th. And one of the early bird drawings that's taking place this Friday. We've got a chance for you to win a Friendly City Fortune raffle ticket right now. We'll take caller 25 at 540-433-9782. It's your chance to win part of $250,000 in prizes coming up on July 25th. If you're a caller 25, your name will be given to Harrisonburg Downtown Renaissance. They will issue a Friendly City raffle ticket for you. And in addition to that, because you're winning today ahead of the early bird drawing on Friday, your name will also go in for a chance to win $1,000 and five additional tickets. 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
7: Let's take a look at sports. I am Dave Rigger, and here's some of the area high school scores from last night around our area. On the baseball diamond, Spotswood shut out Broadway 2-0, while East Rock beat Rocktown 17-0. Riverheads defeated Fort Defiance 10-4. Stanton beat Stewartshaft 8-3, while Wilson beat Rockbridge 7-4. Luray down Central 9-1, and Page beat Stonewall Jackson 5-2. In softball Tuesday, Broadway shut out Spotswood 4-0, while East Rock defeated Rocktown 16-0. TA beat Harrisonburg 12-0, while Fort Defiance down Riverheads 13-6. It was Stewartshaft shutting out Stanton 18-0. Gap beat Allegheny 5-2. Wilson shut out Rockbridge 5-0. Central over Luray 16-2. And Page County shut out Stonewall Jackson 9-0. You can view all the area high school spring sports scores on our website at rocktownnow.com. The JMU men's basketball team added another transfer from the portal on Tuesday as former Hampton Wing Daniel Johnson will become a Duke. The 6'7 Chicago native averaged 10 points and 5 rebounds per game for the Pirates last season. And for Major League Baseball last night, the Nationals rolled at Cincinnati 10-4 to improve to 20-22 this season, while the Orioles lost at home to the Yankees 6-2 and they are now 19-24. That's a look at sports. I'm Dave Riggert.
6: Thank you, Dave. WSBA time is now 6:55. We have a winner in our giveaway of a Friendly City Fortune ticket. Another chance for you to win another ticket coming up a little later this morning. 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
10: Shenandoah Valley cattle prices are trending higher this spring, with feeder steers and heifers bringing some of the highest bids that local markets have seen in years. Recent sales in Harrisonburg show lightweight steers topping $500 per hundredweight. Market analysts say tight cattle supplies and steady demand are keeping prices elevated. 76% of the Virginia corn crop has now been planted, with 49% emerged. Row crop farmers are thankful for recent rainfall, with most farmers in the Shenandoah Valley reporting anywhere from a half inch to a full inch of rain earlier this week. 58% of Virginia farmers are now reporting adequate topsoil moisture. For News Talk 92.1 and 550 WSVA, I'm Ish.
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3: 6:58 at WSBA. Coming up at the top of the hour, President Trump arrives in China later today with Iran and Taiwan expected to be on the agenda when he meets with the president of China. Plus, the FDA chief resigns after breaking with the administration on fruit-flavored vapes.
4: When you finally find your thing, you want the whole world to know about that thing. So you use a thing called Canva to make it an even bigger and better thing. Whether you want to create flyers for that thing, make presentations for that thing, or design merch for that thing, you can do anything. So people can see your thing, feel your thing, love your thing. The next thing you know, it's a thing. Canva, the thing that makes anything a thing.

0: in the Shenandoah Valley. Some sun and increasing clouds today. Breezy with a couple of showers and a thunderstorm this afternoon that could produce some localized damaging wind gusts, the high 71. A thunderstorm this evening that could still produce some localized damaging wind gusts, otherwise partly cloudy, the low down to 44. Partly sunny, much cooler Thursday, the high just 57. Bless it with clouds and sun Friday, the high up to 71. I'm AccuWeather meteorologist Jason Caterina on WSVA.
1: We have sunny skies and 52 here at WSVA. WSVA time is now 7:06.
2: For News Talk 92.1 and 550 WSVA, I'm Lyndon Kaiser. A wanted Woodstock man has been located and is now in custody in Shenandoah County. Sheriff Tim Carter reports that Samuel Adam Murray was arrested yesterday after authorities asked for the public's help pinpointing his location. Murray had been wanted on a felony capias for violating probation in both Shenandoah and Rockingham counties, as well as three other warrants, including possession of a controlled substance and driving without a license. The sheriff's office posted an online statement thanking the community for joining in the effort to find this individual. The Harrisonburg City Council adopted the fiscal year 2026-2027 budget during last night's meeting. The council also approved the appropriation ordinance, which is the official legislation that enacts the budget, according to the presentation. The more than $407 million budget was presented to City Council at its April 14th meeting, and a public hearing followed at the April 28th meeting. The deadline to approve the budget was May 31st.
3: Councilmember Robinson?
4: Aye.
3: Vice Mayor Fleming?
5: Aye.
3: Councilmember Elsa Doon?
6: Aye.
3: Councilmember Dent?
7: Aye.
3: Mayor Reed?
8: Aye.
2: The unanimously approved budget goes into effect July 1st. View an itemized breakdown at rocktownnow.com. The Augusta County Sheriff's Office has completed the initial investigation into the deaths that occurred Monday in the 700 block of Indian Mound Road in the Verona area. Sheriff Donald Smith identified the deceased as 70-year-old Sharon Clark Armentrout and her husband, 71-year-old Alan Wayne Armentrout, both of Verona. At this time, the case appears to be a murder.

0: This misinterpretation resulted in the court taking power away from the legislature. University of Virginia political analyst Larry Sabato told CNN News that this appeal will fail.
1: A couple lawyers have made the argument to me that you can potentially get it into the U.S. Supreme Court. But think about that. This U.S. Supreme Court would overturn the Virginia Supreme Court in a case that clearly favors Republicans by 4 seats. I wouldn't put any money on that.
0: Republicans have until tomorrow to file a response to the request, and a final decision could come as early as Friday. For News Talk 92.1 and 550 WSVA, I'm Lyndon Kaiser.
2: Thank you, Lyndon. WSVA Time 710. You start your day with WSVA. We start our day with the help of the folks at the Bridgewater 7-Eleven.
3: And right now at 7-Eleven with your 7 Rewards app, you can get a large Big Gulp for 59 cents. And you'll be saying, oh, thank heaven for a 7-Eleven.
2: Well, we have some recognition for the city of Harrisonburg. This comes to us from Scott Rogers with Funkhauser Real Estate. He puts up social media, and he notes this morning that Forbes has named Harrisonburg as one of the 25 best places to retire in the USA.
4: Wow.
2: Mm-hmm. Forbes compared nearly 1,000 places, across the country, looking at housing costs, taxes, health care, natural hazard risk, and compelling radio. No. And Harrisonburg, Virginia was named as one of the top 25 retirement destinations. Only two Virginia cities made the list. Harrisonburg, and who else do you think made the list?
3: Stanton?
2: Nope.
3: No? In Virginia.
2: In Virginia.
4: Probably the beach.
2: Virginia Beach. That's correct. That is right. They looked, so here's what they looked at. Affordability. Median home price is around $348,000. That's 19% below the national average. Healthcare. Harrisonburg specifically, Forbes specifically called out Harrisonburg's ratio of primary care doctors per capita as terrific. I will say one thing that has to improve is you've got to be able to get an appointment with a specialist a whole lot quicker. Someone very close to me tried to get a first appointment with a neurologist. You know when they were told they would have availabilities?
4: Probably now, 7 months from now.
2: Seven. How many? When would that be? I have to do that.
4: December.
2: No, you missed by one. January.
4: Wow.
2: January. The tax picture is pretty friendly for retirees. Virginia doesn't tax Social Security income, and there's no state tax on estates or inheritance. So, those are some of the things that was cited. Mr. Rogers finishes up the post saying, if you'd like to move to Harrisonburg, you can talk to me, because he works at Funkhauser Real Estate. So, there you go. Congratulations. We are seeing more and more folks who are retiring in the Shenandoah Valley. And affordability is one of the biggest reasons. And that's why you're seeing some of the things being brought here that folks are bringing with them. You know, it started years ago when the kids came to Madison in particular. And then a larger percentage year after year decided, you know what? I think I'd like to live here too. So that's one of the reasons we've seen some rather dramatic influx into this particular area. All right, Jacqueline. Tell me about man cereal. Jacqueline sent me a little note and says, you need to look into man cereal.
0: Was it ribs?
4: No, it's actual cereal.
0: Oh, okay.
4: I just happened to see it on Twitter the other day.
2: Yes.
4: It is a high-protein cereal, apparently.
2: Yes.
4: But
2: what's in it? Shrubs? Is it one of those?
4: No, I think it's a regular cereal.
2: Yeah.
4: They have three different flavors. Fruity, salted fudge, and cinnamon. But for a three-pack,

0: I'm assuming you get all three of those flavors. Mm-hmm. It is almost $50.
1: $50?
0: Yeah.
1: For a three-pack of cereal.
0: Yeah.
1: Well, let's see. Since ground beef costs $7 a pound. You know what else? This surprised me when they were going through the stats last night of dramatically all the prices that have gone up on individual things. This is just one that, you know, I don't think about. I don't particularly like these, but people use them a lot in many different ways. Tomatoes. Do you know you're spending more now on tomatoes than you ever have? It's two something a pound for tomatoes.
2: That doesn't surprise me. I know there's a lot of restaurants that opt out of just naturally putting it on. You need to ask for it because of the expense. Trying to cut the expense.
1: Oh, yeah. Well, particularly if you're just going to pick it off. Yeah.
0: Coffee also just went up.
1: Coffee has been going up.
0: Yeah.
1: For coffee and chocolate.
0: Yeah.
1: You know, it's interesting what registers to you. I told you my little bag of mini M&Ms has, you know, I could reliably find it for around $4.50. It's now rolling at about either, if it's on sale, it's $5.49. If it's a retail price, it's $5.99.
0: Yeah, I went to get one of the regular canisters of coffee for my husband a couple days ago, and it was $16. And the last time I got it, I'm pretty sure it was like 10 or 11.
1: Mm-hmm.
0: And so he said, well, I'll just order it on Amazon. He found it for $13.
1: Yeah.
0: It was the small canister that came instead of the large one.
2: I know Starbucks tried to hold the price as long as they could.
0: Mm-hmm.
2: And they were, because, but it's after a while, you know, you can only hold it. It's like fuel prices. Some of the companies like Southwest, you know, stockpile fuel, but then eventually you're going to need to raise the prices to make up the difference. So
1: this is where we have to give kudos. I found this out a couple of months ago when we had Director of Transportation, I believe, for Rockingham County Public Schools in. And they bought their diesel and other fuels for the year at a set price at the beginning of the school year.
2: Yeah, they do that each year, which is smart, I would think. Unless, you know, I wonder if it ever backfires where halfway through the year you paid this exorbitant, like if you were to buy it now.
1: Yes.
2: And then 3-4 months from now, all of a sudden we're back down to $3 a gallon for gas or fuel. Diesel would come down too.
1: You tell me the last time that happened.
2: Well, it goes up and down. You know, it's just a matter of time, I guess, after the war ends that the price is going to drop. And diesel used to be the cheapest of the two, but now it's the more expensive of the two. Mm-hmm. So, yeah.
1: So I would assume that they got a pretty good deal.
2: Buying in bulk, I would hope.
1: Yeah. But, yeah, I just, that for some reason, the tomatoes, it's amazing. We go through these phases. It was eggs. The one somebody looked at the other day, and I was in the grocery store, and I said, look at this. This is hamburger. It's $7 a pound for a hamburger. And then you start looking at some of the other steaks. We had Mikey Riesenberg on the other day, and we were talking about stretching your food dollar. And I told him, I saw this. A cowboy ribeye. Wow, hey, man, that looks great. Until I saw the price. What do you think that cowboy ribeye was going for?
2: I have no idea.
1: It was one of the big ones with the bone. $63 for one steak.
0: It's crazy.
1: Yeah. Now, if I'm paying $63 for one steak, somebody else is cooking it for me.
0: Right.
1: And I want all this stuff with it. You know what also Mikey told me, and I did not realize this. Do you know what America's favorite vegetable is?
2: Broccoli.
1: Yep.
2: Is it? Okay. I was going to say broccoli. Green beans, but

0: No. Yeah. It is broccoli. That surprised me. But if you look at what's on menus, now, in a lot of those, it's swimming in cheese sauce.
1: Yeah, that's not good.
0: But yeah. Broccoli is America's favorite vegetable. And I said, even over taters? He said, well, taters are in their own category.
1: Yeah, that's a starch.
0: It's a starch. Yeah. But I said, it's still a vegetable, right? It is still a vegetable. But it's considered a starch. Yeah, I'm not a huge broccoli fan. Well, I'm not a huge vegetable fan, period. See, I would have thought corn was America's favorite vegetable.
1: Yeah, I guess that counts as a vegetable, even though it's starch, too. So,
0: but it's still corn.
1: Yeah.
0: It comes out of a garden.
1: Yeah, yeah. I'm thinking good for you vegetables versus the corns.
0: Well, no, the question was just vegetables.
1: Yeah.
0: Your favorite vegetables. Now, is it good for you or bad for you?
1: Yeah.
0: If it comes out of the garden, it's a vegetable.
1: Unless it's a tomato, in which case it's a fruit.
0: Well, that's true. That is true. And if you want to take a second mortgage on your house, you could buy a box of tomatoes. 720 at WSVA. Time for us to update traffic and weather.
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1: No accidents or delays that we're seeing in the Shenandoah Valley or in Central Virginia right now. But if you're seeing it and we're not saying it, call the WSBA Traffic and News Tip Line 540-214-2500 and let us know. WSBA's local AccuWeather for Harrisonburg and the Shenandoah Valley. Sunshine this morning, then increasing clouds and breezy today. Couple of showers, maybe a thunderstorm this afternoon. They could bring localized damaging winds. High 71. Winds will be southwest at 10 to 20 miles per hour. A thunderstorm this evening followed by partly cloudy skies. Low at 44. Partly sunny, cooler tomorrow with a high at 57. And Friday, partly sunny with a high 71. On Saturday, considerable cloudiness with a high at 83. Then Sunday, partly sunny skies with a couple of thunderstorms and a high at 84. Looking ahead to next week, some hot summer-like weather headed our way for at least 2 days. On Monday and Tuesday, look for highs in the mid and upper 80s. Some areas could touch 90. Do have the chance of a couple of thunderstorms on Tuesday. Then temperatures cool back to the 70s for the rest of the week, with a chance of rain starting Wednesday, continuing Thursday and Friday of next week. 54 and partly sunny here at WSBA. WSBA time is now 7:22. All this week, we are giving you a chance to win tickets to see Singin' in the Rain playing at the Wayne Theater in Waynesboro this weekend. We've got a chance for you to win tickets right now. If you'd like to win two tickets, these are good for any of the performances this weekend on May the 15th, 16th, or 17th. Be caller number 25 right now at 540-433-9782. That's 540-433-WSBA. WSBA time 7:23. Sports coming up next.
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0: Giants 10-4. Stanton beat Stewartshaft 8-3. Wilson beat Rockbridge 7-4. Luray down Central 9-1. And Page beat Stonewall Jackson 5-2. In softball Tuesday, Broadway shut out Spotswood 4-0, while East Rock defeated Rocktown 16-0. TA beat Harrisonburg 12-0, while Fort Defiance down Riverheads 13-6. It was Stewartshaft shutting out Stanton 18-0. Gap beat Allegheny 5-2. Wilson shut out Rockbridge 5-0. Central over Luray 16-2. And Page County shut out Stonewall Jackson 9-0. You can view all the area high school spring sports scores on our website at rocktownnow.com. The JMU men's basketball team added another transfer from the portal on Tuesday as former Hampton Week Daniel Johnson will become a Duke. The 6'7 Chicago native averaged 10 points and 5 rebounds per game for the Pirates last season. And for Major League Baseball last night, the Nationals rolled at Cincinnati 10-4 to improve to 20-22 this season, while the Orioles lost at home to the Yankees 6-2 and they are now 19-24. That's a look at sports. I'm Dave Brigger.
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0: 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Jake Rosmarin's posted a video.
1: The room is very spacious and comfortable. I can have stuff sent here for the duration of my stay, so I'm definitely going to be getting some things for me to feel more at home and more comfortable.
0: Two others are hospitalized in Atlanta. CBS News Brief. I'm Deborah Rodriguez.
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3: We have an accident on Cross Keys Road at the interchange with Port Republic Road, just to the east of Harrisonburg. If you're traveling through that area, be aware, could have a slowdown. Again, that is Cross Keys Road at the interchange with Port Republic Road. Expect delays if you're traveling through that area this morning. And if you're seeing it and we're not saying it, call the WSBA Traffic and News Tip Line 540-214-2500 and let us know.
4: WSVA's local AccuWeather weather for Harrisonburg and the Shenandoah Valley. Some sun and increasing clouds today. Breezy with a couple of showers and a thunderstorm this afternoon that could produce some localized damaging wind gusts, the high 71. A thunderstorm this evening that could still produce some localized damaging wind gusts, otherwise partly cloudy, the low down to 44. Partly sunny, much cooler Thursday, the high just 57. Pleasant with clouds and sun Friday, the high up to 71. I'm AccuWeather meteorologist Jason Caterina on WSVA.
3: We have 54 and partly sunny skies here at WSVA. 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
5: For News Talk 92.1 and 550 WSVA, I'm Lyndon Kaiser. A substitute teacher with Waynesboro Public Schools has been arrested for allegedly assaulting a student. WSVA's Carolyn Unger has the story.
6: Waynesboro police report that at around 9:45 Monday morning, officers and school officials began to investigate an alleged assault involving a substitute teacher and a juvenile student at an elementary school. A preliminary investigation determined that 66-year-old Douglas Woodside of Charlottesville allegedly assaulted the student while attempting to discipline the juvenile for a reported classroom disruption. Woodside was charged with felony abuse and neglect of children and misdemeanor assault and battery. He turned himself into Waynesboro police yesterday and was then released on a $3,000 unsecured bond. For WSVA News, I'm Carolyn Unger.
5: Thank you, Carolyn. A Stanton man is in custody on sexual abuse charges. Stanton Police Sergeant Christopher Ammons reports the 25-year-old James Cox IV was arrested Monday on five charges, including one count of rape and two counts of indecent liberties with a child. He's currently being held without bond at Middle River Regional Jail and has a preliminary hearing set for June 22nd in Stanton Juvenile and Domestic Relations Court. Ammons added that anyone with information relating to this case is asked to call the Stanton Police Department. Virginia State Police continue to investigate a fatal single-vehicle crash that happened Monday morning in Rockbridge County. Sergeant Rick Garlitz reports that the accident happened shortly before 7 o'clock on southbound Interstate 81, near mile marker 199.
7: A 2013 Lexus RX 450 was traveling south on Interstate 81 when the vehicle lost control, ran off the right side of the roadway, and struck the trees.
5: Garlitz added that a passenger in the vehicle, 82-year-old Foster Lee Ware II of Montgomery, Alabama, was not wearing his seatbelt and was pronounced dead at the scene. WSVA News Time is 7:35.
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9: Sound familiar, Dale?

0: too many times you were allowed to negotiate on whether or not you were going to consume what my mother had made for dinner. Here's the food. Eat it. That was it. It's pretty simple. I don't know if, and I can guarantee you, there weren't bags of condiments and things like that kept in the car. That was kind of unheard of. You know what I was trying to remember the other day? I was trying to remember when there was a time when you could buy gasoline for your motor vehicle and did not then have to buy a container of anywhere from 16 to 187 ounces of beverage to go along with it. I'm trying to remember. I mean, there used to be like a Coke machine outside the gas station, right?
1: Yes.
0: That was...
1: Or a coffee machine. Maybe it served hot chocolate too, you know,
0: yeah.
1: One of those machines. So,
0: but that was about it.
1: Yeah.
0: I'm trying to remember when we got the first full-fledged convenience store type setup. You know, when you would actually then go in, and in those days, I mean, a drink was probably like a quarter. So it wasn't that big. But who actually gave us the first soft drinks, the first soft drink dispenser where you actually filled up your own cup?
1: That's a good question.
0: And got to decide how big the serving was going to be.
1: Mm-hmm.
0: You know, because for a lot of years, it was just a soft drink machine, and the only choice you had was bottles or cans.
2: It feels like it's the Slurpee Big Gulp kind of situation.
0: You think so?
2: Yeah, it seems like it.
1: I ask AI when the first soda dispenser was created.
0: Mm-hmm.
1: I'm fascinated with its answer. Apparently, it was in the kingdom of Heron of Alexandria in the first century A.D.
2: Wow, AI. Huh?
1: Yeah.
0: What?
1: That was in Egyptian times. Yeah. Walk like really? An Egyptian.
0: Really?
2: Oh, yeah.
1: Something tells me that's not accurate. Yes. Yeah. So.
0: Yeah, there you go. Keep that in mind the next time you want medical advice from AI.
1: I will try again.
0: Yeah. Good luck on that. 743 at WSVA. Here's Kim Commando.
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2: We have an accident on Cross Keys Road at the interchange with Port Republic Road in Rockingham. This is east of Harrisonburg. Expect delays if you're traveling through that interchange. Again, that is Cross Keys Road at Port Republic Road in Rockingham. And if you're seeing it and we're not saying it, call the WSBA Traffic and News Tip Line at 540-214-2500 and let us know. WSBA's local AccuWeather for Harrisonburg and the Shenandoah Valley. After some sunshine this morning, look for increasing clouds. It'll be breezy. Some showers and thunderstorms around this afternoon into this evening. High at 71. Winds will be southwest at 10 to 20 miles per hour. A thunderstorm this evening, otherwise partly cloudy overnight with a low at 44. Tomorrow, partly sunny and 57. Friday, partly sunny and 71. Warming up to the low and mid 80s on Saturday with considerable cloudiness. And Sunday, a very warm day, partly sunny, stray thunderstorm, high 84. We could be in the upper 80s to near 90 for Monday and Tuesday of next week before rain starts to fall Wednesday and continues through pretty much the end of next week. Right now, 55 and sunshine at WSBA. WSBA time is now 7:48.
3: Quick note to pass along if you're an Oriole fan. The Orioles game today has been moved up. This is the second time this has happened in the last couple weeks. I find it unique that they're doing this. Number one, because they're playing the Yankees. And the Yankees are one of the few teams that you know you're going to have a big crowd. So they announced it on the telecast last night. Because of impending weather in Baltimore tonight, they moved the game from 6:45 up to 1:05. And then the guys doing the game were then left in that awkward situation. Well, if you have tickets, we hope you can join us. And I'm thinking to myself, what if you got a little thing called a job? And as far as I know, I don't know if you can get a refund on those tickets. But this is the second time that this has been done now. I don't remember it being done before in the past. You know, you used to get all that fun stuff tied to rain delays and things like that. So I'm not sure what, but they always put the little announcement out that in consultation with Major League Baseball and the threat of inclement weather, you know, sometimes they'll move the game up a couple hours or something. But to take it from 6:45 at night to 1:05 on a Wednesday afternoon, I'm assuming that a large percentage of the fans will not be able to attend. And I wonder if that means they're just out of luck. You know, I would hope the Orioles would make some type of accommodation to say, hey, we understand, you know, particularly since this decision was made last night. You know, it wasn't made 2 weeks ago. It was made last night. So I don't know if the Orioles are the only ones doing this. I know the Nationals, well, no, they're not, because I know the Nationals did it earlier this year also. There was another threat of rain. So I wonder if this is some new policy from Major League Baseball to try to get the games in. And as always, when these decisions are made, usually the fans were the ones who were

0: left out in the cold. Frank, you did some research on our convenience store.
1: First convenience store in the United States was 7-Eleven. Started in Dallas, of course, in the 1940s. And a guy who was enamored by their success started a chain called Quick Trip, Q-U-I-K, Trip. Mm-hmm. And there are apparently a lot of those from North Carolina south and then on west over into Kentucky, Tennessee, Oklahoma, Dallas, or Texas, I should say, and so forth. In 1950-something, they installed the first fountain dispenser to mm-hmm. dispense your own drinks. What we refer to now as fountain drinks. So,
0: yes.
1: Yeah.
0: Yeah. Those have become exceedingly popular ever since.
1: Oh, yes.
0: Yes. You need to get large quantities of something to go along with your gasoline. Coming up here on Early Mornings on WSVA, Dave Ringer is standing by. He's got sports. Ish is just a couple minutes away, and at 8:10 this morning, Tom Wetzel and Catherine Lance will join us to talk about the Shenandoah District Church of the Brethren disaster relief auction, which is coming up this Friday and Saturday at the Rockingham County Fairgrounds. That's coming up here on Early Mornings on WSVA. It's now 7:51.
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3: Let's take a look at sports. I am Dave Rigger, and here's some of the area high school scores from last night around our area. On the baseball diamond, Spotswood shut out Broadway 2-0, while East Rock beat Rocktown 17-0. Riverheads defeated Fort Defiance 10-4. Stanton beat Stewardship 8-3, while Wilson beat Rockbridge 7-4. Luray down Central 9-1, and Page beat Stonewall Jackson 5-2. In softball Tuesday, Broadway shut out Spotswood 4-0, while East Rock defeated Rocktown 16-0. TA beat Harrisonburg 12-0, while Fort Defiance down Riverheads 13-6. It was Stewardship shutting out Stanton 18-0. Gap beat Allegheny 5-2. Wilson shut out Rockbridge 5-0. Central over Luray 16-2. And Page County shut out Stonewall Jackson 9-0. You can view all the area high school spring sports scores on our website at rocktownnow.com. The JMU men's basketball team added another transfer from the portal on Tuesday as former Hampton Wink Daniel Johnson will become a Duke. The 6'7 Chicago native averaged 10 points and 5 rebounds per game for the Pirates last season. And for Major League Baseball last night, the Nationals rolled at Cincinnati 10-4 to improve to 20-22 this season, while the Orioles lost at home to the Yankees 6-2, and they are now 19-24. That's a look at sports. I'm Dave Riggerts.
2: Thank you, Dave. It is 7:56, and all this week we are giving you a chance to win tickets to the Wayne Theater's production of Singing in the Rain. It's happening this weekend from the 15th through the 17th, and we've got a chance for you to win tickets right now. You can use these tickets on the 15th or the 16th at either the 2 p.m. or the 7 p.m. show. And we are taking caller 25 right now if you would like to go and see Singing in the Rain at the Wayne Theater. 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If you'd like to purchase tickets, they are available starting at $36 up to $48 per ticket at the Wayne Theater in Waynesboro. 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But we'll take caller 25 right now if you'd like to win tickets. 540-433-WSBA.
4: Serving whole milk in school cafeterias is now legal again. The U.S. Department of Agriculture has finalized a rule restoring whole milk and 2% milk to all federal child nutrition programs for adults and children over the age of 2. The change implements the Whole Milk for Healthy Kids Act and supports federal nutrition goals, giving schools flexibility to offer whole milk in school cafeterias. In other news, farmers in the eastern United States are thankful for recent rains, which helped to restore topsoil moisture in many areas. The National Weather Service Climate Prediction Center recently came out with their new precipitation forecast for late May and early June, and right now it looks like farms in the northeastern U.S. we'll see less rain than normal between now and mid-June.
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1: For News Talk 92.1 and 550 WSVA, I'm Lyndon Kaiser. A wanted Woodstock man has been located and is now in custody in Shenandoah County. Sheriff Tim Carter reports that Samuel Adam Murray was arrested yesterday after authorities asked for the public's help pinpointing his location. Murray had been wanted on a felony KPS for violating probation in both Shenandoah and Rockingham counties, as well as three other warrants, including possession of a controlled substance and driving without a license. The sheriff's office posted an online statement thanking the community for joining in the effort to find this individual. The Harrisonburg City Council adopted the fiscal year 2026-2027 budget during last night's meeting. The council also approved the appropriation ordinance, which is the official legislation that enacts the budget, according to the presentation. The more than $407 million budget was presented to City Council at its April 14th meeting, and a public hearing followed at the April 28th meeting. The deadline to approve the budget was May 31st.
2: Councilmember Robinson?
3: Aye.
2: Vice Mayor Fleming?
4: Aye.
2: Councilmember Al-Sadoun?
5: Aye.
2: Councilmember Dent?
6: Aye.
2: Mayor Reed?
7: Aye.
1: The unanimously approved budget goes into effect July 1st. You can view an itemized breakdown at rocktownnow.com. The Augusta County Sheriff's Office has completed the initial investigation into the deaths that occurred Monday in the 700 block of Indian Mound Road in the Verona area. Sheriff Donald Smith identified the deceased as 70-year-old Sharon Clark Armentrout and her husband, 71-year-old Alan Wayne Armentrout, both of Verona. At this time, the case appears to be a murder-suicide. The existing evidence indicates that Alan Armentrout shot his wife before taking his own life. Both bodies were transported to the chief medical examiner's office in Roanoke Monday evening, and examinations were conducted yesterday. The investigation remains ongoing. WSVA News Time is now 8:08.
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2: A new community center is scheduled to be built in Mount Sydney. WSVA's Jeff Ishii reports the construction is scheduled to begin this summer.
3: A groundbreaking ceremony was recently conducted in the small community of Mount Sydney. The purpose was to begin construction of a new community center located near the intersection of U.S. Route 11 and Buttermilk Road. That's according to Mount Sydney Raritan Club President Keith Wampler.
4: This is something that the club has always had as a dream, you might say. It's going to be basically a public use building that people can use for reunions, birthday parties, anniversaries, things like that.
3: Wampler says site excavation and construction of the new facility should begin soon, with the goal of completing the new building by Christmas of this year. I'm Jeff Ishii for WSVA News.
2: Thanks, Ish. Virginia Attorney General Jay Jones filed an emergency request earlier this week to the U.S. Supreme Court for a stay of last Friday's redistricting ruling from the Virginia Supreme Court. In the request, Jones alleged the court misinterpreted the term election. He also alleged that this misinterpretation resulted in the court taking power away from the legislature. University of Virginia political analyst Larry Sabato told CNN News that this appeal will fail.
5: A couple lawyers have made the argument to me that you can potentially get it into the U.S. Supreme Court. But think about that. This U.S. Supreme Court would overturn the Virginia Supreme Court in a case that clearly favors Republicans by 4 seats. I wouldn't put any money on that.
2: Republicans have until tomorrow to file a response to the request, and a final decision could come as early as Friday. For News Talk 92.1 and 550 WSVA, I'm Lyndon Kaiser.
6: Thank you, Lyndon. WSVA time is now 8:11. Want to remind you, we've got another chance for you to win a ticket for the Friendly City Fortune, which is coming up on July the 25th. 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Ticket value, of course, is $100. 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And if you win one of the tickets today from WSVA, your name also will go into the early bird drawing taking place this Friday for a chance to win $1,000 and 5 additional Friendly City Fortune mega raffle tickets for the drawings taking place on July 25th. 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
7: This weekend at the Rockingham County Fairgrounds, it's time once again for the Shenandoah District Church of the Brethren Disaster Auction. And we are pleased to have Tom Wetzel and Catherine Lance with us right now to talk about this year's event. And, you know, Catherine, any event that is successful here in the Valley has a couple of what we'll call benchmarks. And these are the things that bring the people out year after year. We'll talk about some of those specific ones, but you and I were talking before we started, and you said you think a lot of folks come out just to look for familiar faces to see at this event every year.
8: Right, and I think that's important. It's amazing if you've been with our auction since 93, you miss some faces that are no longer there, but you learn lots of new people also. So we continue, and we hope that more and more young folks will show up and be more a part of the auction. But we know they're very busy with their families.
7: We should mention that one of the groups that the money that is raised is to help children and children's disaster services. And, you know, sometimes the children get overlooked, and sometimes just the enormity of a disaster in a particular area, and you forget about some of the small little things that oftentimes can mean a tremendous amount to a child. And also, it allows them, I think, to get a little piece of normalcy or their life back in when it's been so totally disrupted. Tell us a little bit about the Children's Disaster Services.
8: All right. It's a national program. There's in services to that's provided for the volunteers that they have to have gone to the in services and learn all about it. And then whenever there's a natural disaster,

0: Red Cross or FEMA will call up and say, we need some of your child disaster workers. And the word is put out, so whoever can fly immediately goes, and they work with the children, and they take a suitcase with them of good supplies that the children would enjoy having. Every one of those have a suitcase packed, ready to go.
1: They're go bags.
0: They're go bags, you're right. And it's a great service for the children. It's a tremendous service for the parents because it allows them the freedom then to answer questions, fill out papers, whatever they have to do after an emergency. And it's a tremendous amount of problems for the parents, for the children, but it's amazing how the children adjust. And the volunteers are great folks. We have quite a few people from the Shenandoah Valley that are children's disaster workers.
1: What are some of the places they've been and some of the disasters they've responded to recently?
2: We have sent people from here to California after two of those big major fires, the one in Northern California mm-hmm. and the one in Los Angeles, and after Hurricane Helena in North Carolina, we sent a crew down there. And if you think about it, the parents are really, really busy trying to provide food and shelter and
1: trying to put their lives back together.
2: And so this us taking care of their children is one thing that they don't have to worry about for the immediate future.
1: With us today are Tom Wetzel and Catherine Lance. We're talking about the event coming up this weekend at the Rockingham County Fairgrounds, the Shenandoah District Church of the Brethren Disaster Auction. That's just part of the disaster services that this organization works with. And I know you work with a lot of different organizations, and when they call you, it's usually because something horrific has happened.
2: Oh, absolutely. We send five crews from this district every year. Once a project is decided by the Church of the Brethren, we stay there until the project is finished. We don't go in and do the cleanups initially, mm-hmm. but we come back and do the rebuild. So at any point in time, there is a crew from the Church of the Brethren at this rebuild pretty much year-round while the weather allows it.
1: I like how you've put together some things to go very quickly. Cleanup buckets, hygiene kits, kids' kits, because these are often the items you'll hear organizations requesting that people donate or provide money for. But when you've got this stuff all ready to go.
2: Oh, absolutely. We have a whole garage full of hygiene kits and cleanup buckets at the district office ready to go. A lot of this is coordinated through Church World Service now. And so they know where the needs are, and they are absolutely ready to go.
1: And just to give you an idea, the cleanup buckets are a 5-gallon bucket, scouring pads, sponges, scrub brush, cleaning towels, liquid dish soap, household cleaner, clothesline, dust masks, waterproof gloves, work gloves, trash bags. The hygiene kits include washcloth, toothbrush, finger and toenail clippers, bath soap, deodorant, shampoo, toothpaste, and wide tooth comb. The kids' kits include pencils, colored pencils, pocket folders, glue sticks, scissors, spiral notebook, ruler, pencil sharpener, erasers, pencils, crayons, and much more. And I'm assuming that the money that is raised this weekend goes to keep those kits fully stocked and ready to go.
0: Some of that money goes toward that. A lot of the volunteer help comes from people who do work with the auction, mm-hmm. and churches give a lot of money, and so do individuals.
1: Let's talk about what's going to be happening of this weekend and kind of take the folks through chronologically what's going to be happening. Everything gets underway Friday afternoon?
2: Friday afternoon at 1 o'clock we start selling. We have two silent auctions on Friday. Golf tournament starts at 7:30 in the morning. Livestock auction, we actually start at 5 o'clock. The auction starts at 6:30 until it's finished. Mm-hmm. And we can start at 8 o'clock in the morning on Friday morning, bringing animals in. We see all kind of animals there. It's not just cows and pigs. We've seen llamas and ostriches and you name it. There's some unusual things, rabbits, goats.
1: Yeah, everything. Llamas and ostriches would certainly, that's not something you expect to see. You've got silent items, theme baskets, arts and crafts. And then I know you've also got a tent sale.
2: We have an outside tent sale that

0: We have used equipment that we sell. Amazon donated a whole bunch of stuff for us this year. We have a kid's kitchen and a snowboard case and some mattress covers and those kind of things that a food dehydrator. So all those will be in the tent.
1: So you've got all that going on, but we have to talk about the food because we know with these events, there's a lot of folks who come just for specific things. Kind of take us through the food that's going to be available this weekend.
0: Well, on Friday night, we have a tenderloin dinner. Saturday morning starts with breakfast. We have homemade donuts that are always been made by Montezuma Church of the Brethren. And then we have eggs and pancakes. Then on lunch Saturday, we'll have barbecue chicken, and we'll have barbecue chicken for sale on Saturday also. And then lunch, like I say, barbecue and pork tenderloin. We have a fast food shack out there that we have, you know, hot dogs and hamburgers and barbecues and chicken fingers and those kind of things. We've been doing fresh squeezed lemonade for a couple of years. We have ice cream available pretty much all through the auction sales. And then there's things that you can buy. We have a whole baked goods section. Apple dumplings, they always sell out fast, so come early and get those. We sell Vidalia onions by the bushel and strawberry pies as a whole pie that they can take with them.
1: It's all coming up this weekend. Shenandoah District Church of the Brethren Disaster Auction. It'll be at the fairgrounds in Rockingham County in Harrisonburg. Starts Friday afternoon at 1 o'clock. And then what's the hours on Saturday?
0: Saturday, yes, we have devotions at 8:30.
2: Breakfast starting at 7 o'clock.
1: So everything gets underway with that breakfast that we talked about at 7 o'clock and runs throughout the course of the day on Saturday. And if you'd like to find out more, you can go to the website. And, Tom, where can they find out this information?
0: We have two locations. We have a Facebook account, Shenandoah District Church of the Brethren Disaster Ministries Auction. It's kind of long, but that's what it is. And then they can go to our website, shencobb.org. That's shencobb.org. And then there's a link for the auction there.
1: And you'll find out all the information about what's happening this weekend. It is the Shenandoah District Church of the Brethren Disaster Auction at the Rockingham County Fairgrounds. Tom Wetzel and Catherine Lance joining us this morning. Thank you both.
0: You're quite welcome. Thanks for having us.
1: 8:21 at WSVA. Coming up at the 9 o'clock hour this morning, Andre Viet will join us. We're going to talk about drought, the freezing temperatures. It's been rough so far this spring. We'll talk about that with Andre, and of course, he'll be available to take your gardening calls and questions. That's this morning starting at 9:15 right here on WSVA. Time for us to update traffic and weather.
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4: No accidents here in the Valley or in Central Virginia right now that are slowing things down. But if you're seeing it and we're not saying it, call the WSVA Traffic and News Tip line at 540-214-2500 and let us know. 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
1: WSVA's local AccuWeather for Harrisonburg and the Shenandoah Valley. After some sunshine this morning, look for mostly cloudy skies this afternoon. It'll be breezy with a couple of showers and a thunderstorm possible. Those thunderstorms could bring localized damaging wind gusts. High today up to 71. Winds will be southwest at 10 to 20 miles per hour. Tonight, a thunderstorm early, then partly cloudy with a low at 44. Partly sunny, cooler tomorrow, the high 57. Tomorrow night's low going down to the low to mid 40s. On Friday, mostly sunny skies with a high at 71. Considerable cloudiness for Saturday with a high at 83. And for Sunday, look for a very warm day with partly sunny skies and a high at 86. If you think that's warm, wait for Monday and Tuesday. Looking for temperatures both days in the upper 80s to near 90. AccuWeather real field temperature in the low to mid 90s for both Monday and Tuesday. Then it looks like some thunderstorms for Tuesday evening and maybe some rain as we head toward Wednesday, Thursday, and Friday. In fact, right now, AccuWeather projecting possibility that we could see rain Wednesday, Thursday, Friday of next week, maybe even lingering into the upcoming weekend. And we're talking as far as the total rainfall, the AccuWeather projections right now could put us over a half inch to maybe an inch of rain during that period. Some much-needed rainfall might be on the way. I would wait and see when we get closer, as we always say with snow during the winter. Wait and see what happens between now and next Wednesday. That forecast may totally change. We have 58 and sunny skies here at WSVA. 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
2: Let's take a look at sports. I am Dave Rigger, and here are some of the area high school scores from last night around our area. On the baseball diamond, spots would shut out Broadway 2-0, while East Rock beat Rocktown 17-0. Riverheads defeated Fort Defiance 10-4. Stanton beat Stewartshaft 8-3, while Wilson beat Rockbridge 7-4. Luray down Central 9-1, and Page beat Stonewall Jackson 5-2. In softball Tuesday, Broadway shut out Spotswood 4-0, while East Rock defeated Rocktown 16-0. TA beat Harrisonburg 12-0, while Fort Defiance down Riverheads 13-6. It was Stewartshaft shutting out Stanton 18-0. Gap beat Allegheny 5-2. Wilson shut out Rockbridge 5-0. Central over Luray 16-2. And Page County shut out Stonewall Jackson 9-0. You can view all the area high school spring sports scores on our website at rocktownnow.com. The JMU men's basketball team added another transfer from the portal on Tuesday as former Hampton Wing Daniel Johnson will become a Duke. The 6'7 Chicago native averaged 10 points and 5 rebounds per game for the Pirates last season. And for Major League Baseball last night, the Nationals rolled at Cincinnati 10-4 to improve to 20-22 this season, while the Orioles lost at home to the Yankees 6-2, and they are now 19-24. That's a look at sports. I'm Dave Riggerts.
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3: I'm Nicole Murray with Your Money Now. Traders are watching for the release of April's producer price index later today. Economists polled by Dow Jones are expecting a headline increase of 0.5% on the month, which is in line with March's rate. Data drops at 8:30 a.m. Eastern. Kool-Aid said it is launching electrolyte packets made without artificial dyes and sugar. Parent company Kraft Heinz is trying to reverse slumping sales by modernizing many of its iconic brands. The U.S. market for powder concentrates has exploded in recent years, thanks to the rise of single-serve electrolyte mixes. Chinese tech giant Tencent has reported revenues rose 9% in its first quarter 2026 earnings, but missed analyst expectations. Company officials said Tencent made significant initial progress on new AI products in the first quarter. They added that Tencent's AI agent tool, WorkBuddy, was the most popular agentic service in China. Futures are mixed ahead of inflation data later this morning. Dow futures down by more than 100 points. NASDAQ futures up by more than 200 points. That's Your Money Now.
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0: Substitute teacher with Waynesboro Public Schools has been arrested for allegedly assaulting a student. WSVA's Carolyn Unger has the story.
1: Waynesboro police report that at around 9:45 Monday morning, officers and school officials began to investigate an alleged assault involving a substitute teacher and a juvenile student at an elementary school. A preliminary investigation determined that 66-year-old Douglas Woodside of Charlottesville allegedly assaulted the student while attempting to discipline the juvenile for a reported classroom disruption. Woodside was charged with felony abuse and neglect of children and misdemeanor assault and battery. He turned himself into Waynesboro police yesterday and was then released on a $3,000 unsecured bond. For WSVA News, I'm Carolyn Unger.
0: Thank you, Carolyn. A Stanton man is in custody on sexual abuse charges. Stanton Police Sergeant Christopher Ammons reports that 25-year-old James Cox IV was arrested Monday on 5 charges, including 1 count of rape and 2 counts of indecent liberties with a child. He's currently being held without bond at Middle River Regional Jail and has a preliminary hearing set for June 22nd in Stanton Juvenile and Domestic Relations Court. Ammons added that anyone with information relating to this case is asked to call the Stanton Police Department. Virginia State Police continue to investigate a fatal single-vehicle crash that happened Monday morning in Rockbridge County. Sergeant Rick Garlitz reports that the accident happened shortly before 7 o'clock on southbound Interstate 81 near mile marker 199.
2: A 2013 Lexus RX 450 was traveling south on Interstate 81 when the vehicle lost control, ran off the right side of the roadway, and struck the trees.
0: Garlitz added that a passenger in the vehicle, 82-year-old Foster Lee Ware, the second of Montgomery, Alabama, was not wearing a seatbelt and was pronounced dead at the scene. The Shenandoah County Sheriff's Office is requesting the public's help identifying the individual who's accused of stealing around $6,000 worth of hand tools from the Bryce Resort Maintenance Shop. The incident happened early Monday morning between 1:30 and 4:30. Videos from Bryce Resort's Ring cameras can be found on our website, rocktownnow.com. Anyone who can identify the suspect is asked to contact the Shenandoah County Sheriff's Office, and officials ask that folks refrain from commenting on social media. And finally, a family is suing the Virginia High School League to allow their homeschooled son to compete in public school sports in the Roanoke area. Daniel Palmer told WDBJ 7 News that his son, who's homeschooled for religious reasons, should be allowed to run for a local public schools cross-country and track teams.
3: It gets back to, he's a U.S. citizen. We pay taxes just like every other family. The idea that there are other comparable options is just not true. And so this is the option that would allow him to run and to run consistently and competitively, and we want to see him do that.
0: The family's attorney claims that excluding homeschool students from participating in VHSL sports violates equal protection and religious freedom laws. The judge is reviewing the evidence before issuing a decision on the case. For News Talk 92.1 and 550 WSVA, I'm Lyndon Kaiser.
4: Thank you, Lyndon. It's 8:38 at WSVA. That means it's time for the early morning pop quiz. Time for the early morning pop quiz. We got what I think is going to be a very easy pop quiz question for people today. And for you, Lyndon, one that is also fairly easy, I think.
0: Okay. I'll be the judge of that.
4: Okay, you may not know it, but it was today's date that the settlers in 1607 first pulled up in Jamestown.
0: Yes.
4: It wasn't until tomorrow's date that they actually said, let's call this Jamestown. Yeah.
0: They waited just a little bit.
4: All right. 1607 was the year. There were 3 ships. They made many stops on the way to ensure that they had enough food to get here, including stops at Bucky's, of course, and Sheets. But no, I added that part. That's not true. Kids, don't pay any attention to me.
0: That's not true.
4: Now somebody's going to put that on the internet.
0: Got some brisket.
4: Yeah, got some brisket. Here's your question.
0: Yes.
4: Okay? I want you to name the 3 ships that landed in Jamestown in 1607.
5: Came sailing in on Christmas Day in the morning.
4: No. Wrong history reference.
0: Wrong history.
4: Yeah.
0: All right.
4: We need you to sing more on the air. I'm going to find the video of you singing down the hall from the other day. and start

0: posting that stuff.
1: I have a feeling that is going to happen. I'm just going to end up singing more and more by accident.
0: Probably.
1: All right. So is that the Susan Constant?
0: Okay.
1: The Godspeed.
0: Okay.
1: And the Discovery Channel. No, this the Discovery.
0: Absolutely right. Minus Channel. Yes, indeed. Soon to become part of Paramount Plus, like everything else.
1: Yep.
0: It was the Susan Constant, the Godspeed, and the Discovery. Okay. Now, for everybody listening, okay, digging a little bit deeper into Jamestown. I mentioned, of course, the first of those ships to pull up was the Susan Constance. Who was the captain on the Susan Constance? All right.
1: It's not Susan.
0: No, it was not Susan. 540-433-9782 is the number. 540-433-WSBA. Who was the captain on the Susan Constance? If you are the first person with the correct answer, you will win a WSBA coffee mug here on Early Mornings on WSBA.

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0: ships. The first one to pull up was the Susan Constance. Who was the captain on the Susan Constance? Let's go to the phone, and Jessica is up first. Jessica, what do you think the answer is?
1: Was it Christopher Newport?
0: Christopher Newport. That is a great guess because you are absolutely right. Yes. Christopher Newport. Congratulations. You've won a WSBA coffee mug. Hang on the line. We'll get some information from you, okay?
1: Okay, thank you.
0: Thank you, Jessica, and thanks for listening to WSBA. Jessica had the correct answer, yes. The captain of the Susan Constance was Christopher Newport. WSBA time, 8:44.
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0: butt to the screen. Her upcoming album, Confessions 2, set to drop July 3rd, and there will be a visual companion piece to go along with it. That'll have its premiere at the Big Tribeca Festival in June here in Manhattan. It'll be 10 minutes long. It'll mash up the first six songs on the new album, including her duet with Sabrina Carpenter, Bring Your Love. It's being described as an immersive cinematic experience. Jimmy Fallon will host the Q&A with Madonna after its debut at the legendary Beacon Theater. For CBS Entertainment, I'm Matt Wolf.
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3: Storms this afternoon, and those thunderstorms could bring strong, gusty, even damaging winds. High today will be up to around 71, and winds will be out of the southwest at 10 to 20 miles per hour. Tonight, an evening thunderstorm possible, then partly cloudy skies. Overnight low going down to about 44. Tomorrow, partly sunny with a high at 57. And for Friday, sunshine, a few clouds, and a high at 71. Saturday, clouds and 83. Sunday, partly sunny, could see a stray thunderstorm at a high at 84. Sunny skies and 60 here at WSVA. 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WSVA time is now 8:51, and the Friendly City Fortune is coming up in July. We have got a chance for you to win tickets today and tomorrow. These are the Friendly City Fortune raffle tickets valued at $100 each. And there's an early bird drawing taking place this Friday. So if you win one of the mega raffle tickets from WSVA today or tomorrow, your name will go into that early bird drawing. So not only will you have that $100 raffle ticket that you're going to win now, but also a chance to win $1,000 and five additional $100 Friendly City Fortune raffle tickets. That, each of those good for a chance at up to $250,000 in prizes that will be given away on July the 25th. Among those prizes to be given away, cars, money, all types of things, power tools, camping equipment, UTVs, food packages, vacuum cleaners. I mean, there's a whole list of everything at downtownharrisonburg.org. 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

0: 4-0. Riverheads and Fort Defiance play to a scoreless draw, while Buffalo Gap fell to Allegheny 5-1. Stewart's Draft and Stanton play to a 4-4 draw. Wilson shut out Rockbridge 7-0. Central beat Luray 10-0. Stonewall Jackson blanked Page County 4-0. And Clark County defeated Strasburg 3-0. The James Madison men's basketball team received another verbal commitment from the transfer portal on Tuesday, as former Hampton wing Daniel Johnson will become a Duke. The Chicago native started 29 games for the Pirates as a sophomore this past season and averaged 10 points and 5 rebounds per game. The previous season, he was named to the All-CAA rookie team when he averaged 7.6 points and 3 rebounds per game as a freshman. Johnson attended Brewster Academy, the same prep school as current Duke Preston Fowler, and he's the sixth transfer to commit to JMU this spring. From the NBA playoffs last night, San Antonio won Game 5 of their Western Conference semifinal over Minnesota. Minnesota 122-99. The Spurs now have a 3-2 series lead. And from Major League Baseball last night, the Nationals rolled out Cincinnati 10-4 to improve to 20-22 this season, while the Orioles lost at home to the Yankees 6-2 to even that series, and Baltimore is now 19-24. That's a look at sports. I'm Dave Riggert.
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1: No accidents or delays up and down the valley, but if you're seeing it and we're not saying it, call the WSBA Traffic and News Tip Line at 540-214-2500 and let us know.
2: WSVA's local AccuWeather for Harrisonburg and the Shenandoah Valley. Some sun and increasing clouds today. Breezy with a couple of showers and a thunderstorm this afternoon that could produce some localized damaging wind gusts, the high 71. A thunderstorm this evening that could still produce some localized damaging wind gusts, otherwise partly cloudy, the low down to 44. Partly sunny, much cooler Thursday, the high just 57. Bless it with clouds and sun Friday, the high up to 71. I'm AccuWeather meteorologist Jason Caterina on WSVA.
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3: For News Talk 92.1 and 550 WSVA, I'm Lyndon Kaiser. A wanted Woodstock man has been located and is now in custody in Shenandoah County. Sheriff Tim Carter reports that Samuel Adam Murray was arrested yesterday after authorities asked for the public's help pinpointing his location. Murray had been wanted on a felony capias for violating probation in both Shenandoah and Rockingham counties, as well as three other warrants, including possession of a controlled substance and driving without a license. The sheriff's office posted an online statement thanking the community for joining in the effort to find this individual. The Harrisonburg City Council adopted the fiscal year 2026-2027 budget during last night's meeting. The council also approved the appropriation ordinance, which is the official legislation that enacts the budget according to the presentation. The more than $407 million budget was presented to City Council at its April 14th meeting, and a public hearing followed at the April 28th meeting. The deadline to approve the budget was May 31st.
4: Councilmember Robinson?
5: Aye.
4: Vice Mayor Fleming?
6: Aye.
4: Councilmember Elsa Doon?
7: Aye.
4: Councilmember Dent?
8: Aye.
4: Mayor Reed?
9: Aye.
3: The unanimously approved budget goes into effect July 1st. View an itemized breakdown at rocktownnow.com. The Augusta County Sheriff's Office has completed the initial investigation into the deaths that occurred Monday in the 700 block of Indian Mound Road in the Verona area. Sheriff Donald Smith identified the deceased as 70-year-old Sharon Clark Armentrout and her husband, 71-year-old Alan Wayne Armentrout, both of Verona. At this time, the case appears to be a murder-suicide. The existing evidence indicates that Alan Armentrout shot his wife before taking his own life. Both bodies were transported to the chief medical examiner's office in Roanoke Monday evening, and examinations were conducted yesterday. The investigation is ongoing. And staying in Augusta County for just a moment, a new community center is scheduled to be built in Mount Sidney. WSVA's Jeff Ishii reports that construction is scheduled to begin this summer.
10: A groundbreaking ceremony was recently conducted in the small community of Mount Sidney. The purpose was to begin construction of a new community center located near the intersection of U.S. Route 11 and Buttermilk Road. That's according to Mount Sidney Raritan Club President Keith Wampler.
11: This is something that the club has always had as a dream, you might say. It's going to be basically a public use building that people can use for reunions, birthday parties, anniversaries, things like that.
10: Wampler says site excavation

0: Abdo told CNN News that this appeal will fail.
1: A couple lawyers have made the argument to me that you can potentially get it into the U.S. Supreme Court. But think about that. This U.S. Supreme Court would overturn the Virginia Supreme Court in a case that clearly favors Republicans by 4 seats. I wouldn't put any money on that.
0: Republicans have until tomorrow to file a response to the request, and a final decision could come as early as Friday. For News Talk 92.1 and 550 WSVA, I'm Lyndon Kaiser.
2: Thank you, Lyndon. 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You're listening to Early Mornings here on WSVA. I'm Frank Wilt, along with Jim Britt. Lyndon Kaiser's in the newsroom this morning. Jacqueline Dobrin's at the Rocktown Now desk. Dave Riggard's got sports, and Jeff Ishii, of course, with agribusiness news. And coming up, Andre Viet is going to be here to talk about the drought, also talk about the crazy weather that we've had over the last couple of months here. And also, I want to remind you, too, that coming up tomorrow morning, more chances for you to win tickets for the Friendly City Fortune Raffle, which is $100 tickets. You can buy them at several locations around Harrisonburg or from downtown Harrisonburg, downtown Renaissance, $100 a piece. And on July 25th, a chance to win your share of $250,000 in prizes.
0: Ooh, that sounds good.
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0: Wow.
2: If that's what you'd like. Or if you'd just like to win $25,000 in cash.
0: Wow.
2: Or $10,000.
0: I would like to do that.
2: Whatever.
0: Frank.
2: Yeah.
0: I would.
2: Okay. Then buy a ticket.
0: Okay.
2: Okay. $100 a ticket. But as Jim said this morning, only a limited number of tickets will be sold. So it's not like when you enter a lot of contests or buy a lot of tickets, you know, and your chance is like one in however many million that you win. So anyway, they have the drawing coming up July 25th. It will be online, and you can watch it. And, of course, they'll contact you then. But if you win a ticket tomorrow during early mornings, not only do you have that one chance for with that one raffle ticket that you won, but also an early bird drawing takes place this Friday, and your name will go into that drawing, too, to win 5 more tickets and $1,000 in cash.
0: Batteries are not included.
2: No, they are not. But if you win it, you can probably buy as many batteries as you want.
0: Yes.
2: Up next, Andre Viet, talking gardening here on WSVA. 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

960 to WSVA. In just a moment, we're going to start talking gardening with Andre Vienne. If you got a call or question for Andre, you can get at the head of the line by dialing right now, 540-433-9782. 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

0: before, and the next Monday, we could see highs up near 90 degrees as this ridiculous weather roller coaster we're on just continues to just roll all over the place. Right now, 61 degrees under sunny skies at News Talk 92.1 and 550 WSVA.
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0: Time for us to talk gardening with Andre Viette. Andre, who along with his son Mark Viette and Frank Will, join you every Saturday morning on In the Garden, right here on WSVA from 8 to 11 Eastern Time. Andre, that forecast I just did is just indicative of the crazy weather we have had this spring. A high of 57 on Thursday, and then a high near 90 on Monday.
2: Crazy and very dangerous as far as what has preceded it. It's not so much what we're getting now with what's happened before. We had tremendously high temperatures in March and into April. We had days that were up 80 and some hit 90, mid-80s to 90. And then severe freeze cold as it came in, some 18 degrees in some places, most places 20 to 22 degrees, tremendous damage. We had two vicious killing frosts. And this is coupled with a severe drought. And I remember Jeff Ishii, the program was going county by county and what the total rainfall was. Total rainfall is not the answer. It's how it comes. And so not only did we have this severe killing frost, which we'll mention some of the damage, but we now are in a severe drought. And for instance, on the first, I had a third of an inch, and then on the 11th of May, a three-quarters of an inch. Now, three-quarters of an inch of water doesn't penetrate much but two inches into the soil, maybe 2.5 inches. A third of an inch probably doesn't go but a half inch. So it's not so much it's what you kind of how the rain comes. It would be much better if we got, for instance, if you're comparing 3.25, let's say you had 3.25 inches of rain, a total of 3.25 inches of rain. But if it comes half inch, quarter inch, a tenth of an inch, a tenth of an inch, that doesn't penetrate the soil. It's much better if that 3.25 inches came 1.25 inches and 2 inches, and then we're now getting down maybe to 5 or 6 inches. And so it is certainly, and it varies from location to location, how much rain we have, but we are in a severe drought. So now let's back up to the damage that was done. We had high temperatures, which put peaches and grapes and cherries and many of our ornamental trees into sap rising, bud swelling. Some even we had magnolias in bloom when they shouldn't have been in bloom. And then the killing frost dropping to close to 20 degrees. Unbelievable damage the next day. I walked out in the garden. The magnolia flowers were all frozen. I looked, and then I looked at my red maple, blood good, and then my dwarf Japanese maple. All the foliage was frozen. All the foliage was frozen. And so I looked up my golden rain tree, which blooms in the summer with yellow flowers. All the foliage frozen. And walking through, it was, but this happened twice. It didn't only happen once. High temperatures, then followed by, and you just mentioned going, you know, having 14 degrees, and all of a sudden we're having 90 degrees. And we're only in May. Now, historically, the average last temperature is May 15th, which was just about, you know, where we are. But I think the average last frost, now it's much warmer. We are in a warmer cycle, but it's up and down, as you mentioned, roller coaster, as you mentioned. So the damage is bad. If you drive down and look at the grapes are frozen. I mean, they're black. The grapes were pushed into growth, and then they froze. Can you imagine having a vineyard and making wonderful wine, and you look out across the field, and your grapes are frozen? I mean, it is awful. People don't think about that,

0: They're driving down the car, they're going down to the supermarket, they're going to Kroger's food line to get food. They look at the plants on the left and the right of the road. They have no idea of how bad it really is. Now, we're still worried about a lot of plants. We're not so sure how the crepe myrtle has fared. With this, we don't know the crepe myrtle. We are in still a severe drought. Remember, we need rain. I mean, we need rain. We need 2 inches of rain. Then we need 3 inches of rain. So if you have a sprinkler, and you should be out drenching the soil in different parts of the garden, this will help after that tremendous freeze. But the plants aren't going to respond to the frost and recover if we're going into a severe drought. And now the big worry is we're in May. Our dry season is coming in the summer. Temperatures, 80, 90 degrees and no rain. And so we don't know what to be forecast in the future. Now, the amount of rain that we've had probably helps some of the annuals and perennials that are in the upper 6 to 12 inches of soil. Probably they got some benefit from the rain, but not dogwoods, crabapples, cherries, those kinds of things. They're not getting. And internal disease also is bad. When you have vascular disease on dogwoods and redbuds, rainfall is the big help. That's the savior of those trees. And when you're in a severe drought and then you have vascular disease, which is internal disease in the stems themselves, in the trunks of the trees, then we're in serious trouble. And we are still, we get a lot of questions from our gardening friends all around. We're getting questions all the time. And what do I do with my buddleia? What do I do? When do I prune my crepe myrtle? How do I prune my crepe myrtle? And we don't have a good answer for them because we say, wait. Now, on crepe myrtle, if you have suckers, don't cut the suckers on a crepe myrtle because that may be your salvation. If we would be lucky enough, now, listening to the weather that Jim just read, thunderstorms with high winds. I would much rather have thunderstorms with good heavy downpours, not wind. So once we can get the water moving, and then we can assess the damage on crepe myrtle. So we're worried about crepe myrtle all over. I drive down the road and I don't see any foliage on crepe myrtle. Now you're talking we've had temperatures in the 80s, and the crepe myrtle should be all in full leaf right now. They should be all in full leaf. So the drought plus the cold, and where plants really are damaged. Now, some of the big old trees that go really may not be hurt, like the old oak trees that you find and maple trees that you drive. They seem to be surviving with these conditions. So some plants have handled it better than others. But we had a Viburnum macrocephalum that has beautiful white flowers. And those white flowers, they measure anywhere from 5 to 6 inches. They all just shriveled on the plant. Now, in this particular case, it was not the frost. In this case, it was just the drought. The drought, the plant had no water whatsoever. So, it's going to be hard for people that have big properties to apply the water. We don't know. So far, lawns have handled it pretty well because we've had a little bit of rain here, there, and everywhere, quarter of an inch, a third of an inch, 10th of an inch. But lawn works in the upper 12 inches so far, starting to see a little damage in some places, especially those lawns that are cut too short. The taller lawns, the lawns that are cut at 3 inches, 3.5 inches, are doing better than, because they're those manufacturing of the food from the leaves to the roots. In fact, there's research showing when you cut short, you don't have deep roots. And then if you cut your lawn taller, you have deep roots.
1: Well, I know the folks at Rocky Yard told me when I was over there, Andre, that they're selling more hoses and sprinklers at this time of year than they ever had before.

0: Absolutely. Absolutely. And now, so keep that in mind. So if you have a small property, boy, you're good. You can move your sprinkler around on your lawn and garden and soak it down. Now, the answer is how much do you water? An inch and a half at a time, put out a pot, measure it. An inch and a half at a time is good. Then move it around and then come back again. Because it may be the salvation of your plants on the property.
1: But it sounds like you're advising us to don't do anything drastic yet.
0: As far as pruning, don't go in cutting back, because we're not so sure. You can scrape the bark on a crepe myrtle with a little knife, and if it's a little green inside, if it's brown inside, it's gone. So we're trying to wait. If you irrigate the property and the crepe myrtle breaks into growth, you're going to know where the growth is. Then you know what to cut. Buddleia so far looks like it's only coming back from the base. But once you irrigate the buddleia, you'll know if there's any growth higher. Otherwise, some of the buddleia in our garden, we have to cut back to 12 inches, 12 to 18 inches. The basal growth will be our plant. In some cases, they look completely dead. Completely dead. I mean, no life whatsoever at the base. So irrigation, what the great value of irrigation is to water the roots, get the sap to water to rise in the plant, to force the buds into growth so you know what's killed and what's not, and that affects how you prune. It's going to be a big pruning area, and you're not going to see that pruning until June 1st, June 15th. Then you're going to have to call in arborists or landscape people to do some pruning for you, because it's going to be devastating on certain plants.
1: Andre Viet is with us today. The phone lines are open. If you have a gardening question for Andre, you can join us right now at 540-433-9782. That's 540-433-9782. Coming up next, your information update from CBS. The president has just arrived in China ahead of his meeting with leader Xi Jinping. Florida reportedly wants to close Alligator Alcatraz, the imitation detention center, by next month. And a look inside life under quarantine with one of the passengers on the hantavirus-stricken cruise ship. Those stories are all coming up. Plus, we'll check in with Lyndon Kaiser in the WSVA newsroom. We'll update WSVA all-day traffic and your local AccuWeather forecast. Then we're back with more with Andre Viet right here on WSVA.
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4: CBS News Brief. President Trump has arrived in China for a two-day summit with Xi Jinping. National security contributor Samantha Vinograd.
5: We are now in the performance phase of the process. There are months of planning that go into these kinds of summits, to include trying to prioritize exactly what topics to put on the agenda. There's such a long list.
4: It includes the Iran war, trade, tariffs, and Taiwan. Florida's Alligator Alcatraz Immigration Detention Center's closing. CBS News Miami's Jim DeFiti.
6: It'll take about 2 to 3 weeks to break down all the fencing, all the structures, the trailers, everything that they built out there to house those inmates.
4: Jake Rosemarin, one of the 16 Americans being monitored for hantavirus at a hospital in Omaha, has posted an inside peek.
7: A smart TV. Here's my thermometer for temperature checks during the day.
4: CBS News Brief. I'm Deborah Rodriguez.
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1: Currently no accidents, backups, or delays out there this morning. But if you see traffic trouble, let us know. Call the WSBA Traffic and News Tip Line. It's 540-214-2500. And let us know.
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0: Lacky weather for Harrisonburg and the Shenandoah Valley. Some sun and increasing clouds today. Breezy with a couple of showers and a thunderstorm this afternoon that could produce some localized damaging wind gusts, the high 71. A thunderstorm this evening that could still produce some localized damaging wind gusts, otherwise partly cloudy, the low down to 44. Partly sunny, much cooler Thursday, the high just 57. Pleasant with clouds and sun Friday, the high up to 71. I'm AccuWeather meteorologist Jason Caterina on WSVA.
1: Currently at WSVA, 61 degrees under partly sunny skies. 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
2: For News Talk 92.1 and 550 WSVA, I'm Lyndon Kaiser. A substitute teacher with Waynesboro Public Schools has been arrested for allegedly assaulting a student. WSVA's Carolyn Unger has the story.
3: Waynesboro police report that at around 9:45 Monday morning, officers and school officials began to investigate an alleged assault involving a substitute teacher and a juvenile student at an elementary school. A preliminary investigation determined that 66-year-old Douglas Woodside of Charlottesville allegedly assaulted the student while attempting to discipline the juvenile for a reported classroom disruption. Woodside was charged with felony abuse and neglect of children and misdemeanor assault and battery. He turned himself into Waynesboro police yesterday and was then released on a $3,000 unsecured bond. For WSVA News, I'm Carolyn Unger.
2: Thank you, Carolyn. A Stanton man is in custody on sexual abuse charges. Stanton Police Sergeant Christopher Ammons reports that 25-year-old James Cox IV was arrested Monday on 5 charges, including 1 count of rape and 2 counts of indecent liberties with a child. He's currently being held without bond at Middle River Regional Jail and has a preliminary hearing for June 22nd in Stanton Juvenile and Domestic Relations Court. Ammons added that anyone with information relating to this case is asked to call the Stanton Police Department. Virginia State Police continue to investigate a fatal single-vehicle crash that happened Monday morning in Rockbridge County. Sergeant Rick Garlitz reports that the accident happened shortly before 7 o'clock on southbound Interstate 81 near mile marker 199.
4: A 2013 Lexus RX 450 was traveling south on Interstate 81 when the vehicle lost control, ran off the right side of the roadway, and struck the trees.
2: Garlitz added that a passenger in the vehicle, 82-year-old Foster Lee Ware II of Montgomery, Alabama, was not wearing his seatbelt and was pronounced dead at the scene. The Shenandoah County Sheriff's Office is requesting the public's help in identifying the individual who's accused of stealing around $6,000 worth of hand tools from the Bryce Resort Maintenance Shop. The incident happened early Monday morning between 1:30 and 4:30. Videos from Bryce Resort's Ring cameras can be found on our website, rocktownnow.com. Anyone who can identify the suspect is asked to contact the Shenandoah County Sheriff's Office, and officials ask that folks refrain from commenting on social media. And finally, a family is suing the Virginia High School League to allow their homeschooled son to compete in public school sports in the Roanoke area. Daniel Palmer told WDBJ 7 News that his son, who's homeschooled for religious reasons, should be allowed to run for a local public school's cross-country and track teams.
5: It gets back to, he's a U.S. citizen, we pay taxes just like every other family. The idea that there are other comparable options is just not true. And so this is the option that would allow him to run, and to run consistently and competitively, and we want to see him do that.
2: The family's attorney claims that excluding homeschool students from participating in VHSL sports violates equal protection and religious freedom laws. The judge is reviewing the evidence before issuing a decision on the case. For News Talk 92.1 and 550 WSVA, I'm Lyndon Kaiser.
1: Thank you, Lyndon. WSVA time is now 9:37. Andre Viette is with us today from Andre Viette's Farm and Nursery in Fishersville, Virginia. We're getting your gardening calls and questions at 540-433-9782. Let's go to the phones. Francis in Waynesboro joins us right now. Francis, you're on the air with Andre.
6: Okay, thank you for taking my call. I was checking to see what kind of fertilizer you would recommend for a vegetable garden when we're plowing it for the first time this spring.
7: Okay, is this the garden that's established, or is it a new, established garden?
6: It's been established last year, but we haven't plowed it yet.
7: Okay. Yeah, the main thing is to check your pH. In our particular area, usually with our limestone-based soils, we do have enough calcium. So it's not like if you're in an acid area,

0: of Virginia, where you have to lime every year. 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It's a good, tremendous selection of products for the garden, including test kits for pH. That's important. The other thing, there's two types of fertilizers. There's starter fertilizers, which give the plants a quick start. These are the old-fashioned chemical fertilizers, such as 5-10-5 and 10-10-10. And you can use a slight amount of those. You really want the long haul. And so the fertilizers there, you can go with Tomato Tone. It's made by the Holly Tone people. That's one fertilizer that can be used in the vegetable garden and works quite well for the long covering. So going with that too. So it depends on the crops. Root crops, usually, if you're doing your things such as beets and carrots, potatoes, the ground crops rather than beans and tomatoes and eggplant and those things, they like a higher phosphorus and potassium in the soil, and you can put rock phosphate on or triple super phosphate, some of that on for those crops. And then the problem is trying to figure out, usually we rotate crops and it makes it a little more difficult for you.
1: I do that regularly. Everything.
0: Sure. So, and then if you're doing crops such as the others, then a balanced fertilizer would work. And so you can get that. Plant Tone, it can be used too. So that can be used, even though we use that for flowers too, but it can be used for vegetables. But Plant Tone is available more in larger quantities. I'm not sure on Tomato Tone the largest size it comes in. So you may have to go to Plant Tone to get an organic fertilizer in.
1: Okay.
0: So just be careful not to overuse the 10-10-10, the 5-10-5. Years ago, the old gardeners years ago used to side dress. They didn't have organic fertilizers. So they would feed 5-10-5, and then it would be water it in, and then it would disappear and leach through, and then they had to do what they call side dressing at least two times a year for the crops. And so basically...
1: Sounds like Plant Tone might be my best bet.
0: I would think that would be your best bet. That's the safest.
1: Well, I do have that, so that's what we'll do.
0: Okay.
1: Okay, thank you so much.
0: Thank you for calling, Francis.
1: Okay, bye.
2: Appreciate your call. Phone lines are open, 540-433-9782. Andre, I don't know if you've heard from the folks at Espoma or anything, but of course, one of the things that commercial farmers are having to deal with is the skyrocketing price of fertilizer.
0: I can't believe it, the price of fertilizer, but it's unfortunately what happens with food prices and seams and fertilizer prices and things. Once they go up, they don't come down, even though in the system they should come down. You know, they go up, then they should come down. And we hope that oil prices, which affect farmers, look, what do you think the farmers with the tractors going out there? We think about our cars, and you think about the poor. What does the farmer do? Those tractors are going every single day, you know, and whether it's putting the crops in, maintaining the crops, and then finally the harvesting of the crops. And so it's not easy, and it is expensive. Much more expensive than it used to be. One of the things that has helped gardening too is by liming lawns, for instance. Sometimes you get a lot of benefit from liming lawns, and the size of the lawn makes the difference. If you have a small property and you have a third of an acre, half acre property with the house, I mean, you can. Feeding the lawn is not going to be that expensive for you. You can certainly afford to feed your lawn and gardens. But when you have big lawns, there's no way that the homeowner is going to be able to fertilize an acre or two or three acres of lawn today. It seems not not going to be able to do it. So

0: That's a major problem. And so organic fertilizers are good because they feed over a longer period of time. Chemical fertilizers, not as good because they don't last in the soil. They don't carry the plants. And, of course, now what people don't realize, if you went out and fed your gardens, all your gardens, trees and shrubs and lawns 2 months ago, that fertilizer hasn't gone anywhere. We're in a dry period. The fertilizer is still there. It's not in the ground. Unless you irrigate it, it's still sitting there. And so if you're going to spend the money on the fertilizer, you need to irrigate, get that fertilizer active and working for the plants, because the fertilizer has to break down. If it's an organic fertilizer, it has to have moisture and bacterial activity, break it down so the plant roots can use it and the plant can use it. And if it's a chemical fertilizer, it goes into solution, and it doesn't require the bacterial activity like organic fertilizers do. So it is certainly, and in potting mixes too, the biggest thing people don't realize that in potting mixes, make sure that whatever potting mix you use, that is a fertilizer in it. Some of the potting mixes have a lot of good ingredients, and so you do have a breakdown. Costa Maine has seaweed in some of them, and lobster meal and crab meal and all of those things in the potting mix. And then some people buy potting mixes by price, but that's fine if there's no fertilizer. It may have peat and humus and things like that, and worm castings, but not fertilizer. So then you have to remember, if you're potting containers and tomatoes and annuals now, people are out planting containers, and Harpers has, we love Harpers with their big cement containers. The bigger the container, the better it is, because you don't have to water it as often. The small containers, you have to water every third day. So you want to pet less containers, but bigger containers. So instead of planting three smaller containers, one big container. When you water it and thoroughly water it, it lasts. And that's important.
1: So let me ask you this. Should you wait to put some of these things down, whether it's organic or chemical fertilizers?
0: No, you wouldn't wait. You just have to keep in mind, if you fertilize a garden, the fertilizer is sitting on top of the ground, established garden. Now, we're not talking about the last caller, Francis talked about getting the vegetable garden ready. Well, that's a different thing. Now, vegetable gardens, people get ready every year and have a system for it. But I'm talking about a regular garden that might have azaleas, rhododendrons, viburnums, boxwood, for instance, and things like that, lilacs, dogwoods. And so those things, if you fertilize it, it just sits there. Sits there.
1: But you still want to put it down now.
0: Well, you want to put it down, but if you can hear it, you should want to get it down. So if it rains, that certainly stimulates the fertilizer into action. And so you want the fertilizer down. But the point is, if you've just fertilized your lawn, if you don't get rain, it's going to sit there in the lawn. So you spend this money, you put it on the lawn, and then, as you mentioned, Ace Hardware was selling hoses and sprinklers and stuff. And the most important thing is to measure your water. Get a rain gauge, but if you don't want a rain gauge, put a pot out there, and just put a rock in a pot and put a couple pots and turn the water on. And that's so important. Once you put a couple of containers near a sprinkler, one near the sprinkler, one in the middle, one at the outer part where the water goes, and once you get an inch and a half in all those pots, you record the time. So if it takes 6 hours to give you an inch and a half, or it might take 3 hours, that's too much water coming too fast, or it might take 10 hours. Whatever it takes, measure it, then now mark it on a piece of paper and put it in the garage on the wall. This sprinkler gives me an inch and a half of water. You could even measure it by the inch if you want, but I like to do an inch and a half of water. But if it takes 5 hours to put an inch of a hair on the water, then you know that sprinkler.

0: So each sprinkler is going to have a different rate. And so you need to really measure once. Once you measure how much water and how long it takes, then you know how long to have the sprinkler on the ground.
1: Andre Vietta is here. Our phone lines are open. We're rapidly running out of time, so if you've got a question for Andre, now would be a good time to give us a call. 540-433-9782.
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0: we're starting to think maybe out there. When will we know for sure how severe the damage has been?
1: Well, I would say that if you don't irrigate, you're not going to know until mid-June. I mean, if you irrigate, you might know something by June 1st, because that will activate everything in the root system and the plant. But when you have a severe drought like we are in now, and people think they had rain, you know, just the other day, oh, my gosh, we got rain. Isn't that good? We got rain. No, it's not. It's good. We got rain, but we didn't get anything. You know, we got, you know, what's a quarter of an inch? What would you get? What, it can rain all day, and then you go to the rain gauge, and you find out it rained all day and it part of last night, and you got a half inch of rain. What's a half inch of rain going to do in a garden? And so when you're talking crepe myrtle and red maples and azaleas, rhododendrons, all kinds of boxwood and stuff, we don't know. Just now, we did lose a certain variety of boxwood we had, didn't survive. It's really bad. Other varieties still, most of the boxwood look okay, but we don't know what's in store. So there's a real worry coming up. So you're going to have to wait till that. And then you may have to replace some plants, and you may want to start some new plants. Go to your full service garden center and get some of the new dogwoods, another variety of crepe myrtle, because they're alive. They water them, so they're alive, and you can get a new one started. But it doesn't look good, and hearing the forecast again, the forecast is the same it's always been. And of course, the temperatures back up into the 80s and 90s. You mentioned 90. That this, yeah, this is mid-May. This is not July, you know. So I never saw a year like this, I can tell you that. And then the snow we had, we the first time in my lifetime that I saw, I had to cut snow with a nursery spade. Call it a snowcrete,
0: yeah,
1: like a cement block. Never had that. Never, ever, you know.
0: Andre Viet is with us, and don't forget, Andre and Mark Viet will join Frank Wilt in the garden Saturday morning from 8 to 11 Eastern time here on WSVA. Now, traditionally, Friday would be viewed as our last frost date, May 15th. Does that still hold?
1: I would think that, yes, that's still, I think it's warmer. We're finding, I mean, it's a warmer cycle, even though I've never seen anything like it. Can you imagine March and April having temperatures in the 80s and 90s? I mean, it's crazy. So this year is one of those years that I just can't predict. But I think that probably our averages based on the last few years, probably the last frost date might have dropped down to an average of, but you see, they're averages.
0: Right.
1: That's the important thing to keep in mind. You can get later frost, you can get earlier frost, because these are just averages. They take all the dates and they average the last frost. And the last frost can occur even though you have temperatures above freezing. You can get a frost at 38, 39 degrees if there's no wind. We've had a lot of wind in the garden this,
0: yeah,
1: year. I've never seen so much wind. Breeze all the time.
0: But if I've waited to plant, can I plant this weekend?
1: I would think you can. That would be my... Looking at the forecast, absolutely you could plant tomatoes and peppers and eggplants now. Absolutely.
0: Andre Viet with us today on WSVA. As always, Andre, thank you.
1: Okay, happy to be with you.
0: Don't forget, you can join Andre and Mark Viet, along with Frank Wild, in the garden Saturday morning from 8 to 11, right here on WSVA. Tomorrow morning in the 9 o'clock hour, right here on WSVA, we'll talk with the guys from Cornerstone Wealth Advisor Group, Steve Campbell, Jeff Airy, and Andrew Kester. Coming up next, it's your information update.
2: I'm Nicole Murray with Your Money Now. Stocks are mixed as wholesale prices jump. The Dow is down by more than 200 points. Wholesale prices increased at a hotter-than-expected rate last month. The Bureau of Labor Statistics reports that the Producer Price Index rose a seasonally adjusted 1.4% for the month in April. On an annual basis, the index was up 6%, the biggest increase since 2022. Walmart will cut or relocate about 1,000 corporate workers as it looks to combine more of its global technology and AI product teams. The

0: Street Journal reports the world's largest retailer is ramping up an AI-led digital transformation to better take on Amazon.com, Costco, and Aldi. Brown-Forman has rejected a $32 per share cash takeover offer from U.S. spirits maker Sazerac. Brown-Forman shares dropped 1% upon the news, which is well below Sazerac's offer price. Sazerac had submitted a $15 billion offer for Brown-Forman in April. That's your money now.
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0: 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It's 10 o'clock. 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
2: I'm Deborah Rodriguez. Hundreds of young people greeting President Trump on the tarmac in Beijing before he was whisked away for the start of a high-stakes summit with his Chinese counterpart. Topics are expected to include trade, taxes, and the Iran war. Correspondent Anna Karin is there.
3: Whilst he said before he departed Washington that he doesn't necessarily need China's help, we know that Xi Jinping will no doubt be having extensive conversations with him about Iran because it has caused global instability.
2: It's the first trip to China by an American president since Mr. Trump's visit in 2017. We've just gotten another read on inflation, this time wholesale prices. Jacob Sonnenschein at Barron's.
4: The number shows that in this moment, the cost of acquiring goods and getting something ready for sale for a business in the U.S. is up 6% year over year.
2: That's the biggest monthly gain since 2022. Root cause? Energy prices. Speaking of inflation, it costs a small fortune to spike your salad with a tomato these days.
5: If you haven't noticed, the price of tomatoes is way up, surging nearly 40% in April from a year earlier. You can blame a combination of bad weather, high tariffs, and increasing transportation costs. It's estimated more than 70% of fresh tomatoes consumed in the U.S. come from Mexico, where unseasonably wet weather and disease have resulted in below normal yields. Freezes in key growing areas of Florida early this year also affected the tomato crop. Jim Crisula, CBS News.
2: This is sentencing day for a Utah mother who wrote a children's book about grief after she murdered her husband. CBS's Jennifer Kuiper.
6: Corey Richens was found guilty of poisoning her husband with fentanyl in March 2022. She could get 25 years to life in prison or life without parole. Prosecutors say Richens was $4.5 million in debt and believed she would inherit her husband's estate.
2: At the Vatican, Pope Leo prayed on a plaque marking the spot of a shooting decades ago.
7: On this day, 45 years ago, an attempt was made on the life of Pope John Paul II. And for these reasons, I dedicated my catechesis today to the Blessed Virgin Mary.
2: After he recovered, John Paul visited the shooter in prison and forgave him. National average for a gallon of regular gas today at $4.51. This is CBS News.
0: Join Adriana Diaz and Kelly O'Grady for the perfect start to your weekend. 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
10: WSVA's local AccuWeather for Harrisonburg and the Shenandoah Valley. Increasing clouds this afternoon. It'll be breezy with a couple of showers and a thunderstorm. They could produce some localized damaging wind gusts, the high 71. A thunderstorm this evening, still capable of some localized damaging wind gusts, otherwise partly cloudy and cool, the low down to

0: 44. Partly sunny, a cooler day Thursday, the high just 57. Pleasant and milder Friday with clouds and sun, the high 71. I'm Acuba, the meteorologist Jason Caterina on WSVA.
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2: Roads are looking good. No accidents or major delays to pass on to you right now. But if you're seeing it and we're not saying it, call the WSVA Traffic and News Tip Line at 540-214-2500 and let us know. 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The Harrisonburg City Council adopted the fiscal year 2026-2027 budget during last night's meeting. The council also approved the appropriation ordinance, which is the official legislation that enacts the budget, according to the presentation. The more than $407 million budget was presented to City Council at its April 14th meeting, and a public hearing followed at the April 28th meeting. The deadline to approve the budget was May 31st.
3: Councilmember Robinson?
4: Aye.
3: Vice Mayor Fleming?
5: Aye.
3: Councilmember Al-Sadoun?
6: Aye.
3: Councilmember Dent?
7: Aye.
3: Mayor Reed?
8: Aye.
2: The unanimously approved budget goes into effect July 1st. You can view an itemized breakdown at rocktownnow.com. A wanted Woodstock man has now been located and is now in custody in Shenandoah County. Sheriff Tim Carter reports that Samuel Adam Murray was arrested yesterday after authorities asked for the public's help pinpointing his location. For News Talk 92.1 and 550 WSVA, I'm Lyndon Kaiser.
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9: 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I'm Dave Ramsey, your host. 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Joe is with us in Orlando. Hi, Joe. How are you?
10: Hey, Dave. I'm doing good. How are you?
9: Better than I deserve. What's up?
10: Thank you for taking my call. I appreciate you and Jade.
9: Sure.
11: Thank you.
9: How can we help?
10: Thank you. So, I have a financial dilemma, and I hope you can provide some direction on it. So my wife and I are both 28 years old. They're blessed. We make, in the last 4 years, every year we made around $1.1 million with our W-2 and investment income. Now, since last 4 to 5 years, we are paying approximately $300,000 to IRS in taxes. So this year, I decided to consult with one of those tax advisory firms, and they recommended, hey, we can add you in some kind of a business program where you can take a debt of $550,000 and call it $85,000 as a initial investment, and then rest of that, you can put that in tax write-off, and then you can claim, you can deduct that from your overall tax payment from it. So I wasn't sure it's a good idea to take a debt to save taxes, so thought I should ask you.
9: Okay, the only write-off is the interest on the debt, correct?
10: Well, yeah, that's pretty much what they were saying. Well, they're saying that if I'm taking a $250,000 worth of debt to invest in a business, I can use the $450,000 worth of money as a deduction, as an investment in the company, as for a new Trump bill.
9: Okay. Do you own a business?
10: No, I don't, but they're saying they can add me as an investor. I have no idea what that business is as well. So okay. That's why I was like, you know, I have no idea about the business going to be. Is it going to be profitable or not? But they're claiming that I hundreds of thousands of high paying taxpayers do that. So I'm like, oh, no, I'm not sure about it.
9: Okay. I'm sure run away from these people as fast as you possibly can. But let me, I'm going to guess at what they're trying to do because I can't tell. Normally, if you own a business, you have a write-off. If you have a debt, you can write off the interest as tax deductible, as an expense of doing business. Mm-hmm. Okay? But the interest would not be $450,000 on a $500,000.

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1: I'm Nicole Murray with Your Money Now. Brazil's JBS, the world's largest meat packer, posted a 56% decline in its first quarter net profit, missing market estimates as the firm grappled with challenges across its beef and poultry operations in North America. The company reported a net profit of $221 million in the January to March period. Amazon is working on being even faster. The company is rapidly opening small order processing hubs in dozens of U.S. and foreign cities to cater to shoppers who can't or won't wait the typical 2 days for a product. The ultra-fast service, called Amazon Now, first launched in India last June. Amazon says 30-minute deliveries are now also available in urban areas of Brazil, Mexico, and more. The Trump administration said it has abandoned a plan to build its first tower in Australia less than 3 months after signing a deal, citing an Australian partner's failure to meet certain financial obligations. Stocks are still mixed as wholesale prices rise. The Dow is up by more than 100 points. That's Your Money Now.
2: CBS News Brief, trade, AI, and the war in Iran, all expected to headline President Trump's meetings with China's president. CBS's Anna Corrin in Beijing.
3: Whilst he said before he departed Washington that he doesn't necessarily need China's help, we know that Xi Jinping will no doubt be having extensive conversations with him about Iran.
2: With the war still raging in Ukraine, President Zelensky hopes that conflict will be on the Beijing agenda.
4: We expect the issue of ending Russia's war against Ukraine to be raised while the president of the United States is in China.
2: The government says wholesale inflation came in hot last month, producer prices up 6% from 1 year ago. At the Vatican today, Pope Leo prayed at the spot where a previous pope was nearly killed.
5: On this day, 45 years ago, an attempt was made on the life of Pope John Paul II.
2: CBS News Brief. I'm Steve Kay.
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3: WSVA's local AccuWeather for Harrisonburg and the Shenandoah Valley. Increasing clouds this afternoon. It'll be breezy with a couple of showers and a thunderstorm. They could produce some localized damaging wind gusts, the high 71. A thunderstorm this evening, still capable of some localized damaging wind gusts, otherwise partly cloudy and cool, the low down to 44. Partly sunny, a cooler day Thursday, the high just 57. Pleasant and milder Friday with clouds and sun, the high 71. I'm AccuWeather meteorologist Jason Caterina on WSVA.
4: 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We are WSVA.
5: In the lobby of Ramsey Solutions on the debt-free stage. They're here. Arnie and Randy are here.
6: Hey,
5: what's
6: Dave.
5: Up, guys? How are you?
6: Hey, Jane.
5: Good.
6: Hi.
5: Welcome, welcome. Where do y'all live?
7: Thief River Falls, Minnesota.
5: What's that near?
7: We're about 5.5 hours north of Minneapolis.
5: Okay. No, that's not near it, but okay.
7: Close to Canada.
5: Okay. Good deal. Well, welcome to Nashville.
6: Thank you.
5: It's warm and sunny.
6: It is.
7: Much warmer.
5: Life is good. And here to do a debt-free scream, how much have you paid off?
6: $193,000.
5: Yo! Oh,
6: nice.
5: How long did that take?
6: 4 years and 9 months.
5: Wow. Good for you. And your range of income during that time?
6: We went from $98,000 to $161,000.
5: Very good.
6: Very nice.
5: What do y'all do for a living?
7: I'm a public works employee for the city.
6: Mm-hmm. And I am a credit and collections manager.
5: Wow. Well, great incomes. Way to go, guys. Congratulations. So, goodness, approaching 5 years here. You've been pushing on this, pushing the rock up the hill. Way to go. And $193,000, was that your house and everything?
6: Yep, we did it, Dave.
5: I love it. Debt-free, out your weirdos.
6: Oh, wow.
5: Paid for house. Look at you. How old are you paid for house people?
6: I am 39.
8: Hey.
7: I'm 47.
5: Wow. Way to go, you guys.
6: Excellent.
5: So what's this paid off house worth?
6: About $325.
5: Excellent. Excellent. How much you got saved in your nest egg so far, your retirement?
6: Four something?
5: Okay.
8: Yeah,
5: so
8: we're creeping up on
5: not far from being Baby Steps millionaires.
7: We're really close.
5: Way to go, guys. So proud of y'all. Congratulations. Okay, so how much of the 193 was the house?
6: That was all the house.
5: That's the house.
6: Wow.
5: Okay.
6: Yeah. Yep. We had about $40,000 of Baby Step 2 debt.
5: Okay, and then you tore into it. Okay, so 5 years ago, you must have run into Ramsey stuff. How did that happen?
6: Yeah, so I actually saw a Facebook post. A high school friend was giving away 5 copies of Total Money Makeover. Hey, this book changed my life. No strings attached. The books were gone by the time I saw the post, but I downloaded it, read it in 48 hours.
5: Uh-oh.
6: And then I texted him and was like, do you know Dave Ramsey? And...
7: Yeah, I was actually ice fishing. It was good old winter, and I had heard of Dave Ramsey, so I said, yeah, let's go for it.
6: I had never heard your name.
5: Oh, and you said, yeah, I've heard of this, and whatever you want to do, honey, I'm ice fishing.
6: Yeah,
7: pretty much, yeah.
6: Mind you, in our financed fish house.
7: Yeah.
8: Got it. Wow.
5: Right? Oh, I love it. So what does a fish house cost?
7: So that one, I bought it for $14,000.
5: Okay.
7: And then full circle, at the end, we had about $17,000 left on our house, and I jokingly had said, I'll sell the fish house, and if I can get what I want for it, we'll pay off the house, and then I'll just buy another fish house. So I actually listed on Marketplace, and she didn't believe me at first, but you know, she saw the post, and we sold it.
5: It did sell?
7: Oh, yeah, I sold it.
5: Oh, you really did do it.
7: A month later, we drove to the mortgage office and paid off our...
5: The fish house paid off the house.
7: Yep. Yes.
8: Oh,
7: completed
8: wow.
7: It. Yep.
8: So you did it in person. You did the payoff in person.
7: Oh, yeah. Yeah.
5: So now you're going to save up and buy another fish house in cash.
6: Yes.
7: Yeah.
5: Of course.
7: Sure.
5: Yeah. So how's this work? You slide it out on the ice?
7: It's like a camper.
5: Okay.
7: It's just a winter camper.
5: Okay.
7: You drive.

0: I've been doing this show for over 30 years, and some of the saddest calls I've taken are from situations that are completely preventable.
1: Yeah, and what's so hard is I feel like one of those, especially the ones that I'm like, oh, it's terrible, are people that call in and their spouse has passed away suddenly and they don't have life insurance. When you have to think through, how am I going to pay my bills?
0: I'm going to eat next week.
1: Yeah, in the middle of all that grief. Like, it's just, it is. 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
6: Our scripture of the day, Proverbs 12 and 3. No one can be established through wickedness, but the righteous cannot be uprooted. Warren Buffett said, the best investment you can make is in yourself. Jeff is in Detroit. Hey, Jeff, how are you?
7: I'm good, sir. How about yourself?
6: Better than I deserve. What's up?
7: Well, so I'm 56 years old, make about $56,000 a year. Back in December, I had filed for a Chapter 13 bankruptcy. I was one of the 390,000 in Michigan that the state came after for back unemployment that they stated that I owed. I fought it. I won the case. That was one of the reasons why I was looking into bankruptcy, just in case they came back and said, yes, you owe this. I was already ridiculously upside down in a vehicle purchase that I had made about 4 years ago. Oh, a ridiculous amount on that still. I ended up dismissing the bankruptcy because when it was filed, the information was not filed appropriately or properly. And they came back and changed my payment from initially it was supposed to be $439 a month for 3 years. And then they said, hey, wait, your numbers don't add up. Now it's going to be $700 a month for 5 years. I only have 3 years left on the car loan. I ended up dismissing the bankruptcy before it was officially filed.
6: No, it was filed. It was filed, but you dismissed it voluntarily.
7: Yes.
6: Yeah.
7: Dismissed it before it actually was finalized in the court.
6: Exactly. Just to be clear, for your future, you have filed a bankruptcy.
7: I've learned that.
6: Okay.
7: Yes, sir.
6: All right. Anyway, but go ahead. That didn't help anything. That brings us to where we are. Right. So now you got a big buck car payment still, right?
7: I do. $625 a month on a 2014 Jeep. I'm in the process right now of trying to get it negotiated with Capital One, my finance company, with whether I'm going to be able to get the vehicle caught up. And continue paying on it, or should I turn the vehicle over? I mean, my credit scores are in the low fives as it is right now.
8: What do you owe on that Jeep, and how many payments behind are you?
7: I'm about three payments behind now, I believe, because of the bankruptcy. And I believe the last thing that I seen on there, because I can't access the account online because of the bankruptcy right now, I believe it was right around the $16,000 to $17,000 mark still. And I've already paid like $23,000 on it.
6: What do you think it's worth?
7: $4,000 or $5,000.
8: Oh,
7: boy. This is all of my own doing. I understand that.
8: Sure.
6: I want you to go check that number. That number sounds like an emotional number, not a proper number. So go to
7: What's
6: Kelly.
7: That, as far as the
6: go to Kelley Blue Book, KBB.com, and put in the information on a 2014 Jeep. What kind of Jeep is it?
7: It's a 2014 Jeep Cherokee. It's kind of a baseline model.
8: Does it have a bunch of miles?
7: The last one that I looked at was $4,200.
8: Yeah. I'll buy that.
7: For Kelley Blue Book.
8: What else is outstanding? So you're $1,875 in the hole on that.
7: Yeah, I've got about $7,000 in credit card debt that I'm working with a debt consolidation company right now, because after I canceled or dismissed the bankruptcy, I needed to try and make a quick move to get all to not have them all come at me and try and garnish and everything else.
8: Mm-hmm.
7: So I've got those tied up with a debt counselor company right now.
8: Is it just you, or are you married with kids? Is there anybody else in the situation?
7: No, I mean, I live in the same home as my brother and sister-in-law. It was a home that we acquired after my mother and stepfather passed.
8: Uh-huh.
7: Um,

0: I've been surfing here since I was a kid. Now, seeing my grandson out on the water, it means everything to me. Watching him and taking in the blue waves, the sea breeze, the blurry horizon.
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2: WSVA's local AccuWeather for Harrisonburg and the Shenandoah Valley. Increasing clouds this afternoon. It'll be breezy with a couple of showers and a thunderstorm that could produce some localized damaging wind gusts, the high 71. A thunderstorm this evening, still capable of some localized damaging wind gusts, otherwise partly cloudy and cool, the low down to 44. Partly sunny, a cooler day Thursday, the high just 57. Pleasant and milder Friday with clouds and sun, the high 71. I'm AccuWeather meteorologist Jason Caterina on WSVA.
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4: Headed eastbound on Route 682 in Rockingham County near the ramp onto I-81 North. Expect delays due to a crash there. All east lanes are currently closed. If you're seeing it and we're not saying it, call the WSVA traffic and news tip line at 540-214-2500 and let us know. 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A Stanton man has been arrested on charges related to possession of sexually explicit material. Sergeant Christopher Ammons reports that Stephen David Thompson was first arrested Wednesday, May 6th, for six accounts of knowingly possessing and distributing child pornography. But that was only the beginning.
5: On May 12, 2026, Thompson was charged with 10 additional counts of knowingly possessing and distributing child pornography. The investigation is ongoing.
4: Ammons adds that he is currently being held without bond at Middle River Regional Jail. Thompson has a preliminary hearing scheduled for June 22nd in Stanton Juvenile and Domestic Relations Court. The Shenandoah County Sheriff's Office is requesting the public's help in identifying the individual who is accused of stealing around $6,000 worth of hand tools from the Bryce Resort Maintenance Shop. Please contact the Shenandoah County Sheriff's Office. For WSVA News, I'm Lyndon Kaiser.
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6: Normal is broke and common sense is weird, so we're here to help you transform your life. From the Ramsey Network and the Fairwinds Credit Union Studio, this is The Ramsey Show. Jade Washall, Ramsey personality, number one best-selling author, is my co-host today. The phone number is 888-825-5225. The call is free, and some say the advice is worth exactly what you pay for it. Brad is starting us off in Denver, Colorado. Hey, Brad, how can we help?
7: Hey, Dave, thanks for having me. I love your show.
6: Well, thank you, sir. How can we help?
7: So I've been listening. I'm actually a new listener. I've been listening for about a month now. Got hooked on YouTube. You just have such good financial advice and personal advice. I'm like, it's hard not to listen to you. But I start listening and I realize I thought I was being successful, but everything I'm doing is almost opposite of what you're saying. So I had to do a little self-reflection. And I have some questions on like how I, you know, go forward in the future on this. But essentially what's going on is I make a decent amount of money, you know, W-2 in software, and my entire financial mantra is to build rental real estate. And the reason for that has been I want residual income. So I want, you know, to have an amount of money that where inflation doesn't matter. Everyone right now is worried about inflation. I could care less. I want it to last forever because I don't know how long I'm going to live. No one does. And so those two things to me are my safety net. But to do that, I've drained 401ks, I live paycheck to paycheck, I have credit card debt, car debt, you know, the whole nine yards. It's worked out now that I'm 47 and a little bit older now. But my whole thing is, can I just keep those properties?

You know, I hate to see people waste money, but that's what happens when you buy these one-off credit or home title monitoring plans. 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
1: I'm Dan Loney with Your Money Now. Wall Street is mixed at this hour, with the Dow Industrial Average down more than 250 points. Meanwhile, the NASDAQ is up more than 150. West Texas crude is up 1% at around $103 a barrel. The Producer Price Index, measuring wholesale prices, rose by the largest amount in 4 years. For the month of April, prices were up 1.4%, but on a year-on-year basis, prices were up 6%, the biggest jump since December of 2022. Core PPI, taking out food and energy prices, was up 1% for the month. Like yesterday with the CPI, today's report was impacted by higher gas prices. Walmart has cut 1,000 roles in a move to simplify its operating structure. That, according to Reuters, the move is part of a greater tech-focused strategy by new CEO John Furner and the reshaped leadership team. The goal is to reach more consumers with a greater digital presence.
2: CBS News brief. South Carolina's Supreme Court has thrown out the murder convictions and life sentences for disgraced attorney Alec Murdoch and the deaths of his wife and a son. CBS's Michael Wallace.
3: The state Supreme Court has agreed with Murdoch's attorneys that his trial was tainted by a county clerk's improper comments to jurors.
2: He remains imprisoned on a fraud conviction. President Trump's in China. CBS's Anna Koren in Beijing.
4: President Trump and President Xi both hoping that this will be a productive summit and win-win for both sides.
2: A day after a discouraging inflation report, the government says wholesale prices jumped 6% in April over 1 year ago. Jacob Sonnenschein of Barron's.
5: This is not the end of the bull market for stocks. But it's the number itself was not good.
2: France has ordered 1,700 people on a British cruise ship to stay on board after an outbreak of stomach illness. CBS News Brief. I'm Steve K.
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2: WSVA's local AccuWeather for Harrisonburg and the Shenandoah Valley. Increasing clouds this afternoon. It'll be breezy with a couple of showers and a thunderstorm. They could produce some localized damaging wind gusts, the high 71. A thunderstorm this evening, still capable of some localized damaging wind gusts, otherwise partly cloudy and cool, the low down to 44. Partly sunny, a cooler day Thursday, the high just 57. Pleasant and milder Friday with clouds and sun, the high 71. I'm AccuWeather meteorologist Jason Caterina on WSVA.
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4: 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No purchase necessary. I think I said that. Daniel's in Houston. Hey, Daniel, what's up?
5: Hello, sir. How you doing?
4: Better than I deserve. How can we help?
5: I don't even know where to start. I just feel I don't have control of any of my finances. And to make it worse, my wife and I were financially divided. You know, it's her money is her money, my money is my money kind of thing. And my car just got repoed. My employer, they vet, you know, their employees every now and then, and that's another thing.
4: They do what to the employees every now and then?
5: My employer, what they do is they make sure that we're financially good. You know, like they look at our, if we want to keep the employment, our credit score, our credit, it needs to be, you know, at least good. You know, I mean, I need to make payments, arrangements.
4: What do you do?
5: Like, I work for the government.
4: Oh, okay.
5: Yeah.
6: So you're concerned about that?
5: That's one. I'm concerned about my marriage. You know.
4: So what do you make?
5: I'm sorry?
4: How much do you make?
5: Right now, I'm making about 75.
4: And what does she make?
5: About the same. Maybe.
4: So you have $150,000 coming in.
5: Mm-hmm.
4: And the crisis is where? How does your car get repo when you have $150,000 coming in?
5: So it goes back to years ago. Everything just started snowballing, you know, on debt. You know, one thing led to another, and then there was a series of events. A family member passed away, two family members passed away, and then the government shutdown hit, and that was the most recent one. Not only that, also, you know, just bad decisions that I made. You know, I got a loan to cover the loan, and everything
4: so,
5: just...
4: So how much, how much other debt do you have, honey?
5: I have seven collections. I have, like, personal loans.
6: Tell us the amount. How much personal loans?
5: Just personal loans, I want to say about 8,000, 9,000.
6: Okay, and what about the collections? How much in collections?

0: 166 interchange there on 81 southbound. If you're seeing it, and we're not saying it, call the WSVA traffic tip line. It is 540-214-2500. Give us a call and let us know.
1: WSVA's local AccuWeather for Harrisonburg and the Shenandoah Valley. Increasing clouds this afternoon. It'll be breezy with a couple of showers and a thunderstorm that could produce some localized damaging wind gusts, the high 71. A thunderstorm this evening, still capable of some localized damaging wind gusts, otherwise partly cloudy and cool, the low down to 44. Partly sunny, a cooler day Thursday, the high just 57. Pleasant and milder Friday with clouds and sun, the high 71. I'm AccuWeather meteorologist Jason Caterina on WSVA.
0: It is 69 degrees. Relative humidity is 54%. The barometric pressure is falling at 30.13. A little wind out of the south at 5 to 6 miles an hour under partly cloudy skies. It is 12:07 at News Talk 92.1 and 550 WSVA. Welcome to the News at Noon and Agribusiness Hour. 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
2: For News Talk 92.1 and 550 WSVA, I'm Lyndon Kaiser. A Stanton man has been arrested on charges related to possession of sexually explicit material. Sergeant Christopher Ammons reports that when Stephen David Thompson was first arrested on Wednesday, May 6th, for six counts of knowingly possessing and distributing child pornography, that was only the beginning.
3: On May 12, 2026, Thompson was charged with 10 additional counts of knowingly possessing and distributing child pornography. The investigation is ongoing.
2: Ammons adds that he's currently being held without bond at Middle River Regional Jail. Thompson has a preliminary hearing scheduled for June 22nd in Stanton Juvenile and Domestic Relations Court. The Augusta County man who was arrested following a pursuit will appear before a grand jury. According to online records, Scott Wayne Fitzgerald of Mount Sydney had both of his charges certified to a circuit court grand jury during a preliminary hearing this week in General District Court. Those charges include felony eluding and reckless driving. It stemmed from a call back on March 9th about suspicious activity in the 700 block of Elk Mountain Lane in the Afton area. Upon arrival, deputies located the suspect vehicle and a pursuit began. The chase led law enforcement through Rockbridge County and back into Augusta County before deputies successfully deployed tire deflation devices to disable the vehicle. The 34-year-old Fitzgerald remains held at Middle River Regional Jail. WSVA News Time is now 12:08.
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2: Rod Bain reports on some of the findings after delving into the USDA's first winter wheat production and yield forecast for the year.
7: Not a surprise.
8: If you follow weather and what's happening in the marketplace, but definitely some big changes year over year.
7: Regarding the lower winter wheat production forecast for this season's crop, according to USDA Chief Economist Justin Benavides.
8: As a share of planted acreage, harvested acres are going to be certainly the lowest percentage that we've seen in well over a decade. A big loss in harvested acres, and that's a result of some of that substantial dryness across the Great Plains.
7: He notes, however, the lower production is supportive of price.
8: We saw quite a big bump in the forecast for price for the marketing year, going up $1.50 to $6.50. So positive news in terms of pricing, while obviously facing some significant production challenges.
7: Another surprise, according to the undersecretary, The performance.

0: going to be a very exciting trip. A lot of good things are going to happen. He then said, I don't think we need any help with Iran, and we'll win it one way or the other. In other China news, the former mayor of Arcadia, California, which is just part of L.A., is expected to plead guilty after being charged with acting as an illegal agent of the People's Republic of China. Eileen Wang and Yao Ning Sun worked at the direction of the People's Republic of China and operated U.S. News Center, a website that catered to the Chinese community in America. The Department of Justice said these two received directives from Chinese officials to post content favorable to the Chinese government and to spread propaganda on behalf of the People's Republic of China. The co-conspirator is serving a four-year federal sentence. She is eligible to serve up to 10 years. The family of a victim killed last April at a mass shooting at Florida State University has filed a federal lawsuit against OpenAI. They're the owners of ChatGPT, saying that the chatbot enabled the deadly attack. ChatGPT allegedly told the killer that it would be more likely for his shooting to gain national attention if children were involved, and noted that two or three victims draws even more attention. In other ChatGPT news, a Texas couple whose 19-year-old son died of an overdose last year is also suing ChatGPT because their son used it to get information about the drugs he used. Their lawsuit claims that ChatGPT is not qualified to dispense medical advice. Specifically, ChatGPT advised their son that it was safe to take Kratom in combination with Xanax. The lawsuit claims that ChatGPT is capable of stopping a conversation if it's programmed to, but instead, it continued to advise self-harm. The Department of Justice has charged a Singapore company for failing to maintain proper technical systems, which caused it to crash into the Francis Scott Key Bridge in Baltimore. Those lapses include the chronic use of improper fuel pumps. The DOJ said their technical supervisor, Radhakrishna Kartik Nair, falsified safety inspection records and lied to investigators after the crash. 2 years later, the bridge is still not expected to be rebuilt until 2030. I'm Mike Slater from the podcast Politics by Faith. Bill O'Reilly has your message of the day. Next.
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1: Time now for the O'Reilly Update message of the day. On this Wednesday, it's complicated. That's the cliche. But President Trump's visit to China this week certainly is. First, the Chinese could help end the Iran conflict because it buys so much oil from the mullahs. If the communists purchase elsewhere, like the USA, Iran's economy gets hammered. But in order for Beijing to cooperate with America, It will want the Trump administration to stop protecting

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4: Now the O'Reilly update brings you something you might not know. 32 years ago today, Johnny Carson returned to late night TV just 2 years after his retirement. It would be the comedian's final appearance on television. Here is the story. After doing a series of quiz shows and comedy routines with sidekick Ed McMahon, Carson was tasked by NBC to create an evening program as a counterpart to its popular morning broadcast, The Today Show. The Tonight Show debuted on October 1st, 1962. An average of 9 million people per night watched Johnny and his crew for the next three decades. His final program took place March 1992. On May 13, 1994, Carson made a rare and silent appearance on The Late Show with David Letterman. Johnny emerged from behind a curtain. The band played his theme song. He sat behind Letterman for a few moments, then left the stage without saying one single word.
5: Johnny, can I have the top 10 list?
4: Carson later explained he was suffering from laryngitis, but refused to cancel his Letterman appearance. His second 90-second cameo on The Late Show would be his last one. The comedian then retired from public life. In 1999, he suffered a severe heart attack at the age of 74. He underwent quadruple bypass. Johnny Carson died in 2005 from complications caused by decades of smoking. He was 79 years old. And here's something else you might not know. In the final months of his life, the comedian secretly sent David Letterman jokes in the mail. A few days after his death, Dave paid tribute by delivering a monologue that consisted entirely of material written by Johnny Carson while he was still alive. 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
2: I'm Dan Loney with Your Money Now. Wall Street markets are mixed at this hour after the latest inflation report, the producer price index, showed it being hotter than expected. The Dow Jones Industrial Average is down more than 200 points, but the NASDAQ is up more than 200. Capital One has filed a lawsuit against operators of alleged scam campaigns on trademark infringement rules. A group of 10 persons and or entities of unknown identity were listed as the defendants. That group operate large-scale robocall and telemarketing campaigns using the Capital One trademark or its subsidiary, Discovery. Deaths from drug overdoses fell for the third straight year, according to data from the CDC. Just shy of 70,000 people died in 2025 from drug-related deaths. That's down 14% from the year before and back to pre-pandemic levels. Deaths related to fentanyl are down 22%.
3: CBS News brief. South Carolina prosecutors say they will retry disgraced lawyer Alec Murdoch, the man convicted of killing his wife and son. His convictions and life sentences tossed out by the state's highest court. Legal analyst Jessica Levinson.
4: He is facing and has been convicted of financial crimes. 12 counts. He's facing 40 years for someone of his age. That is tantamount to a life sentence.
3: The government says prices at the wholesale level shot up last month. Jacob Sonnenschein of Barron's.
5: In this moment, the cost of acquiring goods and getting something ready for sale for a business in the U.S. is up 6% year over year.
3: France has ordered 1,700 people on a British cruise ship to stay put due to a norovirus outbreak, the BBC's James Waterhouse.
6: The authorities were also keen to stress that there is no reason to believe this is linked to the current Hunter virus outbreak across several countries.
3: CBS News Brief, I'm Steve Kathan.
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8: Good news, they've cleared that accident in the northern end of the listing area between 81 and the 66 interchange. Traffic is moving freely there. In fact, traffic's moving freely everywhere up and down the valley. However, if you're seeing it, and we're not saying it, call the WSBA traffic tip line. It is 540-214-2500. Give us a call and let us know.
9: WSVA's local AccuWeather for Harrisonburg and the Shenandoah Valley. Increasing clouds this afternoon. It'll be breezy with a couple of showers and a thunderstorm. They could produce some localized damaging wind gusts, the high 71. A thunderstorm this evening, still capable of some localized damaging wind gusts, otherwise partly cloudy and cool, the low down to 44. Partly sunny, a cooler day Thursday, the high just 57. Pleasant and milder Friday with clouds and sun, the high 71. I'm AccuWeather meteorologist Jason Caterina on WSVA.
8: The Rockingham Petroleum temperature is 69 degrees. Relative humidity 55%. The barometric pressure falling at 30.13. Winds are out of the south, 8 to 9 miles an hour under cloudy skies. It is 12:33 at WSVA. Welcome to the second half of the News at Noon and Agribusiness Hour. 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
10: 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Governor Abigail Spanberger signed legislation to ban guns in colleges yesterday in Charlottesville. The measure allows only law enforcement, ROTC cadets, and military personnel to carry guns on college campuses in Virginia. At a ceremony held at the University of Virginia, Spanberger recalled the campus shooting that claimed the lives of Devin Chandler, Lavelle Davis Jr., and Deshaun Perry 4 years ago.
11: We know that what happened on grounds in November 2022, it fractured that safety, that feeling, not just for the community members here, but for people across the Commonwealth.
10: The governor stated that the new law will help keep students safe and is the kind of action victims, families, and friends deserve. Last month, Spanberger also signed a bill to provide Virginia teachers with training and resources for responding to emergencies. A Waynesboro man is now in custody following an alleged assault over the weekend. On May 9th, Captain Benjamin Lemon says authorities responded to a report of an alleged assault on the 200 block of Edward Avenue. Upon arrival, officers assisted an injured individual inside the house and were advised that the alleged assailant had fled the scene. Following a search, officers obtained a warrant for the suspect.

0: identified as Johnny Webb Miller on a felony count of aggravated malicious wounding. The 48-year-old Miller was arrested Sunday, May 10th, and is currently being held at Middle River Regional Jail, pending his June 15th appearance in juvenile and domestic relations court. The Waynesboro man who was arrested last fall in connection with a gun-related incident will appear before a grand jury. According to online records, Thomas Lee Wingfield had three of the four charges he faces certified to a circuit court grand jury during a hearing this week. On November 21st, Waynesboro Police Captain Benjamin Lemon stated that officers were alerted to a person who was seeking treatment for what was initially reported as a dog bite. However, when officers arrived, they discovered the victim had suffered a gunshot wound. Following an investigation, authorities identified the 44-year-old Wingfield as the suspect, and he remains held at Middle River Regional Jail. Harrisonburg City Council officially declared this week as Police Week in the Friendly City. Mayor Dena Reed read a special proclamation during last night's meeting.
1: Whereas it is important that all citizens know and understand the duties, responsibilities, hazards, and sacrifices of their law enforcement agency, and that members of the Harrisonburg Police Department recognize their duty to serve the people by safeguarding life and property and by protecting them against violence and disorder.
0: Reed added that she calls upon all citizens of Harrisonburg to observe this Friday as Peace Officers Memorial Day in honor of those fallen law enforcement officers. And finally, tax breaks for data center developments across Virginia cost the Commonwealth more than $2 billion in 2025, according to new research. The report by Good Jobs First found those tax abatements cost Virginia schools more than $250 million the year before. Elena Schlossberg with the Coalition to Protect Prince William County says Virginians are already subsidizing data centers.
2: I mean, the wealthiest industry in the world is getting subsidized because of the state tax, because ratepayers are forced to pay for the massive transmission line infrastructure and the new generation. And so you have to ask, if this is winning, I'd like to lose for a while.
0: According to the Environmental and Energy Study Institute, electric rate increases from data centers affected around 40 million customers nationwide last year. Virginians saw electricity prices rise by more than 250% over the last 5 years. For News Talk 92.1 and 550 WSVA, I'm Lyndon Kaiser.
3: Thank you very much, Lyndon. It is 12:37 at WSVA. This just came across, so we'll have to do this official. Let's do this right now.
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3: This just occurred, Route 612 in Augusta County in the vicinity of Old Laurel Hill Road. A vehicle crash has the westbound lanes closed. So if your travels take you on 612 in Augusta County, avoid the vicinity of Old Laurel Hill Road, where a traffic crash has closed the westbound lanes. And I believe that is just west of the Verona exit in Augusta County. If you're seeing it and we're not saying it, call the WSVA traffic tip line. It is 540-214-2500. Give us a call and let us know. 12:38 at WSVA. 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
3: 1242 at WSBA, 68 degrees, going to a high of 71. 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
4: Farmers across the eastern United States are experiencing a difficult spring as drought conditions deepen and early season rainfall remains well below normal. Some areas of the eastern U.S. did receive light rains earlier this week, especially in Kentucky, West Virginia, the Carolinas, and Virginia. However, extension agents in Georgia, Alabama, Florida, South Carolina, Tennessee, and North Carolina, they say dry soils are delaying field work, raising concerns about seed germination and pasture conditions. Many producers entered the year facing high input cost, and a dry start to the growing season only adds more financial strain. Extension officials encourage farmers in the eastern U.S. to monitor soil moisture, adjust their planting strategy, and prepare for continued water shortages this summer.
3: Stay tuned. Your daily pearl of wisdom is coming up next.
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4: 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Our pearl of wisdom today is from the Old Farmer's Almanac. It says, the only way to live happily with some people is to overlook their faults and admire their virtues. That's your pearl of wisdom. You're on the farm and I'm Ish.
8: 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Let's get a check of the AccuWeather forecast. The WSVA AccuWeather forecast for Harrisonburg and the Shenandoah Valley. Clouds this afternoon, chance of showers and possibly a thunderstorm and a high 71. Could see a thunderstorm this evening, otherwise partly cloudy overnight and a low 44. Partly sunny tomorrow, cooler, high on Thursday, just 57. Pleasant on Friday with a high of 71. And then beautiful on Saturday with a high of 83. Partly sunny on Sunday, a stray thunderstorm in the afternoon, a high 84. Again, it's 68 degrees, relative humidity at 58%. Winds are out of the south at 5 to 6 miles an hour under cloudy skies. 1247 at WSVA. 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
10: Thank you, Frank, for having me on today.
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10: So for the

0: Lincoln Memorial SFA alumni and supporters. We help raise money for the Wilson Memorial Middle School and High School FFA students that are participating in different FFA events throughout the state of Virginia. We help with any expenses of housing, like towards hotels, and their upcoming state convention. We're helping out with the room and board for that. And any food, like if they're at an event and they have to stay overnight, we help with the food and stuff for them.
1: And I know last year you helped them get to the national convention too by helping to fund that.
0: Yes, sir. We helped some of the kids that were participating at national convention level. And I believe it was roughly 20 to 25 kids that went. That included both middle school and high school kids. So we sent them with some money to help with the cost.
1: Well, I know from talking to FFA chapters throughout the years, this can be expensive, not just to travel to maybe the state level, but also especially the national level, because there's a lot of expenses that sometimes need to be, you need to find a fundraiser or something to try to help out with them, don't you?
0: Yes, sir. We have done 50-50 raffles, and we actually just did a Jersey Mike fundraiser night and actually raised quite a bit of money to even help towards the state convention coming up, and also going to put money towards national convention, which is up in Indianapolis, Indiana.
1: Let's talk a little bit about the fundraiser that you have coming up this weekend.
0: So the fundraiser that's coming up this weekend is on May 15th and the 16th from 8 to 3 at the meeting place out in Middlebrook. And we're going to have some breakfast sandwiches, some baked homemade goods, hamburgers, cheeseburgers, hot dogs. And all this money will be collected and raised for the kids for state convention and national convention.
1: How many students would you say are probably going from Wilson Memorial alone to the state convention? I know it's a really big deal for members of the FFA.
0: Last night's meeting that we held, the FFA advisors for the middle school and high school told us they have 45 kids going for state convention.
1: Wow.
0: Which is an awesome number. I'm very excited about that, to hear that we have that many students competing at state level.
1: And something we should mention again is this, your alumni association not only helps the high school members of FFA, but you get into the process early and even help the middle school FFA members as well.
0: Yes, sir, we do. We figured what a better way to support our kids and start early and help them out with their FFA careers. And majority of the alumni has also participated in FFA events in their previous years of schooling.
1: And again, this fundraiser coming up this weekend, give us the details, the hours, and the location again.
0: So the date for this upcoming fundraiser is May 15th through May 16th from 8 to 3, and it's at the meeting place in Stanton, Virginia.
1: And any other fundraisers that are on the calendar coming up in the near future?
0: So in the near future, we're discussing about the Tidal Wave fundraiser, but that is to be determined. And a raffle.
1: Okay. Well, keep us updated on what's going on with Wilson Memorial FFA, and good luck with this weekend's fundraiser.
0: Perfect. Thank you so much.
1: Thank you for being with us. That's April Beverly, who's president of the Wilson Memorial FFA Alumni and Supporters Organization. I'm Frank Welt, and that's today's WSBA Spotlight on Valley Agriculture.
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540-879-2541. And I'm happy to report that his Spotlight on Valley Agriculture is a finalist again for Outstanding New Series from the Virginia Association of Broadcasters. We'll find out, I believe, June 12th, if he wins again from the VAB. 12:53 at WSVA, News at Noon and Agribusiness Hour rolls on. Let's see how the heifers are doing. 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

0: Agribusiness Hour. I'm Mario Retrosi. In just a moment, we'll get a CBS News update. Lyndon will check traffic, weather, and have local, state, and area news. And then it's Mark Lee, Van Camp, and Robbins from 1 until 3. I'm back with you this afternoon, 3 until 6 for late afternoons. I've got tickets to give away. Singing in the Rain, performing at the Wayne Theater in Waynesboro. We'll also hear from the folks of the Fellowship of Christian Athletes. We'll hope you'll join us then.
1: 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Well, a couple of thunderstorms around today. After that, it's going to dry as we head toward the weekend. The temperatures climbing from the 70s today, only in the 50s tomorrow, upper 50s, but then back up into the low 70s on Friday and Saturday, reaching into the mid 80s. Sunshine continues for the first of next week with extremely warm temperatures, 86 Sunday, 88 for Monday and Tuesday. Then some thunderstorms will cool things off Thursday, and looks like temperatures will be back in the 70s for Wednesday and Thursday. Maybe some rain as we head toward the end of the next week with temperatures only in the low 70s for May 22nd and the 23rd. Our extended ag forecast provided by C.L. Custer.
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3: I'm Steve Kathan. Prosecutors in South Carolina say they will retry Alec Murdoch, the disgraced lawyer serving life sentences for the death of his wife and a son. The state's highest court tossed out the convictions and sentences because a court clerk influenced the jury. Legal analyst Jessica Levinson.
4: A completely new trial. There will be, I think, a new judge, obviously completely different jury. And with respect to the evidence, I think that there has been intervening rulings regarding whether or not evidence of his financial crimes that he's also been convicted of could be brought in a murder trial. So my understanding is you might actually see less evidence in the next case.
3: The fraud convictions mean Murdoch remains locked up. There's an investigation after the Atlantic Ocean crash of a small plane yesterday, 60 miles off the coast of Vero Beach, Florida. All 11 on board were safely rescued. Coast Guard Major Elizabeth Piawati.
5: Took us about 15 minutes to get on scene. We set up a search pattern, and within minutes we located the raft, had eyes on, relayed back to our operations desk.
3: France has ordered 1,700 people on a British cruise ship to stay on board due to a norovirus outbreak. The BBC's James Waterhouse says around 50 people are symptomatic.
6: The Ambition left the Shetland Islands earlier this month before it stopped in Belfast, Liverpool, and Brest in the northwest of France. It had been due to depart for Spain, but is now sitting off the coast of Bordeaux. Norovirus is an infection of the digestive system, which can cause vomiting and diarrhea and is very contagious.
3: Early in his second term, President Trump vowed to turn the military base at Guantanamo Bay, Cuba, into a massive detention center. It was supposed to hold as many as 30,000 people facing deportation. CBS's Camilo Montoya Galvez reports the place is mostly empty.
7: What the internal government documents that we obtain show is that this week there are only 6 immigration detainees being held at Guantanamo Bay. Just 6 individuals from Haiti are currently being detained there pending deportation.
3: President Trump's in China for a key summit with President Xi. CBS's Anna Corrin.
8: We will see President Trump and President Xi tomorrow morning. They'll be meeting at the Great Hall of the People. They'll hold meetings there. Then Xi will take Trump in the afternoon to the Temple of Heaven. This is a UNESCO World Site. Centuries ago, emperors used to go there to pray to the heavens.
3: Wall Street, the Dow is down 150 points. 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
9: I want to know what's going on in the world.
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2: Headed westbound on Route 612 in Augusta County near Old Laurel Hill Road. Expect a little bit of delay. I think they're finishing up, cleaning up after a vehicle crash there. All west lanes are closed. If you're seeing it and we're not saying it, call the WSVA Traffic and News Tip Line at 540-214-2500 and let us know. WSVA local AccuWeather forecast for Harrisonburg and the Shenandoah Valley for this afternoon. Mostly cloudy with showers and a possible thunderstorm. A high of 71 tonight. Thunderstorms partly cloudy and a low of 44. 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A Stanton man has been arrested on charges related to possession of sexually explicit material. Sergeant Christopher Ammons reports that when Stephen David Thompson was first arrested on Wednesday, May 6th, for six counts of knowingly possessing and distributing child pornography, that was only the beginning.
3: On May 12th, 2026, Thompson was charged with 10 additional counts of knowingly possessing and distributing child pornography. The investigation is ongoing.
2: Ammons adds that he is currently being held without bond at Middle River Regional Jail. Thompson has a preliminary hearing scheduled for June 22nd in Stanton Juvenile and Domestic Relations Court. Virginia Tech officials say it will take some time to find a replacement president. The Virginia Tech Presidential Search Committee held its first virtual meeting to start the process of replacing current president Tim Sands, who announced he is stepping down after 12 years at the helm. For News Talk 92.1 and 550 WSVA, I'm Lyndon Kaiser.
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8: The Markley, Van Camp, and Robbins Show. Jamie Markley, David Van Camp, Scott Robbins. Okay. There's some new polling out. Sometimes, you know, we get into this again where we go talking about polling.
9: Right.
8: And then you have a presidential election. You're like, why do we pay so much attention to polling? There are some polling groups that are very good at it, and others are like just kind of throwaway. Signal Polling Group, a lot of people take that seriously.
9: Mm-hmm.
8: Brent Buchanan's the guy's there, or the guy there, was talking with Daily Wire News, talking about a number of different things. Yeah, there are some people down on Trump, down on the direction of the country, mm-hmm. yet many of those people would still vote Republican again. It's not as bad as it's made out to be in some news outlets, or at some news outlets. You'd say if prices come down, which would make sense, that would mean a whole lot. I thought this was interesting.
10: Well, I'm not an economist, so I don't know how long increased diesel prices will impact the cost of everything else. But if by this summer we're not talking about an Iran war, you're starting to see prices come down, which is something that voters don't remember. All of us, going back to COVID, almost can't remember what it was like when prices were stable. They've only ever gone up since the COVID pandemic started, especially when the stimulus efforts began. And so I think it could create a unique scenario where voters are actually starting to see prices come down. Now, do they come down to what they were before the Iran war? I don't know. But it's a direction that voters are not used to seeing on their receipt.
8: So that would be good.
9: That would be really good.
11: Well, yeah.
8: Also talked about fraud and immigration, which are two, you know, issues that favor the old GOP.
10: This has not been there since the Minneapolis and Minnesota efforts really peaked and then have waned in attention since then. It is a great issue. Government waste and spending is a great topic for

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0: I'm Dan Loney with Your Money Now. Boston Fed President Susan Collins said the central bank may need to raise rates if inflation pressures don't ease. She said in a speech today to the Boston Economic Club that it wasn't her most likely outcome, but she could envision a scenario where a raise could occur. Mortgage Bankers Association reports that rates ticked higher last week to the highest levels in 5 weeks. The average 30-year fixed is now 6.46%, up 1 basis point from a week earlier. Total mortgage application volume was up 1.7% for the week, with mortgages for new homes leading the way up 4%. Wall Street stocks are mixed. The Dow Industrial Average is down more than 50 points. Meanwhile, the NASDAQ is up more than 300. Samsung Electronics failing to reach a wage agreement with its workers' union. Its labor union has threatened an 18-day strike for May 21st if their demands are not met. And a strike could cost the company $20 billion. And that's your...
1: CBS News Brief. Alec Murdoch's convictions in the deaths of his wife and son are overturned by the South Carolina Supreme Court, and a new trial is ordered. But CBS News legal contributor Jessica Levinson points out
2: he is facing and has been convicted of financial crimes. 12 counts. He's facing 40 years for someone of his age. That is tantamount to a life sentence.
1: On Capitol Hill,
3: by this vote, the yeas are 49, the nays are 50. Therefore, the motion is not agreed to.
1: The Senate fails to pass a resolution aimed at limiting President Trump's military actions in Iran. It's the seventh attempt to limit his Iran war powers. President Trump is in China for a summit with President Xi Jinping. Trade deals are a top priority on the agenda. Trump also says the two will discuss energy in Taiwan. CBS's Anna Corrin is in Beijing.
4: President Trump and President Xi both hoping that this will be a productive summit and win-win for both sides.
1: CBS News Brief, I'm Jennifer Kuiper.
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5: The Markley Van Camp and Robin Show. 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Boy, I wish I could take my ghost bed with me in that RV. 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
6: Oh, yeah.
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7: Dr. Oz, Centers for Medicare and Medicaid Services chief, talking about fraud and making a big announcement, especially when it comes to home health care licenses.
8: Next is a nationwide moratorium on all new hospice and home health care. Why is that possible? Because when we squeeze the balloon in California and slow their growth of hospice and now take away 800, the payments, 800 hospices, we know what those fraudsters do. They move to nearby Nevada. Next door, Nevada has a sevenfold increase in hospice already. Arizona, Texas, they're moving across the country. So we've today announcing a moratorium nationally. There will be no new hospices or home health care open in this country. You can, if you have the program now, you can keep it. You can go to ones that already exist. We're not taking away any services, but there will be no new ones, licenses granted, until we can figure out a better way of working across government. Let me highlight this, because when Andrew and who's leading...
7: Yeah. So, yeah, I like that. Yeah, you're just going to press pause for a minute, because there are too many people taking advantage of the system.
5: Yes.
6: And we got to sort it out. We got to figure it out. Yeah.
5: It seems like, you know, in a job market where, you know, people are looking for jobs, you could take just a clue from Nick Shirley, pick your state and see if you could figure out where the fraud is, because you could bet there's going to be fraud. I mean, people are thinking,
6: dangerous job, though.
5: It can be.
6: You could end up getting hurt. Yeah.
5: Yeah. Just taking the camera out there.
6: Yeah.
5: Did you see where Nick Shirley went?
6: Yeah.
5: Was it Brazil?
7: Oh, yeah. It was undercover with gangs, right?
6: Yeah.
5: I'm like, and they were saying, hey, you can't film these guys with guns. He did it.
7: Yeah.
5: That was wild.
6: Well, don't tell Nick you can't do something.
5: Yeah, no kidding. Mm-hmm.

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7: I'm Jennifer Kuiper. After several alleged fraud schemes, the Trump administration announces a nationwide six-month freeze on new Medicare enrollments by hospice and home health agencies. The Centers for Medicare and Medicaid Services says the moratorium will help prevent fraud and protect vulnerable patients. Vice President J.D. Vance says of the financial advantage,
8: you can prolong the Medicare and Medicaid trust funds well into the future, so it does have a significant budgetary impact. Whether that's hundreds of billions of dollars or maybe even more, we're not going to know until we do the work, but we're going to do the work.
7: The Senate confirms Kevin Warsh as Fed chair in a win for President Trump, who has repeatedly clashed with outgoing Fed chief Jerome Powell. Just days after the start of a second term, President Trump announced plans to turn the U.S. military base in Guantanamo Bay, Cuba, into a massive detention center that was supposed to hold as many as 30,000 people facing deportation. But CBS's Camila Montoya-Galvez reports,
9: what the internal government documents that we obtained show is that this week, there are only six immigration detainees being held at Guantanamo Bay. Just six individuals from Haiti are currently being detained there pending deportation.
7: Florida's alligator Alcatraz will shut down. CBS News Miami's Jim DeFiti.
10: The vendors are being told that the last detainee, and there are about 1,400 or so still held at alligator Alcatraz, and it'll take a few weeks to get them out, but sometime in June, they're expecting that the last detainee will leave the facility.
7: Eric Fleming, the drug counselor who delivered friend star Matthew Perry ketamine that killed him, has been sentenced to 2 years in prison. He pleaded guilty to distribution of ketamine, resulting in death. Artificial intelligence cheating has led to a historic change at one of the nation's most prestigious schools. CBS's Jim Crisula reports.
11: It's a reversal of an 1893 policy. Faculty at Princeton University have voted to require proctoring in all in-person exams because of artificial intelligence. For more than a century, Princeton prided itself on an honor code, so revered that proctoring during exams was banned. Students' pledge not to cheat was enough.
7: President Trump is in China for a summit with President Xi Jinping. CBS's Anna Corrin is there.
12: President Xi, he is wanting a reduction on tariffs. He is wanting export restrictions on advanced semiconductors to be lifted, as well as sanctions on Chinese entities. This is certainly on his wish list, as is Taiwan.
7: China wants to reassert full control over Taiwan. Stocks are mixed on Wall Street. This is CBS News.
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3: There will be an addition to a high-profile remembrance this fall. CBS's Deborah Rodriguez in New York.
4: Next September, the 9/11 Memorial and Museum in New York City will add a new moment of silence to honor people who died from the health effects of the terror attack. For the past 24 years, there have been six, marking the times when each World Trade Center tower was hit, when they fell, as well as times corresponding with the Pentagon attack and the crash of United Flight 93 in Pennsylvania. Since 9/11, thousands of first responders, rescue, recovery, relief workers, and people who lived in Lower Manhattan have died from illnesses related to the attack. Deborah Rodriguez, CBS News, New York.
3: A disease outbreak significantly reduced wolf numbers in Wyoming and Yellowstone National Park last year. Biologists report the lowest wolf population in 20 years, with canine distemper as the likely cause. Jennifer Kuiper, CBS News.
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6: Well, the Wednesday afternoon commute's off to a quiet start, albeit a wet start. No incidents, no accidents, no backups, no delays to tell you about. However, if you're seeing it, and we're not saying it, call the WSBA traffic tip line. That number is 540-214-2500. Give us a call and let us know.
7: WSVA's local AccuWeather for Harrisonburg and the Shenandoah Valley. Increasing clouds this afternoon. It'll be breezy with a couple of showers and a thunderstorm. They could produce some localized damaging wind gusts, the high 71. A thunderstorm this evening, still capable of some localized damaging wind gusts, otherwise partly cloudy and cool, the low down to 44. Partly sunny, a cooler day Thursday, the high just 57. Pleasant and milder Friday with clouds and sun, the high 71. I'm AccuWeather meteorologist Jason Caterina on WSVA.
6: 61 degrees, relative humidity at 79%. The barometric pressure is falling at 30.08. Little wind out of the south at 2 to 3 miles an hour under rainy skies. In fact, we've received 0.03 inch of rain in the last few moments. It is 3:06 at WSVA. Welcome to Late Afternoons. I'm Mario Retrosi. We've made it to the middle of the week. It has been a busy afternoon, so let's get to it. In the WSVA newsroom is Carolyn Unger.
8: 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Augusta County authorities have been kept busy this afternoon investigating several threats. First, an anonymous phone call was received by Buffalo Gap High School indicating a pending threat towards the school and staff. Deputies responded to the school and began an investigation. Meanwhile, out of an abundance of caution, all Augusta County schools were secured when this threat was received. A short time later, Augusta County Sheriff's Office responded to Augusta Health to investigate a bomb threat. Law enforcement, fire, and rescue personnel are on scene conducting an investigation and screening the hospital with explosive detection canines. The hospital has since been evacuated while the investigation is ongoing. A Stanton man has been arrested on charges related to possession of sexually explicit material. Sergeant Christopher Ammons reports that when Stephen David Thompson was first arrested on Wednesday, May 6th, for six counts of knowingly possessing and distributing child pornography, that was only the beginning.
9: On May 12, 2026, Thompson was charged with 10 additional counts of knowingly possessing and distributing child pornography. The investigation is ongoing.
8: Ammons adds that he is currently being held without bond at Middle River Regional Jail. Thompson has a preliminary hearing scheduled for June 22nd.

0: in Stanton Juvenile and Domestic Relations Court. The Waynesboro man who was arrested last fall in connection with a gun-related incident will appear before a grand jury. According to online records, Thomas Lee Wingfield had three of the four charges he faces certified to a circuit court grand jury during a hearing this week. On November 21st, Waynesboro Police Captain Benjamin Lemon stated that officers were alerted to a person who was seeking treatment for what was initially reported as a dog bite. However, when officers arrived, they discovered the victim had suffered a gunshot wound. Following an investigation, authorities identified the 44-year-old Wingfield as the suspect, and he remains held at Middle River Regional Jail. Governor Abigail Spanberger signed legislation to ban guns in colleges yesterday in Charlottesville. The measure allows only law enforcement, ROTC cadets, and military personnel to carry guns on college campuses in Virginia. At a ceremony held at the University of Virginia, Spanberger recalled the campus shooting that claimed the lives of Devin Chandler, Lavelle Davis Jr., and Deshaun Perry 4 years ago.
1: We know that what happened on grounds in November 2022, it fractured that safety, that feeling, not just for the community members here, but for people across the Commonwealth.
0: The governor stated that the new law will help keep students safe and is the kind of action victims' families and friends deserve. Last month, Spanberger also signed a bill to provide Virginia teachers with training and resources for responding to emergencies. Virginia Tech officials say it will take some time to find a replacement president. The Virginia Tech Presidential Search Committee held its first virtual meeting to start the process of replacing current president Tim Sands, who announced he is stepping down after 12 years at the helm. The search process typically lasts 6 to 8 months. The search committee plans to engage with various stakeholders through listening sessions and town halls to find the right person to lead the Blacksburg School. 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
2: My, what a busy afternoon. 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
0: I was going to say, it's been a busy couple of days.
2: I mean, I was going to say, it's only Wednesday, but it feels like still Thursday or Friday. We've just made the midway point of the week.
0: Because it's been arrests and then incidents, updates to incidents, and arrests related to incidents.
2: There you go.
0: You know, it's been a lot, but we've been kept busy. 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
0: Yes.
2: Carolyn Unger in the WSVA newsroom. It is 3:10. You're listening to Late Afternoons. I'm Mario Retrosi. Had a nice chat with the folks from the Fellowship of Christian Athletes. And we'll have that chat in just a few moments as Late Afternoons gets underway for a Wednesday.
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1: Well, roads are free and clear up and down the valley. I'm not seeing any incidents nor accidents. I'm going to zoom in here, though, on exit 227, the Verona exit, where traffic's a little heavy, but it is moving freely. In fact, it's moving freely everywhere up and down the valley. But if you're seeing it and we're not saying it, call the WSVA traffic tip line at 540-214-2500. Give us a call and let us know.
2: WSVA's local AccuWeather for Harrisonburg in the Shenandoah Valley. A thunderstorm this evening. It could produce some localized damaging wind gusts, otherwise partly cloudy. Cool with a low down to 44. Partly sunny, much cooler for us Thursday. The high dialed back to 57. We start to rebound Friday, though. Pleasant with clouds and sun. The high 71. Warmer Saturday with lots of clouds around, but the high up to 83 for us to kick off the weekend. I'm AccuWeather meteorologist Jason Caterina on WSVA.
1: 61 degrees, relative humidity at 82%. The barometric pressure falling at 30.08. Winds out of the south at 4 to 5 miles an hour under cloudy, rainy skies. We've received 0.04 of an inch of rain in the last 30 minutes. It is 3:17 at WSVA. We're pleased to be joined by Chris and Melody Riddle, and they are the area directors of the Fellowship of Christian Athletes. Joining us in studio, how are you?
3: I am doing well, Mario. Thanks for having us.
4: I am well. Thank you, Mario.
1: All right. So this is a lot of Christian athletes that you guys are taking care of, because you serve Rockingham, Page, Shenandoah County, City of Harrisonburg, JMU, EMU, and Bridgewater College. That's a lot of athletes that you guys are trying to take care of.
3: That is a whole lot of athletes, and there are over 400 teams in those schools alone, and that doesn't touch the county leagues, the little leagues, the club teams that are on each of those campuses also.
1: All right, so I know it's been around a while, Fellowship of Christian Athletes. Let's talk about the history of FCA.
3: Okay. Fellowship of Christian Athletes, FCA, has been around for 70 years. It started back in 1954. Don McLennan was the founder. He was wanting to have athletes be able to promote things other than cigarettes, shaving cream, and razor blades. So he said, why can't they promote Jesus Christ? And started Fellowship of Christian Athletes. And it has now grown into an organization that serves internationally, but also focuses so much on the local level.
1: And you serve coaches and athletes from ages 8 to 88.
3: That's it.
1: That's a wide range.
3: It is. But it's really cool because we have people in FCA. We have staff. We have volunteers that serve elementary schools, middle schools, high schools, universities. We even have chaplains on NFL teams, NBA teams, WNBA teams. And it is just really cool, the broad spectrum that we serve. And there are even pickleball leagues that we work with that serve athletes like you and me, Mario.
1: We're talking with Melody and Chris Riddle with the Fellowship of Christian Athletes. And I got to imagine, you just mentioned 400 teams. That's a lot of teams for two people to handle. So I'm hoping you're getting some help here.
3: Yes, we are. Okay. I am the area director, and I am responsible for all of these counties, all of these schools. But we have just recently hired a young man, Chris Dillard, and he is serving at James Madison University now. And that has taken some weight off of me. My wife, Melody, is going to be serving full-time at Eastern Mennonite University when she gets fully funded. And we have another young man that we are working with who will be graduating from Bridgewater College in December, but he will be working to come on staff in January of 2027 and serving at the Bridgewater College. That's going to free me up to work more with the local high schools and middle schools.
1: All right, so Melody, you're hoping to join Eastern Mennonite University. So when you do that, what will your job entail? Talk about your job description with Eastern Mennonite University.
4: Yeah, so right now I've already been volunteering there for 3 years, and I've been working with the student leaders trying to help encourage them and understand what growth looks like in their Christian walk, but also on how to live Christ out on the field or on the court and in their sport. And so one thing I will be doing this fall is I will be a character coach with the women's volleyball team. And that will be working with seeing that each player as more than just the sport. So I'll be working with the mind, body, and soul of the students and encouraging them as best I can.
1: Very good. We're speaking with Chris and

0: Melody Riddle with the Fellowship of Christian Athletes. And one thing you said, Chris, you know, Melody's going to start at EMU, but you said the key words of when you get more funding. And so how are you on this funding process? And if folks want to help, how can they do so?
1: All right. We are a faith-funded organization. All of our funding comes from community members, churches, businesses, and that type of thing. If you would like to support us, there are a couple of different ways. First of all, we are a Christian organization, and we do want people to be praying for us. If you would like to join our prayer team, by all means, give me a call. My phone number is 540-435-0160. Call me, text me. I will gladly answer a response to prayer. Donations. We are looking for people who are willing to give monthly as little as $10, taking a step of faith to work with us in working with the ministry of these schools. $10 to $20 a month can go a long way. If you have more than that, we would greatly appreciate it. To give those donations, you can call me again, 540-435-0160, or you can visit our website, fcavalleynorth.org, and go to the Teams tab, and you'll see all of us there, and you can donate through that website. You can also volunteer. One of the biggest things, that we are a volunteer-intensive group, and we need faculty members at schools to help with the student leaders that are leading the huddles in each of the schools. We are currently in 9 of the 22 public high schools and middle schools. We need more volunteers to be able to get into the other 12. I'm really good at math here, Mario. And we also have board members that are coming on now. Todd Griffith is one board member. He grew up in power camps and FCA. He reached out to FCA and said, is there a power camp in the Harrisonburg area? And there hasn't been for a while, but we're going to be planning one of those next summer. And he wants his daughter to be able to experience those same power camps that he did. And then Megan Hyman is a high energy young lady who just really is enthused about the ministry that we have. So we're excited about having those volunteers. But if you're a parent that would want to bring food to a huddle some morning at a school, if you want to just help out on a team, a specific team, we would greatly appreciate your help.
0: You mentioned huddle. Mm-hmm. For those that may not be familiar, what is a huddle when it comes to FCA?
1: FCA huddle is our primary ministry tool. It is a small group that meets at a school. Many times in the public schools, it's either before classes start in the morning, we'll meet in the gym, we'll meet in the auditorium, and we'll have speakers coming in. One of the things that I do as area director is I try to get college students to go to high schools and middle schools and speak about their faith walk at the college level to the high schools and middle school kids. And it is our primary ministry tool.
0: We're talking with Chris and Melody Riddle, area directors of the Fellowship of Christian Athletes. So how did you guys get involved with FCA?
1: That was a fun... Our state director now, George Morris, he spoke at our church in August of 2022. And he was introducing a staff member and ended up that we introduced ourselves to him, and a 2-year process brought us both into FCA. But it was a 2-year process for us to get in, get the ministry going, and now we're trying to continue it and grow it.
0: Do you like the direction in which the FCA is going?
1: I do. I really do. We are seeing a lot of people who are really excited about FCA, and they have had experiences with FCA in the past and loved the organization. This is my favorite job I've ever had, and it is the hardest job I've ever had. And I think part of it is that I've had to work a lot of it alone so far, but with my wife and Chris and the other young man coming on, if we can get some more people to come on with us, in all areas, volunteer, donor, and prayer, I think this mission can work really well here in the Valley.
0: And if folks want to donate and they want to volunteer, what can they do?
1: They can call me. My phone number, once again, is 540-435-0160. Or they can go to fcavalleynorth.org

0: the Teams tab, and they will see all of us there, and they can donate through those links.
1: Anything else that you want to add or anything I should have asked?
0: We are excited about FCA. It is an organization that focuses on athletes and their schedule so that they can be cared for in a way that some other organizations don't. And so we're excited about that.
1: You serve 11 high schools, 11 middle schools, 3 universities, over 400 teams. Melody, you get the last word.
2: We want to thank everyone for the prayers they've already given. We know that God is in control, and we know that He is sovereign. And so we look forward to understanding how He's where He's taking this and how He's going to use it for His glory.
1: Chris and Melody Riddle, area directors of the Fellowship of Christian Athletes. Thanks for the time, the information,
2: certainly,
1: and good luck.
0: Thanks, Mario.
2: Thank you, Mario.
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3: 329 at WSVA, 61 degrees. 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
4: I'm Dan Loney with Your Money Now. Kevin Warsh has won confirmation in the Senate to be the next chair of the Federal Reserve. The vote was almost totally along party lines. The only Democrat to vote for Warsh was John Fetterman of Pennsylvania. Warsh will take over for Jerome Powell, who has been chair since 2018, and will see his term expire on Friday. Oil production among OPEC members is down more than 30% since the Iran war started. And now OPEC has lowered its demand forecast for 2026 by around 1.2 million barrels per day. The blocking of the Strait of Hormuz is the main factor in the slowdown. NVIDIA CEO Jensen Huang is now going with the U.S. delegation to China. He was originally going to stay here in the U.S., but changed his mind after receiving a call from President Trump. Wall Street indexes are mixed. The Dow Industrial Average is down slightly. The NASDAQ is up by more than 300 points. And that's Your Money Now.
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3: Coming up on 3:31 at WSVA, 61 degrees, time for a CBS News update.
9: CBS News brief. Amid a fraud probe, Medicare pauses new enrollments for hospice providers. Vice President J.D. Vance also saying,
10: the federal government is deferring $1.3 billion in Medicaid reimbursements from the state of California. And the simple reason is because the state of California has not taken fraud very seriously.
9: The Senate confirms Kevin Warsh as Fed chair. The Guantanamo Bay detention facility is mostly empty despite President Trump's promise to hold 30,000 migrants. CBS's Camila Montoya-Galvez.
11: According to the documents, government staff, that is employees at the Department of Defense and ICE assigned to this mission to hold detainees, outnumber detainees 100-1.
9: The murder convictions for Alec Murdoch, who was found guilty of killing his wife and son, have been overturned by the South Carolina Supreme Court. CBS's Jim Crisula.
12: The justices ruled the clerk of court involved in the case influenced the jury to find Murdoch guilty.
9: CBS News Brief. I'm Jennifer Kuiper.
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3: Taking a look at roads up and down the valley. 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
13: WSVA's local AccuWeather for Harrisonburg and the Shenandoah Valley.

0: A thunderstorm this evening. It could produce some localized damaging wind gusts. Otherwise, partly cloudy, cool with a low down to 44. Partly sunny, much cooler for us Thursday. The high dialed back to 57. We start to rebound Friday, though, pleasant with clouds and sun. The high 71. Warmer Saturday with lots of clouds around, but the high up to 83 for us to kick off the weekend. I'm AccuWeather meteorologist Jason Caterina on WSVA.
1: It is 61 degrees, relative humidity at 79%. The barometric pressure falling at 30.07. Winds are out of the south at 8 to 9 miles an hour as rain continues to fall outside the WSVA studios. It is 3:38 at WSVA. The late afternoon's program rolls on. We go to the WSVA newsroom and hear from Carolyn Unger.
2: 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Augusta County authorities continue to investigate several threats this afternoon. First, an anonymous phone call was received by Buffalo Gap High School indicating a pending threat towards the school and staff. Deputies responded to the school and began an investigation. Meanwhile, out of an abundance of caution, all Augusta County schools were secured when this threat was received. A short time later, Augusta County Sheriff's Office responded to Augusta Health to investigate a bomb threat. Law enforcement, fire, and rescue personnel are on scene conducting an investigation and screening the hospital with explosive detection canines. The hospital has since been evacuated while the investigation is ongoing. We will continue to provide updates as they become available on WSVA and RocktownNow.com. A Waynesboro man is in custody following an alleged assault over the weekend. WSVA's Lyndon Kaiser has more.
3: On May 9th, Captain Benjamin Lemon says authorities responded to a report of an alleged assault on the 200 block of Edward Avenue. Upon arrival, officers assisted an injured individual inside the house and were advised that the alleged assailant had fled the scene. Following a search, officers obtained a warrant for the suspect identified as Johnny Webb Miller on a felony count of aggravated malicious wounding. The 48-year-old Miller was arrested Sunday, May 10th, and is currently being held at Middle River Regional Jail, pending his June 15th appearance in juvenile and domestic relations court. For WSVA News, I'm Lyndon Kaiser.
2: Thank you, Lyndon. The Waynesboro Police Department has charged a man with multiple alleged violations stemming from a six-month-long criminal investigation. Captain Benjamin Lemons reports that Jeffrey Lee Argenbright of Waynesboro was charged in connection with an ongoing criminal investigation in the city's southeast area involving multiple alleged accounts of solicitation of a minor and carnal knowledge. The 53-year-old Argenbright was charged with 10 felony counts of using a communication system to solicit a child and 2 felony counts of carnal knowledge of a child. He remains incarcerated at Middle River Regional Jail pending his plea hearing next Monday in Waynesboro Circuit Court. The Augusta County man who was arrested following a pursuit will appear before a grand jury. According to online records, Scott Wayne Fitzgerald of Mount Sydney had both of his charges certified to a circuit court grand jury during a preliminary hearing this week in General District Court. Those charges include felony eluding and reckless driving. It stemmed from a call back on March 9th about suspicious activity in the 700 block of Elk Mountain Lane in the Afton area. Upon arrival, deputies located the suspect vehicle and a pursuit began. The chase led law enforcement through Rockbridge County and back into Augusta County before deputies successfully deployed tire deflation devices to disable the vehicle. The 34-year-old Fitzgerald remains held at Middle River Regional Jail. Tax breaks for data center developments across Virginia cost the Commonwealth more than $2 billion in 2025, according to new research. The report by Good Jobs First found those tax abatements cost Virginia schools more than $250 million the year before. Elena Schlossberg with the Coalition to Protect Prince William County says Virginians are already subsidizing data centers.
4: I mean, the wealthiest industry in the world is getting subsidized because of the state tax, because ratepayers are forced to pay for the massive transmission line infrastructure and the new generation. And so you have to ask, if this is winning, I'd like to lose for a while.
2: According to the Environmental and Energy Study Institute, electric rate increases from data centers affected around 40 million customers nationwide last year. Virginians saw electricity prices rise by more than 250% over the last 5 years. Harrisonburg City Council officially declared this week as Police Week in the Friendly City. Mayor Deanna Reed wrote a special proclamation during last night's meeting.
5: Whereas it is important that all citizens know and understand the duties, responsibilities, hazards, and sacrifices of their law enforcement agency, and that members of the Harrisonburg Police Department recognize their duty to serve the people.

0: by safeguarding life and property, and by protecting them against violence and disorder.
1: Reed added that she calls upon all citizens of Harrisonburg to observe this Friday as Peace Officers Memorial Day in honor of those fallen law enforcement officers. 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
2: 338 at News Talk 92.1 and 550 WSVA, 61 degrees. You were just telling me the arrests keep coming, don't they?
1: Yeah, we just got another one.
2: in the Stanton area, so yeah. I'll let you go work on that. We'll have more on that on WSVA as well as on our website, rocktownnow.com. When we come back, we'll hear Isha's Almanac.

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3: 342 at WSBA. It is 61 degrees. Time for Ish's Almanac.
4: Serving whole milk in school cafeterias is now legal again. The U.S. Department of Agriculture has finalized a rule restoring whole milk and 2% milk to all federal child nutrition programs for adults and children over the age of 2. The change implements the Whole Milk for Healthy Kids Act and supports federal nutrition goals, giving schools flexibility to offer whole milk in school cafeterias. In other news, farmers in the eastern United States are thankful for recent rains, which helped to restore topsoil moisture in many areas. The National Weather Service Climate Prediction Center recently came out with their new precipitation forecast for late May and early June, and right now it looks like farms in the northeastern U.S. will see less rain than normal between now and mid-June.
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0: decided by the Church of the Brethren, we stay there until the project is finished. We don't go in and do the cleanups initially, but we come back and do the rebuild. So at any point in time, there is a crew from the Church of the Brethren at this rebuild pretty much year-round while the weather allows it.
1: I like how you've put together some things to go very quickly. Cleanup buckets, hygiene kits, kids kits, because these are often the items you'll hear organizations requesting that people donate or provide money for. But when you've got this stuff all ready to go.
0: Oh, absolutely. We have a whole garage full of hygiene kits and cleanup buckets at the district office ready to go. A lot of this is coordinated through Church World Service now. And so they know where the needs are, and they are absolutely ready to go.
1: And just to give you an idea, the cleanup buckets are a 5-gallon bucket, scouring pads, sponges, scrub brush, cleaning towels, liquid dish soap, household cleaner, clothesline, dust masks, waterproof gloves, work gloves, trash bags. The hygiene kits include washcloth, toothbrush, finger and toenail clippers, bath soap, deodorant, shampoo, toothpaste, and wide tooth comb. The kids' kits include pencils, colored pencils, pocket folders, glue sticks, scissors, spiral notebook, ruler, pencil sharpener, erasers, pencils, crayons, and much more. And I'm assuming that the money that is raised this weekend goes to keep those kits fully stocked and ready to go.
2: Some of that money goes toward that. A lot of the volunteer help comes from people who do work with the auction, mm-hmm. and churches give a lot of money, and so do individuals.
1: Let's talk about what's going to be happening of this weekend and kind of take the folks through chronologically what's going to be happening. Everything gets underway Friday afternoon?
0: Friday afternoon at 1 o'clock we start selling. We have two silent auctions on Friday. Golf tournament starts at 7:30 in the morning. Livestock auction, we actually start at 5 o'clock. The auction starts at 6:30 until it's finished. Mm-hmm. And we can start at 8 o'clock in the morning on Friday morning, bringing animals in. We see all kinds of animals there. It's not just cows and pigs. We've seen llamas and ostriches and you name it. There's some unusual things, rabbits, goats.
1: Yeah, everything. Llamas and ostriches would certainly, that's not something you expect to see. You've got silent items, theme baskets, arts and crafts, and then I know you've also got a tent sale.
0: We have an outside tent sale that we have used equipment that we sell. Amazon donated a whole bunch of stuff for us this year. We have a kid's kitchen and a snowboard case and some mattress covers and those kind of things that food dehydrator. So all those will be out in the tent.
1: So you've got all that going on, but we have to talk about the food because we know with these events, there's a lot of folks who come just for specific things. Kind of take us through the food that's going to be available this weekend.
0: Well, on Friday night, we have a tenderloin dinner. Saturday morning starts with breakfast. We have homemade donuts that are always been made by Montezuma Church of the Brethren. And then we have eggs and pancakes. Then on lunch Saturday, we'll have barbecue chicken. And we'll have barbecue chicken for sale on Saturday also. And then lunch, like I say, barbecue and pork tenderloin. We have a fast food shack out there that we have, you know, hot dogs and hamburgers mm-hmm. and barbecues and chicken fingers and those kind of things. We've been doing fresh squeezed lemonade for a couple of years. We have ice cream available pretty much all through the auction sales. And then there's things that you can buy. We have a whole baked goods section. Apple dumplings, they always sell out fast, so come early and get those. We sell Vidalia onions by the bushel and strawberry pies as a whole pie that they can take with them.
1: It's all coming up this weekend. Shenandoah District Church of the Brethren Disaster Auction. It'll be at the fairgrounds in Rockingham County in Harrisonburg. Starts Friday afternoon at 1 o'clock. And then what's the hours on Saturday?
0: Saturday, we have devotions at 8:30.
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1: So everything gets underway with that breakfast that we talked about.

0: 7 o'clock and runs throughout the course of the day on Saturday. And if you'd like to find out more, you can go to the website. And, Tom, where can they find out this information?
1: We have two locations. We have a Facebook account, Shenandoah District Church of the Brethren Disaster Ministries Auction. It's kind of long, but that's what it is. And then they can go to our website, shencobb.org. That's shencobb.org. And then there's a link for the auction there.
0: And you'll find out all the information about what's happening this weekend. It is the Shenandoah District Church of the Brethren Disaster Auction at the Rockingham County Fairgrounds. Tom Wetzel and Catherine Lance joining us this morning. Thank you both.
1: You're quite welcome. Thanks for having us.
2: I'm Dan Loney with Your Money Now. Wall Street indexes are mixed. The Dow Jones Industrial Average is down slightly. The NASDAQ is up by more than 300 points. Companies are running out of time to fully protect their data as hackers are more and more using AI models to break through cyber defense. A blog post by Palo Alto Networks Chief Technology Officer Lee Klarich said just that today, estimating a, quote, 3 to 5 month window to outpace the adversary before AI hacks become the norm, end quote. The rise of Anthropic's Mythos has raised the stakes. Is the higher price of gas impacting beer sales? Nielsen data seems to show a connection between the two. Beer and other similar beverages see sales down 6.3% year over year as of May the 2nd, and that is double the rate of decline seen between November and mid-April, which was around 3%. Higher gasoline prices are impacting discretionary spending on things like beer. That's Your Money Now.
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5: I'm Jennifer Kuiper. Vice President J.D. Vance has announced an anti-fraud task force to crack down on Medicare and Medicaid across the country. CBS's Linda Kenyon has the latest.
6: The vice president says the anti-fraud efforts are not about politics.
7: Red state or blue state, we're going to go after it. We have to.
6: Vance says it's about dollars and cents, while also zeroing in on California, Hawaii, New York, and Minnesota.
7: We're trying to save the Medicaid program from dysfunctional state bureaucrats.
6: And not just Medicaid, says Vance, but Medicare programs too. Vance says the anti-fraud task force efforts will include freezing some Medicare enrollments and warning states to investigate Medicaid fraud or risk losing funding. Linda Kenyon, CBS News, Washington.
5: Another attempt to rein in President Trump's war powers in Iran falls short. The Senate has narrowly rejected the resolution, which South Carolina Republican Senator Lindsey Graham calls unconstitutional.
8: You don't like what the commander-in-chief's doing as a member of Congress? Cut off funding to the military operation. Anything else makes 535 commander-in-chiefs. The whole concept of the War Powers Act is dangerous, absurd, and will lead to just chaos.
5: Also in the U.S. Senate today,
9: the ayes are 54, the nays are 45. The nomination is confirmed.
5: Kevin Warsh is the central bank's new chief, replacing Jerome Powell. The 56-year-old New York native left his first term on the board prematurely in 2011 over policy differences. A woman who was on the cruise ship at the center of the Hunter virus outbreak is critically ill in her native France. 11 others confirmed cases have been reported and 3 passengers died. There's a concern in the international cruise industry that this rare virus strain being in the news could be a problem for more standard cruise ship bookings. CBS News travel editor Peter Greenberg.
10: There is growing concern in the travel community as well as among passengers. However, that hasn't translated yet into a drop in bookings because right now the information that we have and that we've been covering is that the virus for the most part has been isolated to that one ship. They're monitoring it carefully.
5: A drug counselor tied to the ketamine overdose death of actor Matthew Perry learns his fate.
11: Eric Fleming has been sentenced to 2 years in federal prison. Prosecutors say the licensed drug addiction counselor is the one who supplied the ketamine that led to Perry's 2023 death. After the sentencing, Fleming told reporters he owns what he did and deserves the consequences.
12: I'm regretfully sorry.
11: He's one of 5 people convicted in the case, including the so-called ketamine queen, who's already serving a 15-year sentence. Stacy Lynn, CBS News.
5: Stocks close mixed on Wall Street. This is CBS News.
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2: Some bad news for tomato lovers.
3: If you haven't noticed, the price of tomatoes is way up, surging nearly 40% in April from a year earlier. You can blame a combination of bad weather, high tariffs, and increasing transportation costs. It's estimated more than 70% of fresh tomatoes consumed in the U.S. come from Mexico, where unseasonably wet weather and disease have resulted in below normal yields. Freezes in key growing areas of Florida early this year also affected the tomato crop. Jim Crisula, CBS News.
2: The State Department says the Trump administration is confirmed world for confirmed World Cup ticket holders, that is suspending a requirement that foreign visitors from certain countries pay up to as much as $15,000 in bonds. Now, the bond move is a rare easing of immigration requirements under the administration. World Cup team players, coaches, and some staff already were exempt from the bond requirement, but that did not apply to ordinary fans until today.
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5: 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Still a little wet, but they're free and clear. No incidents nor accidents to report. However, if you're seeing it and we're not saying it, call the WSVA traffic tip line. 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
6: WSVA's local AccuWeather for Harrisonburg and the Shenandoah Valley. A thunderstorm this evening. It could produce some localized damaging wind gusts. Otherwise, partly cloudy, cool with a low down to 44. Partly sunny, much cooler for us Thursday. The high dialed back to 57. We start to rebound Friday, though, pleasant with clouds and sun, the high 71. Warmer Saturday with lots of clouds around, but the high up to 83 for us to kick off the weekend. I'm AccuWeather meteorologist Jason Caterina on WSVA.
5: 60 degrees, relative humidity 79%. The barometric pressure is falling, 30.06. A little wind out of the south, 7 to 8 miles an hour. Do I see a ray of sunshine? I see a lot of clouds, but I think a ray of sunshine has just peeked through. The rain has stopped, and we got a 400th of an inch of rain last hour. And you might see a ray of sunshine here and there. 4:06 at WSVA. Welcome to hour number two of Late Afternoons. 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
7: For News Talk 92.1 and 550 WSVA, I'm Carolyn Unger. Augusta County authorities continue to investigate an apparent bomb threat at Augusta Health in Fishersville. Law enforcement, fire, and rescue personnel remain on scene conducting an investigation and screening the hospital with explosive detection canines. The hospital has since been evacuated while the investigation is ongoing. Earlier today, an anonymous phone call was received by Buffalo Gap High School indicating a pending threat towards the school and staff. Deputies responded to the school and began an investigation. Out of an abundance of caution, all Augusta County schools were secured when this threat was received. We will continue to provide updates as they become available on WSVA and RockTownNow.com. A Stanton man has been arrested on charges related to possession of sexually explicit material. Sergeant Christopher Ammons reports that when Stephen David Thomas was first arrested on Wednesday, May 6th, for six counts of knowingly possessing and distributing child pornography, that was only the beginning.
8: On May 12, 2026, Thompson was charged with 10 additional counts of knowingly possessing and distributing child pornography. The investigation is ongoing.
7: Ammons adds that he is currently being held without bond at Middle River Regional Jail. Thompson has a preliminary hearing scheduled for June 22nd in Stanton Juvenile and Domestic Relations Court. The Waynesboro man who was arrested last fall in connection with a gun-related incident will appear before a grand jury. According to online records, Thomas Lee Wingfield had three of the four charges he faces certified to a circuit court grand jury during a hearing this week. On November 21st, Waynesboro Police Captain Benjamin Lemon stated that officers were alerted to a person who was seeking treatment for what was initially reported as a dog bite. However, when officers arrived, they discovered the victim had suffered a gunshot wound. Following an investigation, authorities identified identified the 44-year-old Wingfield as the

0: suspect, and he remains held at Middle River Regional Jail. WSVA News Time is 4:08.
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0: Governor Abigail Spanberger signed legislation to ban guns in colleges yesterday in Charlottesville. The measure allows only law enforcement, ROTC cadets, and military personnel to carry guns on college campuses in Virginia. At a ceremony held at the University of Virginia, Spanberger recalled the campus shooting that claimed the lives of Devin Chandler, Lavelle Davis Jr., and Deshaun Perry 4 years ago.
4: We know that what happened on grounds in November 2022, it fractured that safety, that feeling, not just for the community members here, but for people across the Commonwealth.
0: The governor stated that the new law will help keep students safe and is the kind of action victims' families and friends deserve. Last month, Spanberger also signed a bill to provide Virginia teachers with training and resources for responding to emergencies. Virginia Tech officials say it will take some time to find a replacement president. The Virginia Tech Presidential Search Committee held its first virtual meeting to start the process of replacing current president Tim Sands, who announced he is stepping down after 12 years at the helm. The search process typically lasts 6 to 8 months. The search committee plans to engage with various stakeholders through listening sessions and town halls to find the right person to lead the Blacksburg school. For News Talk 92.1 and 550 WSVA, I'm Carolyn Unger.
5: 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I'm Mario Ritrosi. Carolyn Unger in the WSVA newsroom. What is today? May 13th. Were you a fan of the movie Top Gun?
0: I enjoy the first one and the second. They're not really my genre of movies, but I do enjoy them.
5: Okay.
0: I loved Goose.
5: You like Goose?
0: Also, I did like Val Kilmer.
5: Goose and what do you think of Maverick?
0: An Iceman.
5: There you go.
0: You know.
5: Well, today, believe it or not, is Top Gun Day.
0: It's the 40th anniversary, right?
5: Exactly. 1986 movie, Top Gun. So it's kind of a fan celebration. One of the good scenes, at least one of the underrated scenes in this movie, would be when Maverick and Goose were singing Jerry Lee Lewis's Great Balls of Fire.
6: Oh, you shake my nerves and you rattle my brain. Think about your love, drives a man insane.
5: There you go.
0: I always forget Meg Ryan is in that movie.
5: You are correct. Very good.
0: And then for some reason, it's been out for a while, they kill her off in the second one. And I'm like, she's still very much alive.
5: She gone.
0: I'm like, come on now.
5: So did you like Maverick? Top Gun Maverick? I thought it was okay.
0: Oh, the second movie?
5: Yeah.
0: Okay. I liked it. I definitely liked the cast. I was actually talking about it with Jacqueline Doburn earlier, how this cast in the second movie, it was a really good ensemble.
5: Okay.
0: You know, because it was, and a lot of the actors in that group are now just really major actors right now. So, yeah. And then they're making a third one. I don't know if the cast from the second one will be in it or if it'll be something completely new. I know Tom Cruise is going to be in it.
5: That's again.
0: Sure. Yeah. All but we're going to miss Val Kilmer, though.
5: Yeah. We're getting older. 40 years ago,
0: yeah.
5: Top Gun was released.
0: Mm-hmm.
5: All right. You know what today is? Ooh, if you're looking for a dessert.
0: Okay.
5: I don't know why it's today, but it is National Apple Pie Day.
0: Really?
5: Celebrate that classic American dessert with apple pie.
0: You would think that would be more during, I would say pumpkin pie would be during
5: correct.
0: The fall months, but.
5: Correct.
0: I don't know. Apple pie could be more summer,
5: I don't know,
0: maybe,
5: but I like me some apple pie.
0: Yeah, yeah.
5: Now, here's the question.
0: Mm-hmm.
5: Does the ice cream go on top of the slice or on the side? the, oh. snipe, the slight, uh, the

0: My name is Jeremy Hollow. 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
6: 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Let's check traffic and weather.
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6: Roads continue to be free and clear up and down the valley. I'm not seeing any incidents nor accidents. The only issue you might run into is a disabled vehicle that is on the side of the road. Also, congestion has eased in the Stanton area as well, so traffic's moving freely there, although as soon as you pass exit 225 going south, that speed limit goes down to 60 miles an hour. There are cameras there. And conversely, when you're driving 81 north approaching Stanton, look out for construction there. Again, the speed limit in that area is 60 miles an hour. If you're seeing it and we're not saying it, call the WSVA traffic tip line. Number is 540-214-2500. Give us a call and let us know.
7: WSVA's local AccuWeather for Harrisonburg and the Shenandoah Valley. A thunderstorm this evening. It could produce some localized damaging wind gusts. Otherwise, partly cloudy. Cool with a low down to 44. Partly sunny. Much cooler for us Thursday. The high dialed back to 57. We start to rebound Friday, though. Pleasant with clouds and sun. The high 71. Warmer Saturday with lots of clouds around, but the high up to 83 for us to kick off the weekend. I'm AccuWeather meteorologist Jason Caterina on WSVA.
6: Currently 65 degrees, relative humidity at 70%. The barometric pressure falling at 30.03. Winds have kicked up out of the south-southwest at 4 to 5 miles an hour under partly cloudy skies. Coming up on 520 at WSVA.

0: Let's get a check of sports. Here's Dave Riggert.
1: Let's take a look at sports. I am Dave Riggert. Two James Madison programs announced their 2026 schedules on Wednesday. The Deuce volleyball team, who is coming off of a Sun Belt regular season championship, will begin its season on August 28th against Loyola, Maryland. JMU will play North Carolina and Western Kentucky in its non-conference schedules. Both teams made the NCAA tournament last season. They'll also play Colorado State, EKU, Pepperdine, UNCG, Delaware State, and George Mason in their non-conference schedule. James Madison's first Sun Belt game will be at home against South Alabama on September 25th. And the league tournament will once again take place in Foley, Alabama, beginning on November the 19th. The JMU men's soccer team also released its 2026 schedule today. The Deuce open against Ryder at home on August the 20th, and they'll also play Gardner-Webb, Radford, Princeton, NJIT, Longwood, and Liberty in their non-conference schedule. The Sun Belt opener for men's soccer will be at home on September the 18th against defending champion UCF. JMU also gets Coastal Carolina, Georgia State, Kentucky, and West Virginia at home in their league slate, and the Sun Belt tournament begins on campus sites November the 8th. You can view both the volleyball and men's soccer schedules as well as others online at jmusports.com. The NFL will release its entire 2026 schedule tomorrow in prime time, but the league did announce its international games today that will take place this fall. There are 11 international games in all, and the Commanders will play in London this season in week four as they will square off against the Indianapolis Colts. The Ravens will also play an international game as they travel to Rio de Janeiro, Brazil in week two for a showdown with the Dallas Cowboys. Along with those two cities, the NFL will play games this year in Melbourne, Paris, Madrid, Munich, and Mexico City. In Major League Baseball tonight, the Nationals play game two of their three-game series in Cincinnati. Jake Irvin will start tonight for Washington as he is 1-4 with a 5.22 ERA, while Nick Lodolo gets the ball for the Reds. He's 0-1 with a 6.75 earned run average. That first pitch is set for 6:40 from Great American Ballpark in Cincinnati. In the NBA playoffs tonight, the conference semifinals continue with game five as Cleveland plays at Detroit at 8 o'clock. That series is tied at two games apiece, and then another game five tonight in the NHL playoffs in the conference semifinals. Minnesota playing at Colorado will drop the puck at 8 o'clock as the Avalanche leads that series 3-1. That's a look at sports. I'm Dave Riggert.
0: Thank you very much, Dave. Major League Baseball this afternoon at Camden Yards. How about the Baltimore Birds beating the New York Yankees 7-0? So after losing 9 straight to the Bronx Bombers, the Orioles take 2 out of 3 in that series at Camden Yards. Kyle Bradish pitched 6 innings of one-hit ball. In fact, he and 3 relievers combined on a one-hitter. What were the Yankees just eating ice cream today? They had one hit and getting blanked 7-0 by Baltimore. The Yankees have kind of been the stankies lately. They got swept by Milwaukee over the weekend, lose 2 out of 3 to the Birds. So if my math is right, the Yanks have lost 5 of their last 6. And so the Birds get the 7-0 win this afternoon. I think there was one other game this afternoon in the majors. Cleveland doubled up the Angels 4-2. And so the rest of the action in the majors is tonight. 5:23 at News Talk 92.1 and 550 WSVA. When we come back, we'll see what happened on Wall Street.
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3: My name's Carl Weisecker, and I'm a mentor, a big brother with Big Brothers Big Sisters of Harrisonburg, Rockingham County. I've been a big brother 3 different times over the last 15 years. People ask me how much time it takes or why I became a big. It's really just a few hours a month. We always have a great time together, and I don't see it as something I have to do. It's something I get to do. And it isn't about time. It's about showing up. One kid, one consistent adult. I didn't choose to become a big brother because I had all the answers. I became a big brother because I saw the need and wanted to help. I've remained a big brother because the connections I've made and the experiences I've had go beyond what I can describe with words. To a kid who could benefit from some extra one-on-one time, new experiences, or someone to talk to, a few hours a month can really make a difference. Many local boys have been waiting over a year for a big brother. Will you join me? You can learn more about becoming a big at the local Big Brothers Big Sisters website, beabig.info.
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2: 525 at WSVA, 65 degrees. Let's see what happened on Wall Street today. Here's your Money Now.
3: I'm Dan Lody with Your Money Now. Shares of Cisco soared in the aftermarket trade as earnings and revenue for the most recent quarter beat expectations. It also issued better guidance moving forward. Earnings per share came in at $1.06, revenue $15.84 billion. The tech firm upped its expected orders on AI infrastructure to $9 billion from $5 billion this year because it's already at $5.3 billion for the current fiscal year. Kevin Warsh won confirmation in the Senate to be the next chair of the Federal Reserve. The vote was almost totally along party lines. The only Democrat to vote for the nominee was John Fetterman of Pennsylvania, and Warsh will take over for Jerome Powell, who's been chair since 2018. He'll see his term expire on Friday. Wall Street posted mixed results today after a hotter-than-expected inflation report. The Dow Industrial averaged down 67 points at 49,693. NASDAQ was up 314. The S&P 500 ahead by 43. That's your Money Now.
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8: Here's your Jill on Money question of the day.
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15: The Waynesboro Police Department has charged a man with multiple alleged violations stemming from a six-month-long criminal investigation. A Waynesboro man is in custody following an alleged assault over the weekend, and the Augusta County man who was arrested following a pursuit will appear before a grand jury. I'll have details on these and other stories following CBS News at the bottom of the hour on WSVA.
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3: This is the CBS Entertainment Report. Madonna is heading back to New York, not to the stage, but to the screen. Her upcoming album, Confessions 2, set to drop July 3rd, and there will be a visual companion piece to go along with it. That'll have its premiere at the Big Tribeca Festival in June here in Manhattan. It'll be 10 minutes long. It'll mash up the first six songs on the new album, including her duet with Sabrina Carpenter, Bring Your Love. It's being described as an immersive cinematic experience. Jimmy Fallon will host the Q&A with Madonna after its debut at the legendary Beacon Theater. For CBS Entertainment, I'm Matt Wolf.
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5: CBS News Brief. Corey Richens has been sentenced to life in prison for the fentanyl poisoning murder of her husband in March 2022. CBS's Chanel Call reports.
6: This is a Utah woman who wrote an entire book about grieving her husband, and later on, she was found guilty of killing him.
5: Prosecutors say Corey Richens was millions of dollars in debt and planning a future with another man. South Carolina's Supreme Court has overturned Alec Murdoch's murder convictions and two life sentences for killing his wife and son. CBS's Michael Wallace.
7: The state Supreme Court has agreed with Murdoch's attorneys that his trial was tainted by a county clerk's improper comments to jurors.
5: Vice President J.D. Vance announces an anti-fraud task force to crack down on Medicare and Medicaid across the country.
8: We're going to the states and saying, here are the things that we can do to work on this issue together. And of course, if they don't work with us, there are going to be penalties. We don't want to get there. We want to work with these guys.
5: CBS News Brief. I'm Jennifer Kuiper.
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2: Well, thanks to a tip on the traffic line, we've got a report on of an accident on Route 11 in the vicinity of Freedom's Church Road. That is just north of Mount Crawford. And as I zoom into the VDOT camera, I see there is some redness there. So I tried to avoid that area. Again, that's Route 11 and Freedom's Church Road. That is just north of Mount Crawford, also just west of Bridgewater and just east of exit 240. I think I pinpointed it there for you correctly. If you're seeing it and we're not saying it, call the WSVA traffic tip line. It is 540-214-2500. Certainly give us a call and let us know. And just as I look at that, there we go. Route 11, we got another crash. This one is on Route 11 in Augusta County in the vicinity of Keezeltown Road. Multi-vehicle crash has the southbound lanes closed. So that is just north of Mount Sydney. So you got one there in front of Mount Crawford. Now you got one near Mount Sydney. Again, that's Route 11 in the vicinity of Keezeltown Road. You know what I always say, timing is everything, and I was able to get it in before the music stopped.
9: WSVA's local AccuWeather for Harrisonburg and the Shenandoah Valley. A thunderstorm this evening could produce some localized damaging wind gusts, otherwise partly cloudy, cool with a low down to 44. Partly sunny, much cooler for us Thursday. The high dialed back to 57. We start to rebound Friday, though, pleasant with clouds and sun. The high 71. Warmer Saturday with lots of clouds around, but the high up to 83 for us to kick off the weekend. I'm AccuWeather meteorologist Jason Caterina on WSVA.
2: 64 degrees, relative humidity at 74%. The barometric pressure falling 30.02. Winds have shifted out of the west at 5 to 6 miles an hour under partly cloudy skies. It is 534 at WSVA, and down the stretch we go on late afternoons. 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
10: 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I'm Carolyn Unger. The Stanton man has been arrested and charged with 21 counts of knowingly possessing and distributing child pornography. Sergeant Christopher Ammons reports that 42-year-old Marcus Lane Jr. of Stanton was arrested on May 5th as part of a joint investigation.

0: involving the Stanton Police Department and the Southern Virginia Internet Crimes Against Children Task Force. The Stanton Police Department received a referral through the National Center for Missing and Exploited Children in April. The investigation is ongoing. Lane is being held without bond at Middle River Regional Jail. A Waynesboro man is in custody following an alleged assault over the weekend. WSBA's Lyndon Kaiser has more.
1: On May 9th, Captain Benjamin Lemon says authorities responded to a report of an alleged assault on the 200 block of Edward Avenue. Upon arrival, officers assisted an injured individual inside the house and were advised that the alleged assailant had fled the scene. Following a search, officers obtained a warrant for the suspect identified as Johnny Webb Miller on a felony count of aggravated malicious wounding. The 48-year-old Miller was arrested Sunday, May 10th, and is currently being held at Middle River Regional Jail, pending his June 15th appearance in juvenile and domestic relations court. For WSVA News, I'm Lyndon Kaiser.
0: Thank you, Lyndon. The Waynesboro Police Department has charged a man with multiple alleged violations stemming from a six-month-long criminal investigation. Captain Benjamin Lemons reports that Jeffrey Lee Argenbright of Waynesboro was charged in connection with an ongoing criminal investigation in the city's southeast area involving multiple alleged counts of solicitation of a minor and carnal knowledge. The 53-year-old Argenbright was charged with 10 felony counts of using a communication system to solicit a child and 2 felony counts of carnal knowledge of a child. He remains incarcerated at Middle River Regional Jail pending his plea hearing next Monday in Waynesboro Circuit Court. The Augusta County man who was arrested following a pursuit will appear before a grand jury. According to online records, Scott Wayne Fitzgerald of Mount Sydney had both of his charges certified to a circuit court grand jury during a preliminary hearing this week in General District Court. Those charges include felony eluding and reckless driving. It stemmed from a call back on March 9th about suspicious activity in the 700 block of Elk Mountain Lane in the Afton area. Upon arrival, deputies located the suspect vehicle and a pursuit began. The chase led law enforcement through Rockbridge County and back into Augusta County before deputies successfully deployed fire deflection devices to disable the vehicle. The 34-year-old Fitzgerald remains held at Middle River Regional Jail. Tax breaks for data center developments across Virginia cost the Commonwealth more than $2 billion in 2025, according to new research. The report by Good Jobs First found those tax abatements cost Virginia schools more than $250 million the year before. Elena Schlossberg with the Coalition to Protect Prince William County says Virginians are already subsidizing data centers.
2: I mean, the wealthiest industry in the world is getting subsidized because of the state tax, because ratepayers are forced to pay for the massive transmission line infrastructure and the new generation. And so you have to ask, if this is winning, I'd like to lose for a while.
0: According to the Environmental and Energy Study Institute, electric rate increases from data centers affected around 40 million customers nationwide last year. Virginians saw electricity prices rise by more than 250% over the last 5 years. Harrisburg City Council officially declared this week as Police Week in the Friendly City. Mayor Dana Reed read a special proclamation during last night's meeting.
3: Whereas it is important that all citizens know and understand the duties, responsibilities, hazards, and sacrifices of their law enforcement agency, and that members of the Harrisonburg Police Department recognize their duty to serve the people by safeguarding life and property and by protecting them against violence and disorder.
0: Reed added that she calls upon all citizens of Harrisonburg to observe this Friday as Peace Officers Memorial Day in honor of those fallen law enforcement officers. For News Talk 92.1 and 550 WSVA, I'm Carolyn Unger.
4: Coming up on 539 at WSVA, make sure you get that laundry put away.
0: Yes.
4: Those dishes cleaned.
0: Yes.
4: And what's for dinner?
0: What am I feeling tonight?
4: Leftovers?
0: No.
4: Why don't you top it off with a hot apple pie?
0: Ooh. Where can I get one of those?
4: A slice of hot apple pie. That's a good question.
0: Yeah.
4: Well, there's several places you can go.
0: Oh, yeah. I'm sure there's a bunch of places. You know, maybe... no. I need to watch that. I was like,
4: And then find Top Gun on Netflix or something.
0: Yeah, maybe.
4: On this Top Gun day.
0: Which one should I do? Top Gun or Top Gun Maverick?
4: Your choice.
0: Yeah. Yeah.
4: Whichever one you feel like watching.
0: You know, because I just love Val Kilmer. And so maybe I'll do the first one.
4: There you go. Enjoy your evening.
0: Thank you.
4: Carolyn Unger in the WSVA Newsroom. When we come back, we'll hear from Kim Commando.

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6: 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It looks like the MBA finally flunked out. 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
1: Well, we still got that problem on Route 11 in the vicinity of Keezletown Road. That is just north of Mount Sydney. Multi-vehicle crash has the southbound lanes of Route 11 closed. If you're seeing it, and we're not saying it, call the WSVA traffic tip line. That number is 540-214-2500. Certainly give us a call and definitely let us know.
2: WSVA's local AccuWeather for Harrisonburg and the Shenandoah Valley. A thunderstorm this evening could produce some localized damaging wind gusts. Otherwise, partly cloudy, cool with a low down to 44. Partly sunny, much cooler for us Thursday. The high dialed back to 57. We start to rebound Friday, though, pleasant with clouds and sun, the high 71. Warmer Saturday with lots of clouds around, but the high up to 83 for us to kick off the weekend. I'm AccuWeather meteorologist Jason Caterina on WSVA.
1: 65 degrees at 547.
3: This weekend at the Rockingham County Fairgrounds, it's time once again for the Shenandoah District Church of the Brethren Disaster Auction. And we are pleased to have Tom Wetzel and Catherine Lance with us right now to talk about this year's event. And, you know, Catherine, any event that is successful here in the Valley has a couple of what we'll call benchmarks. And these are the things that bring the people out year after year. We'll talk about some of those specific ones. But you and I were talking before we started, and you said you think a lot of folks come out just to look for familiar faces to see at this event every year.
4: Right. And I think that's important. It's amazing if you've been with our auction since 93, you miss some faces that are no longer there, but you learn lots of new people also. So we continue, and we hope that more and more young folks will show up and be more a part of the auction. But we know they're very busy with their families.
3: We should mention that one of the groups that the money that is raised is to help children and children's disaster services. And, you know, sometimes the children get overlooked, and sometimes just the enormity of a disaster in a particular area. And you forget about some of the small little things that oftentimes can mean a tremendous amount to a child. And also, it allows them, I think, to get a little piece of normalcy or their life back in when it's been so totally disrupted. Tell us a little bit about the Children's Disaster Services.
4: All right. It's a national program. There's in services to that's provided for the volunteers that they have to have gone to the in services and learn all about it. And then whenever there's a natural disaster, Red Cross or FEMA will call up and say, we need some of your child disaster workers. And the word is put out, so whoever can fly immediately goes, and they work with the children. And they take a suitcase with them of good supplies that the children would enjoy having. Every one of those have a suitcase packed, ready to go.
3: They're go bags.
4: They're go bags, you're right. And it's a great service for the children. It's a tremendous service for the parents because it allows them the freedom then to answer questions, fill out papers, whatever they have to do after an emergency. And it's a tremendous amount of problems for the parents, for the children, but it's amazing how the children adjust. And the volunteers are great folks. We have quite a few people from the Shenandoah Valley that are children's disaster workers.
3: What are some of the places they've been and some of the disasters they've responded to recently?
5: We have sent people from here to California after two of those big major fires, the one in Northern California and the one in Los Angeles. And after Hurricane Helena in North Carolina, we sent a crew down there. And if you think about it, the parents are really, really busy trying to provide food and shelter and
3: trying to put their lives back together.
5: And so this us taking care of their children is one thing that they don't have to worry about for the immediate future.
3: With us today are Tom Wetzel and Catherine Lance. We're talking about the event coming up this weekend at the Rockingham County Fairgrounds, the Shenandoah District Church of the Brethren Disaster Auction. That's just part of the disaster services that this organization works with. And I know you work with a lot of different organizations, and when they call you, it's usually because something horrific has happened.
5: Oh, absolutely. We send five crews.

0: who's from this district every year. Once a project is decided by the Church of the Brethren, we stay there until the project is finished. We don't go in and do the cleanups initially, but we come back and do the rebuild. So at any point in time, there is a crew from the Church of the Brethren at this rebuild pretty much year-round while the weather allows it.
1: I like how you've put together some things to go very quickly. Cleanup buckets, hygiene kits, kids' kits, because these are often the items you'll hear organizations requesting that people donate or provide money for. But when you've got this stuff all ready to go.
0: Oh, absolutely. We have a whole garage full of hygiene kits and cleanup buckets at the district office ready to go. A lot of this is coordinated through Church World Service now. And so they know where the needs are, and they are absolutely ready to go.
1: And just to give you an idea, the cleanup buckets are a 5-gallon bucket, scouring pads, sponges, scrub brush, cleaning towels, liquid dish soap, household cleaner, clothesline, dust masks, waterproof gloves, work gloves, trash bags. The hygiene kits include washcloth, toothbrush, finger and toenail clippers, bath soap, deodorant, shampoo, toothpaste, and wide-tooth comb. The kids' kits include pencils, colored pencils, pocket folders, glue sticks, scissors, spiral notebook, ruler, pencil sharpener, erasers, pencils, crayons, and much more. And I'm assuming that the money that is raised this weekend goes to keep those kits fully stocked and ready to go.
2: Some of that money goes toward that. A lot of the volunteer help comes from people who do work with the auction, mm-hmm. and churches give a lot of money, and so do individuals.
1: Let's talk about what's going to be happening of this weekend and kind of take the folks through chronologically what's going to be happening. Everything gets underway Friday afternoon?
0: Friday afternoon at 1 o'clock we start selling. We have two silent auctions on Friday. Golf tournament starts at 7:30 in the morning. Livestock auction, we actually start at 5 o'clock. The auction starts at 6:30 until it's finished. Mm-hmm. And we can start at 8 o'clock in the morning on Friday morning, bringing animals in. We see all kind of animals there. It's not just cows and pigs. We've seen llamas and ostriches and you name it. There's some unusual things, rabbits, goats.
1: Yeah, everything. Llamas and ostriches would certainly, that's not something you expect to see. You've got silent items, theme baskets, arts and crafts, and then I know you've also got a tent sale.
0: We have an outside tent sale that we have used equipment that we sell. Amazon donated a whole bunch of stuff for us this year. We have a kid's kitchen and a snowboard case and some mattress covers and those kind of things that a food dehydrator. So all those will be out in the tent.
1: So you've got all that going on, but we have to talk about the food because we know with these events, there's a lot of folks who come just for specific things. Kind of take us through the food that's going to be available this weekend.
0: Well, on Friday night, we have a tenderloin dinner. Saturday morning starts with breakfast. We have homemade donuts that are always been made by Montezuma Church of the Brethren. And then we have eggs and pancakes. Then on lunch Saturday, we'll have barbecue chicken. And we'll have barbecue chicken for sale on Saturday also. And then lunch, like I say, barbecue and pork tenderloin. We have a fast food shack out there that we have, you know, hot dogs and hamburgers mm-hmm. and barbecues and chicken fingers and those kind of things. We've been doing fresh squeezed lemonade for a couple of years. We have ice cream available pretty much all through the auction sales. And then there's things that you can buy. We have a whole baked goods section. Apple dumplings, they always sell out fast, so come early and get those. We sell Vidalia onions by the bushel and strawberry pies as a whole pie that they can take with them.
1: It's all coming up this weekend. Shenandoah District Church of the Brethren Disaster Auction. It'll be at the fairgrounds in Rockingham County in Harrisonburg. Starts Friday afternoon at 1 o'clock. And then what's the hours on Saturday?
0: Saturday, we have devotions at 8:30.

0: Breakfast starting at 7 o'clock.
1: So everything gets underway with that breakfast that we talked about at 7 o'clock and runs throughout the course of the day on Saturday. And if you'd like to find out more, you can go to the website. And, Tom, where can they find out this information?
2: We have two locations. We have a Facebook account, Shenandoah District Church of the Brethren Disaster Ministries Auction. It's kind of long, but that's what it is. And then they can go to our website, shencobb.org. That's shencobb.org. And then there's a link for the auction there.
1: And you'll find out all the information about what's happening this weekend. It is the Shenandoah District Church of the Brethren Disaster Auction at the Rockingham County Fairgrounds. Tom Wetzel and Catherine Lance joining us this morning. Thank you both.
2: You're quite welcome. Thanks for having us.
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1: I'm Dan Lody with Your Money Now. Mixed results for Wall Street today after a hotter-than-expected inflation report, but record closes again for the NASDAQ and S&P 500. The Dow Industrials down 67 points, ending the day at 49,693. NASDAQ added 314 points. S&P 500 picked up 43. West Texas crude was down 1% at $101 a barrel. The U.S. Senate has advanced a resolution to suspend senators' pay during a government shutdown. The bill was sponsored by Louisiana Senator John Kennedy. The hope is that this will provide incentive to not shutter the federal government because of funding disputes. The bill only applies to the Senate and doesn't need approval of the House of Representatives or the White House. The deal between Budget Airlines, Allegiant, and Sun Country finalized today. The $1.5 billion deal was announced back in January. The combined carrier will serve about 175 cities with over 650 routes. Allegiant CEO Greg Anderson said the new company will continue to stand out. That's
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5: I'm Jennifer Kuiper. The South Carolina Supreme Court overturns the murder convictions against Alec Murdoch and orders a new trial. Murdoch was found guilty in 2023 of killing his wife and son in 2021. CBS News legal contributor Jessica Levinson.
6: A completely new trial. There will be, I think, a new judge, obviously completely different jury. And with respect to the evidence, I think that there has been intervening rulings regarding whether or not evidence of his financial crimes that he's also been convicted of could be brought in a murder trial. So my understanding is you might actually see less evidence in the next case.
5: Tori Richens will spend the rest of her life in prison for killing her husband Eric via fentanyl poisoning. The Utah mother later wrote a children's book on grief. Eric Richens' sister, Katie Richens Benson, asked the judge to lock up Corey forever.
7: I worry about the safety of Eric's

0: boys, my daughters, my sister, and myself. There is nothing Corey will not do, and no one she will not hurt to achieve her own selfish ends.
1: A drug counselor tied to the ketamine overdose death of actor Matthew Perry will spend time behind bars, CBS's Stacey Lynn reports.
2: The licensed drug addiction counselor who delivered the doses of ketamine that killed the actor was sentenced to 2 years in prison. Prosecutors said Fleming worked with the so-called ketamine queen to give Perry the drug. She was sentenced last month to 15 years in prison. 56-year-old Eric Fleming told the court he was haunted by his actions and told reporters afterwards he's regretful. Fully sorry. Stacey Lynn, CBS News.
1: President Trump announced plans to turn the U.S. military base in Guantanamo Bay, Cuba, into a massive detention center that was supposed to hold as many as 30,000 people facing deportation. But as CBS's Camilo Montoya Galvez reports, a CBS News review of internal government documents shows there are only 6 immigration detainees being held there.
3: Over the past year, since the operation started in February of 2025, fewer than 900 immigration detainees have been transferred to the military installation at Guantanamo Bay to be detained there. Nowhere near that 30,000 number that President Trump talked about.
1: Americans are still under observation in medical facilities in connection with the cruise ship hantavirus outbreak, including 16 in Nebraska, where CBS's Ian Lee is.
4: The doctors here are very confident that they will be able to monitor this situation. Right now, they say it's up to the CDC to determine when these people can actually go home. That decision hasn't been made.
1: This is CBS News.
5: Go to the ends of the earth, half a world away. 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
9: WSVA's local AccuWeather for Harrisonburg and the Shenandoah Valley. A thunderstorm this evening. It could produce some localized damaging wind gusts, otherwise partly cloudy. Cool with a low down to 44. Partly sunny, much cooler for us Thursday. The high dialed back to 57. We start to rebound Friday, though. Pleasant with clouds and sun, the high 71. Warmer Saturday with lots of clouds around, but the high up to 83 for us to kick off the weekend. I'm AccuWeather meteorologist Jason Caterina on WSVA.
10: For News Talk 92.1 and 550 WSVA, I'm Carolyn Unger. A Stanton man has been arrested on charges related to possession of sexually explicit material. Sergeant Christopher Ammons reports that when Stephen David Thompson was first arrested on Wednesday, May 6th, for 6 counts of knowingly possessing and distributing child pornography, that was only the beginning.
11: On May 12, 2026, Thompson was charged with 10 additional counts of knowingly possessing and distributing child pornography. The investigation is ongoing.
10: Ammons adds that he is currently being held without bond at Middle River Regional Jail. Thompson has a preliminary hearing scheduled for June 22nd in Stanton Juvenile and Domestic Relations Court. Governor Abigail Spanberger signed legislation to ban guns in colleges yesterday in Charlottesville. The measure allows only law enforcement, ROTC cadets, and military personnel to carry guns on college campuses in Virginia. At a ceremony held at the University of Virginia, Spanberger recalled the campus shooting that claimed the lives of Devin Chandler, Lavelle Davis Jr., and Deshaun Perry 4 years ago.
12: We know that what happened on grounds in November 2022, it fractured that safety, that feeling, not just the community members here, but for people across the Commonwealth.
10: The governor stated that the new law will help keep students safe and is the kind of action victims' families and friends deserve. Last month, Spanberger also signed a bill to provide Virginia teachers with training and resources for responding to emergencies. For WSVA News.

0: Austin on October 7th, and just as you see what the Islamo-Nazi regime in Tehran has been doing to the people there. And I might add that Islamo-Nazi regime is bringing in militia from Afghanistan, the Taliban, from Iraq, and from other parts of the world. They're bringing in Hezbollah. In other words, the people of Iran, it's their country. They're being brutalized by foreigners now. We've got a lot to cover here. We're going to do that. And I want to get into this with you in more detail. We'll be right back.
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0: In 2025, global gold demand blew past 5,000 tons and hit a record $555 billion in value. Many central banks are quietly diversifying away from the dollar, adding hundreds of tons to their reserves. Large institutions poured in the second biggest inflow on record, and barring coin demand, hit a 12-year high. Meanwhile, mine supply grew just 1%, new gold can't be printed, and a recent report said it plainly. Gold demand just broke a record, supply can't keep up. 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

When we talk about Israel, we're not just talking about a place. 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Because God's character doesn't change. What he begins, he sustains. What he promises, he fulfills. Right now in Israel, families run to shelters as sirens sound. This isn't just a crisis, it's a call to respond. 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It's rooted in trust in God who keeps his word. 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
3: CBS News Brief. The South Carolina Supreme Court rules unanimously to overturn the murder convictions and life sentence of disgraced attorney Alec Murdoch. CBS's Jim Krasula.
4: The justices ruled the clerk of court involved in the case influenced the jury to find Murdoch guilty.
3: Corey Richens is sentenced to life without parole in her husband's fentanyl-laced cocktail murder. Her father-in-law saying during victim impact statements,
5: "It's a loss that changes you forever. Eric was taken from us way too soon. And his loss has left a permanent hole in our family that will never be filled."
3: Drug addiction counselor Eric Fleming, who delivered the doses of ketamine that killed Friends star Matthew Perry, has been sentenced to 2 years in federal prison. Fleming saying,
6: "I plan on continuing to work in recovery. I want to really promote
7: the dangers of ketamine.
6: People don't understand that ketamine is dangerous."
3: Again, he says ketamine is dangerous. CBS News Brief, I'm Jennifer Kuiper.

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4: WSVA's local AccuWeather for Harrisonburg and the Shenandoah Valley. A thunderstorm this evening. It could produce some localized damaging wind gusts, otherwise partly cloudy, cool with a low down to 44. Partly sunny, much cooler for us Thursday, the high dialed back to 57. We start to rebound Friday, though, pleasant with clouds and sun, the high 71. Warmer Saturday with lots of clouds around, but the high up to 83 for us to kick off the weekend. I'm AccuWeather meteorologist Jason Caterina on WSVA.
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0: days. So that we need to put an end to. Each train carries about 50 standard 40-foot containers with traffic along the railway completely blocked in May, with goods traveling between the countries by rail increasing through Turkey. Spokesman for Iran Oil's Exporters Union said exporting oil by rail will be viable. Viable. I'll be right back.
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0: and after the October 7th attack in Israel. And they've been pulling together for 2.5 years the lurid, horrific, just disgusting details of what was done to those people at that Nova Festival and at these kibbutzim. Just unbelievable. Every sick possible thing you can think of and more was done to these people. Mm-hmm. Cut to go. Did you see what happened in New York City at a synagogue? Did you see what happened with hundreds of Islamists here in this country carrying Hezbollah flags? Were threatening and violently attacking people at a synagogue or going to synagogue and they're going into their communities now? Did you see that? 400 to 500 NYPD, God bless these people. Trying to separate them, only 3 arrests as it turns out. Where's the district attorney? Where's the mayor? We're going to talk more about this also in the coming hour. What's taking place in our country, in our cities, in New York City again. Not just New York, but there it is. It is the sort of ground zero for this now, with Mamdani as the mayor. And the Democrat Party, which basically controls that city, which is doing next to nothing to protect citizens there. And I'd like to know where DHS is and yes, ICE, which I support strongly. I understand there'll be confrontations and so forth. But this can't continue like this. And I'm going to assume the Department of Justice, not just the Civil Rights Division, but all the way at the top, that this is going to become a priority. This being seeing the faces of the people in these videos, getting them identified as best as they can. They had a lot of practice on January 6th, didn't they, Mr. Producer? And then what? And then if they're here on a temporary basis, remove them immediately. If they've been naturalized recently, challenge the naturalization and denaturalize them. It's time to put an end to this. This is happening city by city, state by state. It's a coordinated effort. We're going to need a coordinated federal effort to deal with it. DHS, DOJ. And other agencies if necessary, whatever works. But it's now or never. I'll be right back.
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0: News Talk 92.1 and 550 WSBA. I'm Carolyn Unger. A Waynesboro man is in custody following an alleged assault over the weekend. WSBA's Lyndon Kaiser has more.
1: On May 9th, Captain Benjamin Lemon says authorities responded to a report of an alleged assault on the 200 block of Edward Avenue. Upon arrival, officers assisted an injured individual inside the house and were advised that the alleged assailant had fled the scene. Following a search, officers obtained a warrant for the suspect identified as Johnny Webb Miller on a felony count of aggravated malicious wounding. The 48-year-old Miller was arrested Sunday, May 10th, and is currently being held at Middle River Regional Jail, pending his June 15th appearance in juvenile and domestic relations court. For WSVA News, I'm Lyndon Kaiser.
0: Thank you, Lyndon. The Waynesboro Police Department has charged a man with multiple alleged violations stemming from a six-month-long criminal investigation. Captain Benjamin Lemons reports that Jeffrey Lee Argenbright of Waynesboro was charged in connection with an ongoing criminal investigation in the city's southeast area involving multiple alleged counts of solicitation of a minor and carnal knowledge. The 53-year-old Argenbright was charged with 10 felony counts of using a communication system to solicit a child and 2 felony counts of carnal knowledge of a child. He remains incarcerated at Middle River Regional Jail pending his plea hearing next Monday in Waynesboro Circuit Court. For News Talk 92.1 and 550 WSVA, I'm Carolyn Unger.
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4: 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Muhammad Badaway is a Muslim American Society Youth Center director in Brooklyn, New York. 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Cut three, go.
5: As a Muslim, my response to all of this is do your worst. I am not afraid. Because even if this body is broken, the spirit inside of it, you cannot reach. And it will continue, and Allah will replace you. Whether I see that or not is irrelevant. But I'm not afraid. I'm not afraid of the U.S. government. I'm not afraid of the United States Army. I'm not afraid of ICE. I'm not afraid of whatever they control. Not only am I not afraid, but it is my life mission to stand against all of the above. That every single iota of strength, wealth, and spirit that I have until I die will be spent fighting everything I just mentioned. To the last breath, or until they seize their oppression, seize their injustice. That's my reason for existence.
4: Okay. This guy's in America. He runs this Muslim American Society Youth Center in Brooklyn. This is what he's teaching young Muslims. This is what he's indoctrinating. And he's talking about eliminating the United States government, the United States Army. And he's not afraid. Abra Kawas, Palestinian activist running for New York State Senate, endorsed by Mamdani. Here he is in 2017. Cut four, go.
6: And finding that, like, you know, the system of capitalism and racism and white supremacy, etc., have all, and Islamophobia, have all been used, to colonize lands, right, to take resources from other people. And so this is like a long trajectory, and we're just seeing the manifestations of that continuation, right, with 9/11. And so a lot of times when people are asking us to respond about, you know, attack, right, when if you look back, like, historically, right, a lot of us come from lands that were colonized, lands where wars are being waged, right, and a lot of times because of U.S. policy or the policies in Europe. And so

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2: 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President Trump is engaging in planned events, including meetings with China's leader Xi Jinping. CBS's Weijia Zhang.
3: This two-day visit is meant to signal stability to the rest of the world, showing that competition between the U.S. and China is not escalating into confrontation.
2: The South Carolina Supreme Court overturns the murder convictions and life sentence for Alec Murdoch and is ordering a new trial, finding that a court clerk influenced the trial. Loyola Law Professor Lori Levinson.
4: I expect that you will see a new trial here, if not some type of plea deal. But it's not a surprise that this type of error could lead to a reversal of the conviction. And it did here with the unanimous finding of the state Supreme Court.
2: Corey Richens, who was convicted of a fentanyl poisoning murder of her husband in 2022, has been sentenced to life in prison. The judge saying,
5: a person convicted of those things is simply too dangerous to ever be free.
2: CBS News Brief, I'm Jennifer Kipe.
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4: WSVA's local AccuWeather for Harrisonburg and the Shenandoah Valley. A thunderstorm this evening. It could produce some localized damaging wind gusts. Otherwise, partly cloudy, cool with a low down to 44. Partly sunny, much cooler for us Thursday. The high dialed back to 57. We start to rebound Friday, though. Pleasant with clouds and sun. The high 71. Warmer Saturday with lots of clouds around, but the high up to 83 for us to kick off the weekend. I'm AccuWeather meteorologist Jason Caterina on WSVA.
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4: 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We're just minutes from Charlottesville and Harrisonburg under the giant American flag in historic Stand, Virginia. CharlieAval.com and God bless America.
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0: As America marks its 250th anniversary, the story of our nation isn't just found in history books, it's found right here at home.
1: In 1781, British General Charles Cornwallis recognized the Shenandoah Valley as a critical lifeline for American troops. British troops and loyalist raiding parties burned crops, seized livestock, and disrupted travel routes. Yet Shenandoah Valley residents rebuilt quickly, continuing to smuggle supplies east to the Continental Army. Their resilience helped sustain the revolutionary struggle at a time when defeat still seemed possible.
0: Harrisonburg Media Group invites you to explore the local people, places, and moments connected to the American Revolution. 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This is America 250, with roots right here in the Shenandoah Valley. As we remember the past, we're reminded that American history lives in local stories, passed down, preserved, and still inspiring today.
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